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1: This has got to be the saddest day of my life. I called you here today for a bit of bad news. I won't be able to see you anymore because of my obligations and the ties that you have. We've been meeting here every day. And since this is our last day together, I want to hold you just one more time. When you turn and walk away, don't look back. I want to remember you just like this. Let's just kiss and say goodbye.

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Middays here starting at 11 o'clock Monday through Friday. It's Town Talk. We also have the local skinny and local news. 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

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Thank you for making the choice to listen local to the music mix that you love.

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1: This is WIZS Henderson. 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Romans chapter 10, verse 17 says, "Faith comes by hearing, and hearing the word of God." 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

Greetings in the name of Jesus. Jesus is Lord. This is Pastor Bruce LaGates, and you're listening to the Joy Christian Center broadcast. If you can, grab your Bible and study along with us. Now please enjoy this faith-filled song, and then we'll go right into today's lesson.

For he must reign till he hath put all enemies under his feet. He must reign till all he has put all enemies under his feet. That means you and I reign with him. He's expecting us to get the job done. He's not coming back until we do our job. Amen? We got to get our job done. Amen? Glory to God. He must reign. See, as he reigns, so do I. As he reigns, so do I. For he must reign till he hath put all enemies under his feet. Praise the name of Jesus. Okay, let's go to the very... Well, let me just mention this to you. We're going to go to 2 Timothy, but before we go there, let me just go back to the next book, to 2 Corinthians, and then we'll go to 2 Timothy. Just stop off on chapter 5, the very next book. You know, we said in verse 17, it says, if any man be in Christ, he's a new creature. Old things have passed away. Behold, all things have become new. And all things are of God, right? Who has reconciled us to himself by Jesus Christ, has given to us the ministry of reconciliation. Every one of you have a ministry, right? To wit, to know that God was in Christ, reconciling the world unto himself, not imputing their trespasses unto them, not holding against them their trespasses. He has committed to us, unto us, the word of reconciliation. Now notice verse 20. We rule and reign with him. As he reigns, we reign. Look at verse 20. Now then, we are ambassadors for Christ. As though God did beseech you by us, we pray you in Christ's stead, be ye reconciled to God. We are ambassadors for Christ. You've heard that, but I want you to think of it like this. We are ruling and reigning with Jesus in his stead. Because he's not everywhere at one time himself in bodily form. The Holy Spirit is everywhere present. And the Holy Spirit's in us. And the Holy Spirit is our helper. He gave us the Holy Spirit as our helper. Right? Right? So the fact that Jesus is in heaven, he has assigned every one of us to be where we are. You follow me? So we represent Jesus. We are ruling and reigning with him right where you live, right where you go to school, right where you work, right where you shop, right where you play, right wherever you go to do whatever you do. You are always on call. You are always in the ministry. You are always representing heaven. Amen? So that's why you want to act like you're representing heaven. You want to look like you're representing heaven. You want to talk like you're representing heaven. Amen? You want to be ready to cast out a demon right in the supermarket as well as you would do in church. Well, hopefully they will keep them out of the church, cast them out in the supermarket. Amen? Glory to God. Amen? Somebody say amen. Say, that's the truth. So we're on call. We're ruling and reigning every single day of our lives with the Lord Jesus Christ. We never are off. Now, it doesn't mean you can't have vacation. You're simply ruling and reigning on vacation with him. Wherever you go, you're still preaching the gospel. You're giving out tracts. This year? My pastor Rand and I went down to Florida to visit our son and his wife. Was it last year? Oh, that's right. It was last year, wasn't it? We're going to go this year again, Lord willing, right? Now, I'm on the beach. I got tracks in my beach bag, no doubt. And I see old guy down there fishing. I take a walk, you know, walking down the beach. I see a guy down there fishing down there. And I know the Holy Ghost is leading me. I know he needs to hear about Jesus. And do you know, I was able to talk to him a couple days. I saw him one day and saw him the other day. And I got his address. I'm going to send him something. But I believe he prayed with me, didn't he? He prayed the sinner's prayer with me. I'm telling you, I'm out there in my swimsuit, you know, just enjoying life, enjoying the beach, enjoying the sun, sand all between my toes, you know, having a good time with the Lord, but still in the ministry. Still an ambassador for Jesus. Amen? Still talking about the King of Kings and Lord of Lords. Still letting him know that God loves him. That he's the only way. He's the way, the truth, and the life. Nobody comes to the Father but by him. Amen? Glory to God. That's what God expects of us. We got a little article, and we did this very similar thing. We got this little article about the people that, to the mattress store. And they were hunting for this mattress, and do you remember the details of it? Anyway, basically, they got in there, and they started witnessing to the guy who was selling the mattresses. And, oh,
he got emotional, and come to find out he wasn't saved, and they led him in a sinner's prayer, and so they left out of there with a new mattress, and he left out of there with a new life. Amen? That's what God expects us to do. When you go somewhere to buy something, that's only part of the reason you go there. You're going there to witness about Jesus, get that person saved, or get them encouraged, or get them lifted up and built up. We're always on call for the Lord. Come on, somebody say amen. Amen. Glory to God. Hallelujah. Now, if you look at verse, let's see, we're in verse 20. Is that what we looked at? No, okay. All right, now we're good. We did that. 2 Corinthians 5. Oh, yeah, that's right. 21. We're now 20. And you are ambassadors for Christ. As though God did beseech you of us, we pray you in Christ did, be ye reconciled. And then he comes back. For you, if he has made him to be sin for us who knew no sin, that you might be made the righteousness of God in Christ Jesus. See, when you go somewhere, you don't go thinking about what your past is. You go thinking about who you are now. Your past is gone. I'm a new creature. Huh? You hear me? I'm a new creature. I serve Jesus. You follow me? I've got my credentials right here on my heart. I can flash my credentials. Child of God. Ambassador for Jesus. Amen. Ruling and reigning with Jesus. Ruling and reigning with the King, King of Lord of Lords. I got my credentials right here. You want to see them? Yeah, I got them right there. See? Yes, sirree. I know who I am. So I'm representing heaven. I'm an ambassador. You think of the ambassador of the United States. He didn't come sliding in and say, well, you suppose y'all could give me a little hut somewhere in this city because I'm going to represent the United States? No, he walks in there and says, I want to get in the best district of town. I want the best home you got. I want one that's walled. You represent heaven itself. You don't just represent the United States. You represent the King of Kings and Lord of Lords. What's our steward tips? How does God live? God wants us to live good too. Amen. And represent him well. Do we want to represent a chintzy God? A barely get along God? We want to represent a God that won't feed you, won't clothe you, huh? Won't give you good hygiene, huh? No. We want to represent a God who wants you to be poor all the time, can't afford the gas in your car. No. We represent a God who's more than enough. We represent El Shaddai. We represent El Elyon, the Most High God. Amen. We represent Jesus, King of Kings and Lord of Lords. And Jesus wasn't broke. They had a bag of money. They had a treasure. If you're broke, you don't have to have a treasure. They weren't broke. They had a bag of money. And as you know, Judas was keeping the bag, stealing from it, and still had plenty of money. Amen? Glory to God. It's just they just didn't build a council, but they helped the poor. They did all kinds of work. Amen? Everybody said that's right. All right. Have you found 2 Timothy yet? A few books to your right, maybe 5 or 6 or 7 to your right. 2, maybe 8. 2 Timothy. Hallelujah. Glory to God. Say, how to be just like Jesus. Say, I'm studying on how to be just like Jesus. Say, as Jesus reigns, so do I. As he is strong, so am I strong. All right, let's go fast. 2 Corinthians 2:1. 2 Corinthians chapter 2 and the first verse. Pew Bible number. What did I say? 2 Timothy. What did I tell you? No, don't go to 2 Corinthians. Go to 2 Timothy. Tell that pastor to get that right. It's 2 Timothy. 2 Timothy chapter 2, verse 1. I apologize. Sometimes I get going too fast. Say the wrong way. Thank you for catching me. I won't say this because it's not truth. I just did that to see if you could find out if you were listening. No, I didn't. That's not true, though. I won't say that. I'm glad you were listening, though. Glory to God. 2 Timothy 2. Are we there? Everybody with me. Thou, therefore, my son, be strong in the grace that is in Christ Jesus. See that? Thou, therefore, my son. What's the page number in the Pew Bible? 903. Now, that boy can find it. That boy can find his page numbers. I want you to let him find his page numbers. Okay? He makes straight A's in school. You let him find his page numbers. If he doesn't find it, that's too bad on him. All right? All right. Now, you give him the page number, he can find them. Let me show you how to do it. You take your thumb and stick it in your mouth and lick it like that. You see? And that'll make the pages go faster. Or you lick both fingers and like that, and it'll make it. I'm guaranteeing it'll work. That's the modern-day way of finding your pages. All right. He knows I love him. I just like to have fun, play, make fun of him or have fun with him. All right, 2 Timothy 2:1. Let's all read.
Thou, therefore, my son, be strong in the grace that is in Christ Jesus. You see, strong in the grace, that grace of God. Look at verse 3. Thou, therefore, endure hardness as a good soldier of Jesus Christ. See, in our job for Jesus, we're going to get persecuted. We're in a war. The enemy is going to shoot at you. Jesus defeated him, but he's an outlaw, and he doesn't like to stay defeated. You got to keep him defeated. All right. So you're going to get shot at, but you just endure hardness as a good soldier of Jesus Christ. All right. Now I want you to look at verse 11. It is a faithful saying. For if we be dead with him, we shall also live with him. See, the Bible says when he died on the cross, it says we need to reckon ourselves dead with him on the cross. When he died on the cross, he died for you. Come on now. He took all your sins. So you see yourself as dead with him on the cross. And as God raised him from the dead, God raised you from the dead. Are you seeing that? All right. So now, verse 11, chapter 2:11. It is a faithful saying, for if we be dead with him, we shall also live with him. If we suffer, we shall also reign with him. See, you got to realize Jesus said, they persecuted me, they're going to persecute you. The suffering he's talking about here is suffering for righteousness' sake, because you're doing what's right. You shine the light on the world's sin. And the world does not like to have the light shined on their sin. You see that? That's right. See, the spotlight comes on them. Amen? And when it does, they feel bad. So they want to persecute you because you make them feel bad. You cramp their style. You know, it's amazing. They may come to you when they need prayer, but when it's time to have a party, they'll bypass you. Why? Because they want to do things that they know you won't do and you won't approve of. So they don't want you there in their party because you'll cramp their style. See? That's okay. You just be there for them. Someday they'll need you to lead them in a sinner's prayer. You hang in there for them. Pray for them. Do what you can for them. Amen? All right. So if we suffer with him, we shall also reign with him. So we don't want to deny him, because he'll deny us if we deny him. We won't deny him. If we believe not, yet he abides faithful, and he cannot deny himself. Amen? Now, I want you to go back to 2 Corinthians now. We're strong in him. I want to show you something powerful. 2 Corinthians 12. 2 Corinthians 12. 881. 881 in the Pew Bible. 881 Pew Bible. Okay. 2 Corinthians chapter 12, and we'll be looking at verses 9 and 10. 2 Corinthians 12, 9 and 10. All right, now, some people in the church world have really misunderstood Paul's thorn and the thorn in the flesh and all that. Paul's thorn was a demon. Paul had so many revelations. The devil attacked him. He made him prove out everything he learned about God. And Satan assigned this major demon to attack the Apostle Paul, okay? And the Apostle Paul he is a pioneer. He is the only one that's ever achieved this much revelation in the body of Christ at this time. So the biggest devils the devil has, he assigned to the Apostle Paul. And this one demon kept attacking the Apostle Paul. And so he asked God to remove this demon from him. Now notice, come up here into verse 7. It says, lest I should be exalted above measure through the abundance of revelations, there was given to me, now this, there was given to him by Satan, a thorn in the flesh. How do you know it came from Satan? Because it says, the messenger of Satan. Do you think God is going around giving you a messenger of Satan? No, if he's a messenger of Satan, it comes from Satan. He's Satan's messenger, right? So it didn't come from God, okay? So there was given to me the messenger of Satan to buffet me, to beat on me.
to harass me, to attack me, lest I should be exalted above measure. For this thing I sought the Lord thrice, that it might be not, but it might depart from me. But the Lord said unto me, my grace is sufficient for thee. He didn't say my grace was insufficient. He didn't say you have to keep these demon, this demon or demons. He didn't say that. He said, I have given you grace. What is grace? Free gifts. What else is grace? Grace is the full armor of God. All, notice, the full armor of God. We'll look at it in a minute. The full armor of who? Of who? So it's God's armor. If he gives it to us, it's a gift. All right? And remember, we read in Peter in this series that if you do all these things, you will never fall. Remember we read that? God has given us these great and precious promises that by these you might be a partaker of his divine nature. The 2 Peter chapter 1, right? And all these things, and one of the things was knowledge, and knowledge, virtue, and all these things. And he says, if you do these things, if you study and you do what God says and obey the word of God, you will never fall. The devil will never be able to take you out.

Couldn't possibly be, because Jesus, by the power of God, defeated Satan and all of his demons combined when he was raised from the dead. All right? So if it's Jesus' grace, his power, man, there is no stand. The devil doesn't have a chance. He said, my grace is sufficient for thee, for my strength is made perfect in weakness. Then the apostle says, most gladly, therefore, will I rather glory in my infirmities, my weaknesses, that the power of the anointed one may rest upon me. See, that word Christ is the anointed one, that his power may rest upon me. And then what does he say after that? Therefore, I take pleasure in infirmities, in reproaches, in necessities, in persecutions, in distresses for Christ's sake. For when I am weak, then am I strong. Let them shoot their biggest shot. I'll knock it down with the grace of God. I'll knock it down with the power of God. I'm going on in Jesus' name. I've got his weapons. I've got his armor. Amen? Glory to God. Hallelujah. Why don't you flip over there real quick to Ephesians? There's a few books to your right. Let's look at that armor. Look at what he gave him. Hallelujah. And we're going to see how it worked, too. I'm going to look at what he gave him. Ephesians chapter 6 is what page? 890 in the Pew Bible. 890, Ephesians chapter 6. And let's pick up with verse 10. Finally, my brethren, be strong in the Lord. Say, I'm strong. As he is strong, so am I strong in him. In him, not in yourself. See, not in yourself. See, the Apostle Paul was kind of, can you imagine going all over where he went and gotten beat up and stoned and shipwrecked and all the things and beat with rods and night and the day in the deep. All his countrymen slandered him. He was attacked by animals. He's tired, getting tired. No wonder he said, Lord, get this demon off of me. And God says, hey, you don't need to. I'm giving you the grace to knock him out of the way. I'm giving you the grace to blast him out. Don't worry about that. Come on. Come on, son. You can do it. You can do all things through Christ who strengthens you. Say it. I can do all things through Christ, the anointed one who strengthens me. He gives me the strength. As he is strong, so am I strong. That's the truth. All right. Now, look here. Look. Verse 10. Finally, my brethren, be strong in the Lord and the power of his might. Put on the whole armor of God, that you may be able to stand against the wiles and tricks and schemes of the devil. For we wrestle not against flesh and blood, but against principalities, powers, rulers of the darkness of this world, against spiritual wickedness in high places. Wherefore, take unto you the whole armor of God, that you may be able, what? To stand. That you may be able to withstand in the evil day. And having done all, what are you going to do? He's not going to take you out. Stand up to him. He'll flee. The Bible says, submit to God, resist the devil, he'll flee. Stand up to him, he'll run. He can't stand. You can stand, see? Stand therefore, having your loins girt about with truth. That's the word. Having on the breastplate of righteousness. That comes from the word. You're a Christian. You got a righteous, right, breastplate of righteousness. Look at verse 15. And your feet shod with the preparation of the gospel of peace. Amen? And above all, taking the shield of faith, wherewith you shall be able to quench all the fiery darts of the wicked. How many fiery darts? You'll quench them all. All. Amen? And take the helmet of salvation. Oh, plead the blood of Jesus. And the sword of the Spirit, which is the word of God. The number one way to fight the devil is quote the word at him. It is written. It is written. It is written. Amen? Praying always with all prayer and supplication in the Spirit. Pray in other tongues. And watching thereunto with all perseverance and supplication for all saints. Look for your brothers and sisters. Take care of your brothers and sisters. They're part of the body. Amen? If they hurt, you're going to be hurting. So you better take hurt and take care of them. And for me, he says, that utterance may be given unto me, that I may open my mouth and speak boldly to make known the mystery of the gospel, for which I am an ambassador. Notice he's an ambassador. Oh, they got him in jail. He's in bonds, but he's still an ambassador. I'm an ambassador in bonds, that therein I may speak boldly as I ought to speak. Wow. All of this belongs to us from God to us. And he said, with this armor, the devil doesn't have a chance if you'll use it. Now, let's see what happened to the Apostle Paul. Let's see if he used it. Do you think he used it on the thorn in the flesh? Let's see what he did. Go to 2 Timothy. I think you found that before, didn't we? Yeah, I think we've been there before. Go to 2 Timothy and look at chapter 3. 2 Timothy chapter, we were in chapter 2 earlier. 2 Timothy chapter 3, wow, you're going to love it. You're going to love it. You're going to see what the armor did for the Apostle Paul. What's the page number on the pew?

0: 904 in the Pew Bible. All right. 2 Timothy chapter 3, verse 10. Are we there? 2 Timothy 3, 10. Oh, wow, this is something else. This is something else. Are you ready? Get ready. But thou hast known, come on, read with me. Thou hast known my doctrine, my manner of life, purpose, faith, long-suffering, charity, patience, persecutions, afflictions, which came upon me at Antioch, at Iconium, at Lystra, which persecutions I endured. Come on, read with me. But out of them all the Lord delivered me. Out of them all he delivered me. Out of them all he delivered me. And he says in verse 12, yes, and all that will live godly in Christ Jesus shall suffer persecution. Hey, but don't worry about it. His grace is sufficient. I said his grace is sufficient. Listen to this. You want something to bless the socks off of you? Listen to this. In 1981, God gave this tongues and interpretation to Brother Copeland. And I recently was listening to that tape, that CD, of in 1981. Now, see, save your CDs, good CDs. Don't throw them away, ones that you really excite you. Good. Listen what came out of that CD. Listen what the Lord, out of that meeting. And the Lord knew we were going to need that this time right here. He had me listen to that CD so I could give this to you. Listen to what he said. This is God talking. He spoke out in tongues. You know, first he spoke in tongues, Koriara Shikara, whatever his word, you know. Moshikara Bahashidaba. And he went on and on. And he said, this is what he said. This is God, Jesus speaking. He says, didn't I say that I want to treat you by grace? Well, I want you to realize, saith the Lord of God, Lord, saith the Spirit of God. Let me start again. Didn't I say that I want to treat you by grace? Well, I want you to realize, saith the Spirit of God, that I told the Apostle Paul that my grace is sufficient. My grace will do the job. My grace is sufficient to the need, whatever it may be. Because through my grace, I look at you as my child, not my slave. I look at you not as my servant, but as my very own offspring. To me, you look just like me. I'm proud of you, saith the Lord. You're beautiful in my eyes, and my grace is sufficient for you. Hallelujah. Isn't that wonderful? Think about that. God speaking to us and saying that. Knew he knew even back then. We'd be discussing this day. Is there anything that God doesn't know? Didn't I say that I want to treat you by grace? Well, I want you to realize, saith the Spirit of God, that I told the Apostle Paul that my grace is sufficient. My grace will do the job. My grace is sufficient to the need, whatever it might be. Because through my grace, I look at you as my child, not my slave. I look at you not as my servant, but as my very own offspring. To me, you look just like me. And I'm proud of you, saith the Lord. You're beautiful in my eyes, and my grace is sufficient for you. Wow. Hallelujah. See, as he reigns, I reign. As he is strong, so am I. Everything Jesus has, I have. Everything Jesus is, I am. Everything he does, I do. As he is righteous, so am I righteous. As he reigns, so do I reign. As he is strong, so am I strong. As he is not of this world system, neither am I. As the Father loves him, so he loves me. Glory to Jesus. Amen. How to be just like Jesus. All right, we got to get you into the airport here in just a moment. I am just about ready to go to the airport. But I got to look at Romans 5:21. Romans 5:21. So we reign with Jesus in strength and in righteousness. Romans 5:21. Hallelujah. Hallelujah. 855. 855 in the Pew Bible. We'll bring you in for a landing here in just a few minutes. Come on, endure hardness as good soldiers now. Don't let the flesh get you tired and get you slopping down in the seat and yawning and worrying about your stomach growling. Don't worry about that stuff. We're soldiers now. Be tough. Come on. His grace is sufficient. His grace will get you through all this. Come on. Hang in there. I got to pump you forward here today. All right. Romans 5:21. What does it say? Romans 5 and verse 21. Are we ready? that as sin hath reigned unto death, even so might grace reign through righteousness unto eternal life by Jesus Christ our Lord. That's our message to the people too. As sin reigned unto death. See, if they go the same way they're going, they're going to end up in the lake of fire, right? But grace, the free gift of God, which includes salvation and all the goodness of God, shall reign through the righteousness of God unto eternal life by Jesus Christ. And you are that righteous person taking that message to our world in Jesus' name. You see that? Remember, 1 Peter 2:24 says this. Well, anybody who's ever claimed this for healing knows this. It says, his own self, Jesus, bare our sins in his own body on the tree, that we, being dead to sin, should live unto righteousness, by whose stripes ye were healed. Now let's do it again. Who his own self bare our sins in his own body on the tree, that we, being dead to sins, should live unto righteousness. That means to rule and reign in righteousness, doing what's right. Doing what's right. And that includes studying the scriptures. You see, as we live on this earth, as Christians, we are to reign just like Jesus. As the Father sent me, he said, even so send I you. As he is in this world, so are we. We're going to finish up with 2 Timothy. Go to 2 Timothy and Titus, and this will be our final scriptures that I'll have you look up. Go to 2 Timothy 2. We have a job to do, and we need to prepare for it. Right? And we're doing some of that now. Hallelujah. Hallelujah. 903 in your pew Bible. 903 in the pew Bible. All right, here we are at 2 Timothy 2. Right? Look at verse 15. 2 Timothy 2:15. Read with me. 2 Timothy chapter 2, verse 15. It says, study to show thyself approved unto God, a workman that needs not to be ashamed, rightly dividing the word of truth. Verse 22. Flee also youthful lusts, but follow righteousness, faith, charity. That's God kind of giving love. Peace or shalom with them that call on the Lord out of a pure heart. Okay, are you there? Now look at chapter 3, verse 15. Chapter 3, verse 15, and that from a child thou hast known the holy scriptures, which are able to make thee wise unto salvation through faith which is in Christ Jesus. All scripture is given by inspiration of God and is profitable for doctrine, for reproof, for correction, and for instruction in righteousness. Why? So that the man of God may be perfect. Thoroughly furnished unto all good works, so you can rule and reign in strength with Christ Jesus. Amen? Now, just the next book, just a couple, let me show you something in the next book, Titus. Titus 2, the very next book, just to pay, turn one page. Titus 2, 11 through 12. Titus 2, verses 11 through 12. For the grace of God, you see that? What page is that? 906, or 905, 906. All right, Titus 2, 11. For the grace of God that brings salvation has appeared to all men, teaching us that denying ungodliness and worldly lust, we should what? Live soberly, righteously, and godly in this present world, right? That's ruling and reigning with Jesus, ruling like he does. As he rules, we reign. As he reigns, we reign. As he rules, we rule. We do it in strength, looking for the blessed hope. That's when he comes back. And the glorious appearing of the great God and our Savior Jesus Christ, who gave himself for us that we might redeem, he might redeem us from all iniquity and purify unto himself a peculiar people, zealous of good works, ruling and reigning with Jesus, doing the work of the ministry, going into all of our world and preaching the gospel to every creature. Amen. And then I just mentioned this to you in the book of Revelation. It says that we are going to rule and reign with him 1,000 years. Wow, this is preparation time. As we rule and reign with Jesus on this earth, just like Jesus, we are to seek help and from the Holy Spirit, and then together we go to the lost. We take this message to the lost. And remember, we talked about the wheat and the tares. And in Matthew 13, it says that a field was planted with good wheat, and the enemy came and sowed weeds in it. They call them tares. And so the servant said, well, should we tear all that up? Should we go pull up the tares? And the master said, no. If you do that, you'll pull the wheat up too. and just wait until the harvest time, and then we'll separate them out. Well, see, that's the end of the world when God separates them out. But in the meantime, He's given us the privilege, the awesome privilege of being able to go change all those weeds to all those tares and weeds, change them to wheat. You take the gospel to them. You go and tell them about Jesus. You tell them how to get saved. You tell them how to get it. Bring them to church. And we have the ability in the spirit realm to change weeds into wheat. You see that? God wants us to change weeds into wheat. He wants us to go and seek and save those that are lost with the Holy Spirit's help. You see that? Oh, that's our job. Let us stand. Glory to God. Hallelujah. Go ye into all the world and preach the gospel to every creature. As He is righteous, so are you righteous. As He reigns, so do you reign. As He is strong, so are you strong. Oh, we're going to take it from the top. We're going to take it from the top, and then we're going to do our apply the blood of Jesus. All right? All right? This is something we need to be doing, okay? Hallelujah. Say it with me. Say, everything Jesus is, I am.
1: Everything Jesus is, I am.
0: Everything Jesus has, I have.
1: Everything Jesus has, I do.
0: Everything Jesus does, I do.
1: As He is righteous,
0: so am I righteous. So am I righteous. As He reigns, so do I reign. As He is strong,
1: so am I strong.
0: As He is not of this world system,
1: neither am I.
0: As the Father loves Him,
1: so He loves me.
0: As He is,
1: so am I in this world.
0: Hallelujah. And as we go, part of our armor is the blood of Jesus. Amen. The Word of God teaches us that they overcame the devil by the blood of the Lamb and the word of our testimony in Revelation 12. Therefore, in the name of Jesus, we now apply the blood of Jesus, the blood that has redeemed us, the blood that cleanses us from all sin, the blood of the New Testament, the blood of the everlasting covenant, the blood that has justified us, the blood that gives us the peace and shalom of God, the blood that sanctifies and sets us apart as new creatures, the blood that makes us joint heirs with Jesus to rule and reign with kings with him, of the King of Kings and Lord of Lords. We are to rule and reign with the King of Kings and Lord of Lords. So say this with me. Say, by faith,
1: in the blood of Jesus,
0: I now apply
1: a fresh bloodline of protection
0: around myself,
1: around my church,
0: its members and attendees,
1: and all of its property,
0: around my home,
1: around all my property,
0: my vehicles,
1: wherever I travel,
0: around our families and relatives,
1: and those we witness to and pray for.
0: I apply the blood of Jesus in faith.
1: In the most powerful name in the universe.
0: The name of Jesus.
1: Amen and amen.
0: Hallelujah. Give Him praise. Glory to God.
1: Glory, glory, glory.
0: Heavenly Father, we thank You for this word today. We thank You, Lord God. Thank You, Lord Jesus, for the word of God. Thank You, Father God. Thank You, Holy Spirit, for teaching, guiding, and directing us, for taking from the Father and Jesus and showing it to us in Jesus' name. And somebody listening to this says, I want to be in that family. I want to be part of that. Let's lead them to the Lord. Just say it with me. Say, Dear Heavenly Father,
1: come into my heart, Lord Jesus,
0: and save me now. I believe with all my heart
1: that You, Lord Jesus,
0: went to the cross for me.
1: You were beaten and bruised and nailed for me.
0: You went to hell for me, served my penalty.
1: 3 days later, You were raised from the dead
0: by the power and glory of God,
1: by the Holy Spirit Himself.
0: And You rule and reign right now at the Father's right hand.
1: I want to rule and reign with You.
0: So come into my heart, Lord Jesus, and save me now. I repent of the past. I renounce the works of darkness,
1: and I pledge allegiance to heaven.
0: Lord Jesus, I declare by faith,
1: You are my Lord,
0: my Master,
1: my Savior.
0: Fill me to the full with Your Holy Spirit,
1: and assign me to the church where I'm to study Your word and grow in the grace of God.
0: In Jesus' mighty name, everybody said amen. Give Him a shout. Hallelujah.

praise the name of Jesus. This is Pastor Bruce LeGates, thanking you for spending this time with us as we've fed on God's holy word. Our faith has increased, and that pleases God. If you're not 100% sure you're saved, just cry out sincerely from your heart. Say, Jesus, come into my heart and save me now. I repent of the past. I renounce the works of darkness, and I make you, Jesus, Lord and Master of my life. Thank you, Jesus. 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

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Until our next Bible lesson, remember, faith, trusting and believing God. Faith comes by hearing, and hearing the Word of God.

0: MCN News. Good morning, I'm Tony Bixby. More than a decade after UNC student Faith Hedgebeth was found beaten to death in her off-campus apartment, that murder trial goes to trial today in Durham. A breakthrough came through genetic genealogy, helping investigators identify Miguel Olivares, whose identity was later confirmed through a DNA match. Retired Superior Court Judge Carl Fox telling ABC 11.
1: It's one of those cases that's been pending a long time. It's gotten a lot of publicity over that. Been a real ordeal for her family.
0: More than 74,000 Palestinians have now been killed in the Israeli-Hamas war. Here's Donna Warder.
2: In Gaza City, several men worked to remove the body of a person killed in an Israeli airstrike while in a car. One more person added to the Palestinian death toll from the Israel-Hamas war that began nearly 3 years ago. Gaza's health ministry says more than 74,000 Palestinians have been killed, more than 1,100 since a ceasefire took effect last October. The ceasefire halted the heaviest of fighting, but Israeli strikes have continued in what the military says are responses to threats and attacks. Seven Israelis have been killed since the ceasefire. I'm Donna Warder.
0: In the 2026 midterms, the first congressional district in northeastern North Carolina is a major battleground. Dr. Benjamin Maleski teaches politics at Old Dominion University. He told WAVY-TV.
3: Very much so. I mean, you just go to NC1 to start, and the amount of money and ads that were spent outside on the Republican nominating and just the sheer amount of money that flew into that.
0: Former FBI Director James Comey's September 30th arraignment in New Bern has now been moved until January of 2027. 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

WIZS 1450, 100.1 weekday wake up. Steve Lewis, that's me. And summertime and not yet gone. Going to have 80 and partly sunny today. Right now, 55 degrees, 4 minutes past 6. Easy color to match up with. Color for the day is white.

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We'll get up to about 80, some sunshine this afternoon. 8 minutes past 6 o'clock, and a Bee Gees double play on your community voice, WIZS.

0: WIZS 1450, 100.1 weekday wake up. Monday morning, September 28th, right now 55 degrees, 80 and partly sunny. And well, let's see, 12 minutes after 6. Who's over there in the weather center? Looks like, oh, my man Grant Skinner with us this morning. 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
2: You'll have sunshine through Monday afternoon, and highs will be warm, reaching to around 80 degrees. We're mostly clear overnight Monday into Tuesday morning. Temperatures will drop to the mid to upper 50s. It's a warmer day on Tuesday with highs reaching the low to mid 80s, but we'll see plenty of sunshine throughout the day in dry conditions. I'm meteorologist Grant Skinner in the NCN Weather Center.
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0: WIZS 1450, 100.1, the weekday wake up. Wet Willie, nowhere to be found today. Partly sunny in 80, 55 at 18 minutes past 6. 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

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That's me. Partly sunny and 80. Right now it's 55 degrees, 21 minutes past 6 o'clock. White, our color for the day. And I tell you what, if you use some chalk to write something, some white chalk, that'll count.

0: WIZS 1450, 100.1 weekday wake up. Twenty-four minutes now past 6 o'clock. Degrees right now. We'll get up to about 80 under partly sunny skies. And later this hour, Chris Michaels is going to be in the Weather Center with us. Complete weather forecast. Read my lips. I want to remind you. read my lips one more time. 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Now, you do have to bring your original birth certificate along with your Social Security card, and that's for everyone who's going to be on the application. 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
1: NCN Sports. I'm Tony Brixby. Deshaun Watson threw 2 touchdown passes to Harold Fanning Jr. That included a 14-yard strike with 1:48 remaining. Cleveland Browns rallied for a 21-18 win over the Carolina Panthers in Cleveland. Panthers coach Dave Canales.
2: Game of execution. That's what it comes down to. Couple of red zone and fringe opportunities. You know, came away with field goals, not touchdowns. Big difference there. Missed a few turnover ops early on the defensive side and gave them an opportunity to continue their drives. Some untimely penalties, some things that really hurt us, and we got to be smarter in some of those areas.
1: Final day of the regular season in Major League Baseball, Kyle Schwarber delivered a clutch 2-run double, helping the Philadelphia Phillies clinch the final National League wildcard berth. Phillies manager Don Mattingly.
3: I mean, a little relief, but a little excitement as well. You know, we put ourselves in good position early in the month, and we just didn't play the way we're capable of. But at the end of the day, you got to get in. And I think as we get in, it's like a relief. I'm sure a lot of people say our pitching's not set up, and it's not. But you got to do what you got to do to get in. And at this point, you got to do what you got to do to move forward.
1: The Astros are back in the postseason after bashing the Athletics 9-0 in Sacramento in the regular season finale. Astros manager Joe Espada.
4: Our players, what a team. Heart, resilient. Fought. This could have gone a different way, May. They chose not to. So proud of these guys.
1: It was the final day of the regular season yesterday, so that means the playoffs will get started tomorrow, and that'll be with games in the wild card round of the playoffs. It will continue through October. 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

0: WIZS 1450, 100.1 weekday wake up. KC and the Sunshine Band. Now, talk about something old school. Did you ever have to ask? Remember way back in the day when you had to ask, or when you didn't know, what's voicemail? Yeah, way back in the day, old school time. 55 degrees now, 80 and partly sunny, 27 minutes till 7 on your community voice.
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WIZS 1450 and 100.1 is the weekday wake up on this Monday morning, September 28th. White is our color for the day. 24 minutes now till 7. We've got 55 degrees, 80 and partly sunny. And complaint department's going to be open, but I know you're going to think I'm lying. 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Call me.

0: WIZS 1450, 100.1, the weekday wake up. 55 degrees at 20 minutes till 7, 80 and partly sunny's our forecast. Sadie's Coffee Corner, they'll be opening up in just about another 20 minutes. They open up at 7324 South Garnet Street, downtown Henderson. They sponsor her. I know you're going to think I'm lying, but I'm not. And I got some complaints for you that I know you're going to think I'm lying, but I'm not. Yeah, it's being sponsored by Sadie's Coffee Corner.
1: Some folks would say messing with their morning routine would be like playing with fire.
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0: Okay, we all have complaints, but, you know, there are just some times where people, and I guess we all at times, you know, we forget to turn our brains on. Listen to some of these complaints. Vacation complaints, okay? And, you know, go on vacation, you want to have a good time, want everything to be just right. Well, a man on a ski vacation in Vermont, he said the mountain was too steep. And how can they change that? Now here's another part to this now. This is after he chose a particular slope with a sign that was posted that it was for expert skiers only and that extreme caution should be used. And if you got in trouble, rescue may be difficult or unavailable. All of this before he even gets up there. And he chose this. But then he complained that it was too steep. He wanted them... Now, here's another part. He wanted them to decrease the angle of the slope of the mountain. A mountain that has been there for millions of years. Okay? Yeah, bring in a crew. Don't make it that steep. Don't make it as... Yeah. Another ski resort guest complained that the snow was too white. I ain't lying. Yeah. Another ski resort vacationer wanted their money back because it snowed while they were there. This was January in the Rocky Mountains, and they complained because it was snowing. Yeah, at a ski resort. I know you think a lot. Don't blame me either. Another complaint about the slopes at a ski resort, the slopes were too slippery. You're skiing, but the stuff is too slippery. I know you think I'm lying. I know. A couple, they specifically booked a room with a mountain view. They get to the room, look out the window. Their complaint, the mountain view is distracting. Yeah. Another person complained that the snow was too cold. They say it was colder than the snow at the resort they went to last year. Yeah, it's not too cold. Oh, my goodness. And a lady at a resort. Okay, this resort was 11,000 feet above sea level, okay? Now, you understand that the higher you go, the higher the altitude, the harder it is to breathe and everything. Like when they go to Denver, okay? You've heard that? Sports teams, it's harder to breathe. But she wanted her money back because the mountain here was too thin and it made her feel lightheaded. Lady, you're 11,000 feet above sea level. I wish I was lying on these things, but I'm not. And the moral of the story for all of us, think before you complain. Understand what you've asked for and what you get. Oh, here's a good one. Here's a good one. And I'm not sure if I told you about this before, a complaint. I worked at a Pizza Hut, and man called complaining that there was this fish looked like sardines on his pizza. And I looked at his order, and I said, "Sir, you ordered anchovies?" He said, "Yes." I said, "That's what those sardines are." Yeah. 55 degrees, 15 minutes till 7. Chris Michaels, what's up with the weather?
4: A comfortably cool start to the morning here on this Monday. Temperatures running in the 50s early in the morning, and much like yesterday, we'll see a steady warming trend. It's a mix of clouds and sunshine and high temperatures in the upper 70s to near 80 degrees. Overnight, we're clear to partly cloudy, a little milder, but still comfortable out the door Tuesday morning as we begin with temps in the upper 50s. By Tuesday afternoon, partly cloudy, highs low 80s. I'm meteorologist Chris Michaels in the NCN Weather
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I've got on a pair of white sneakers and white sweat socks. 10 minutes now till 7. 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

WIZS 1450, 100.1 is the weekday wake up. 55 degrees at 8 minutes till 7 o'clock. And we've got partly sunny conditions and looking for a high right about 80. Hey, make sure you be polite and tell somebody good.

0: MCN News. Good morning. I'm Tony Rixby. Dare County declaring a state of emergency for Hatteras Island as the nor'easter storm continued to affect the area for much of the weekend. DOT crews began to work on shredded sections of North Carolina 12 on Sunday afternoon. DOT's Tim Haas told WAVY-TV.
1: We have crews out there right now. What the plan is to, first of all, rebuild that protective dune along the highway, then to tear up the damaged pavement, and then build a one-lane detour that we can use to reopen the road as quickly as possible.
0: Ferry service between Hatteras and Ocracoke has restarted on a limited schedule. More than a decade after UNC student Faith Hespeth was found shot to death in her off-campus apartment, the murder case goes to trial in Durham this morning. A genetic genealogy breakthrough led investigators to Miguel Olivares, whose identity was confirmed through a DNA match from an unrelated traffic stop. Retired Superior Court Judge Carl Fox telling ABC 11.
2: It's just the lapse of time in itself can create reasonable doubt in jurors' minds.
0: Olivares has pleaded not guilty. Correspondent Charles de Legazma reports an airbase at the center of the UK terror probe had been used by the US Air Force during the Iran war.
3: British police arrested five men on Sunday on suspicion of preparing an act of terrorism and explosives offences outside RAF Fairford, a military base in Western England that's operated by the US Air Force. Three suspicious vehicles are being searched and counter-terror officers are leading the investigation.
0: Some North Carolina lawmakers are pushing to shorten the state's mandatory separation period for divorce, arguing the current law places too many financial and emotional burdens on those people. 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
1: WIZS 1450 100.1 weekday wake up. Were you singing along to that one? That's a Zach Top and South of Sanity. Yeah. 55 degrees. We'll get up to 80 under partly sunny skies. 4 minutes now past seven. I'm Steve Lewis, and here's one you may know better. At least you could sing along to the Bum Bum Bums, okay? Neil Diamond, Sweet Caroline, on your community voice. We are WIZS. And if you do know the words, go ahead and sing it out loud.

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White is our color for the day. And if you ever use something that's probably not around anymore, white out, if you ever use that, that'll count, okay? White out. White color for the day. 80 and partly sunny, 55 now, 7 minutes past 7 on your community voice, W.

0: WIZS 1450 100.1 weekday wake up. 80 and partly sunny right now, 55 degrees at 11 minutes past 7 o'clock. Chris Michaels in the Weather Center with a complete weather forecast for us. 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
2: A comfortably cool start to the morning here on this Monday. Temperatures running in the 50s early in the morning, and much like yesterday, we'll see a steady warming trend. It's a mix of clouds and sunshine and high temperatures in the upper 70s to near 80 degrees. Overnight, we're clear to partly cloudy, a little milder, but still comfortable out the door Tuesday morning as we begin with temps in the upper 50s. By Tuesday afternoon, partly cloudy, highs low 80s. I'm meteorologist Chris Michaels in the NCN Weather Center.
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WIZS 1450, 100.1, the weekday wake up. George Benson and on Broadway. And just a reminder, whatever somebody's dreams are, go ahead and encourage them, okay? No matter how far-fetched they may seem, go ahead and encourage them, okay? But also tell them, have a backup plan just in case that don't work out. 55 degrees right now. We'll get up to 80 under partly sunny skies. 18 minutes now past 7 on your community voice. We are WIZS.

WIZS 1450, 100.1 is the weekday wake up. Yours truly, Steve Lewis. 21 minutes now past 7. Partly sunny and 80, 55 right now. And white is our color for the day. If you eat some white onions, not yellow onions, white onions, or maybe some cauliflower, that'll count. White is the color for the day.

0: CN Sports. I'm Tony Rixby. Deshaun Watson threw two touchdown passes to Harold Fanning Jr. That included a 14-yard strike with 1:48 remaining. Cleveland Browns rallied for a 21-18 win over the Carolina Panthers in Cleveland. Panthers coach Dave Canales.
1: Game of execution. That's what it comes down to. Couple of red zone and fringe opportunities. You know, came away with field goals, not touchdowns. Big difference there. Missed a few turnover ops early on the defensive side, and gave them an opportunity to continue their drives. Some untimely penalties, some things that really hurt us, and we got to be smarter in some of those areas.
0: Final day of the regular season in Major League Baseball, Kyle Schwarber delivered a clutch two-run double, helping the Philadelphia Phillies clinch the final National League wildcard berth. Phillies manager Don Mattingly.
2: I mean, a little relief, but a little excitement as well. You know, we put ourselves in good position early in the month, and we just didn't play the way we're capable of. But at the end of the day, you got to get in. And I think as we get in, it's like a relief. I'm sure a lot of people say our pitching's not set up, and it's not. But you got to do what you got to do to get in. And at this point, you got to do what you got to do to move forward.
0: The Astros are back in the postseason after bashing the Athletics 9-0 in Sacramento in the regular season finale. Astros manager Joe Espada.
3: Our players, what a team. Hard, resilient, fought. This could have gone a different way, May. They chose not to. So proud of these guys.
0: It was the final day of the regular season yesterday, so that means the playoffs will get started tomorrow. And that'll be with games in the wild card round of the playoffs. It will continue through October. 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
1: WIZS 1450, 100.1, the weekday wake up. 26 minutes now till 8, 55 degrees currently. Partly sunny and 80s our forecast. Color for the day. We're going with white. I'm Steve Lewis. 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

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John Charles Rose, top of the hour, latest local news and events. 24 minutes now till 8 o'clock. 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

0: WIZS 1450, 100.1, weekday wake up 20 minutes till 8:55 now. 80 and partly sunny is our forecast. Chris Michaels got a complete forecast for us in just a moment. Today is Monday, September 28th is National Good Neighbor Day. A good neighbor. Do you have one? Are you one? It's a blessing to have a good neighbor, but it's an even greater thing to be a good neighbor. Now, someone who gives a friendly wave or hello, watches out for your home when you're away, helps with a fallen tree branch or other debris, gives a word of comfort in tough times. Now, surveys show that 1 in 3 people avoid their neighbors. All it takes is a casual politeness that creates a welcoming space. September 28th, National Good Neighbor Day. On this date in 1961, Dr. Kildare, starring Richard Chamberlain, that debuted on NBC. And NBC also debuted on this date in 1961, Hazel, that starred Shirley Booth. 1963, the cartoon Tennessee Tuxedo and His Friends debuted on CBS. 1987, Patrick Stewart, Jonathan Frakes, and LeVar Burton starred as Star Trek The Next Generation debuted on syndicated television. On this date in 1991, The Commish, starring Michael Chiklis, debuted on ABC. 1997, newscaster David Brinkley retired. 1941, Red Sox left fielder Ted Williams, he finished the season with a .406 batting average. That's the last major leaguer to bat .400 or better for a season. On this date in 1951, Rams quarterback Norm Van Brocklin, he set the NFL record for passing yards in a game. He threw for 554 yards against the Dallas Texans in a 54-14 win. 1988, the Dodgers' Oral Hershiser, he set the Major League record for consecutive scoreless innings at 59. And on this date in 1901, King Gillette, he started the Gillette American Safety Razor Company. Today, September 28th, let's say happy birthday to Seahawks Hall of Fame receiver Steve Largent, Edmonton Oilers Hall of Fame goalie Grant Fuhr, comedian Janine Garofalo, actress Susan Walters, she played Lorna Forbes on the soap opera Loving. She was Diane Jenkins on the soap opera The Young and the Restless, and on the sitcom Dear John, she played Mary Beth. Happy birthday to Charlotte Bobcats, 2005 Rookie of the Year, Emeka Okafor, and also happy birthday to actress Hilary Duff. 18 minutes now till 8. We've got 55 degrees and Chris Michaels in the Weather Center.
1: A comfortably cool start to the morning here on this Monday. Temperatures running in the 50s early in the morning. And much like yesterday, we'll see a steady warming trend. It's a mix of clouds and sunshine and high temperatures in the upper 70s to near 80 degrees. Overnight, we're clear to partly cloudy, a little milder, but still comfortable out the door Tuesday morning as we begin with temps in the upper 50s. By Tuesday afternoon, partly cloudy, highs low 80s. I'm meteorologist Chris Michaels in the NCN Weather Center.
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Right now, 55 has been holding 55 for about an hour or so. 80 and partly sunny is the forecast. Might as well count them down. 10 minutes till 8. 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

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White color for the day. 55 degrees and 7 minutes till 8. By the time the day's done, we'll have partly sunny skies, high of 80.

0: NCNews. Good morning. I'm Tony Rixby. More than a decade after UNC student Faith Hedgepeth was found beaten to death in her off-campus apartment, the case goes to trial in Durham this morning. A genetic genealogy breakthrough led to the murder charges against Miguel Olivares. Retired Superior Court Judge Carl Fox telling ABC 11.
1: Very alarming to have a young woman, 19 years of age, or any other female student or woman student murdered while attending a university.
0: Olivares has pleaded not guilty. Dozens of demonstrators gathered in Hertford County to protest the planned reopening of Rivers Correctional Institution as a mass immigration detention facility. Jessica Burrows, a Durham native who organizes vigils for the workers' circle, told WITN.
2: We would love to see other jobs in this county. There's a lot of need in the county for other jobs. We don't think that this is the answer to create jobs on the backs of torturing human beings.
0: The detention center, owned by GEO Group, spans 257 acres, anticipated to hold up to 1,320 beds, scheduled to reopen by the end of this year. President Trump says he's a proponent of AI, despite warnings from some experts that the powerful systems could solve problems beyond human capacity and possibly go rogue and carry out harmful tasks.
3: It's a huge industry. It's really the Industrial Revolution, maybe bigger. You know, they actually say it could be bigger than the Industrial Revolution. Who would think that? And it is, in fact, bigger than the Internet. And we're leading, and we're building tremendous, you know, trillions of dollars worth of places. And why should we give that up?
0: Former FBI Director James Comey's September 30th arraignment in New Bern is delayed until January, with his trial expected to come in February. He was indicted over an Instagram post showing seashell spelling 8647. 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
11: Good morning. It's about 90 seconds after 8 here on this Monday, September the 28th. Presently 56 degrees. It's supposed to warm up to, might even say, a little bit unseasonably warm, especially later this week. We'll have the forecast in a moment. As one of my coworkers, Matt Handley, says a lot, you hear Matt's voice here on WIZS, although he's not like a regular DJ, for example, like the weekday wake-up Steve Lewis is, or John Stevenson in the afternoon. But Matthew says, I'm tracking that. No, well, he says he's always tracking something if you have a work in progress. Well, we're tracking that Warren County issued a press release on Thursday asking all water customers in Warren County to immediately conserve water due to critically low water levels in Carr Lake, which is Warren County's primary water source. That press release, which you've no doubt heard about on this radio station already, says that Warren County residents and businesses are required to limit water use and avoid all unnecessary consumption. We are tracking whether or not other municipalities and entities that use water from Carr Lake are going to put in any sort of restrictions at this time. Warren Tunn, as well as Warren County, those two entities have. CSX Transportation, you know, the train tracks, the train. We do have a train that comes through Henderson still. If you are anywhere near the tracks or if you can hear the train whistle, you know it goes north and south once a day and sometimes can be a pretty big consist. But CSX Transportation plans to close the Raleigh Road crossing located on Bear Pond Road between Raleigh Road and US 1 bypass temporarily, just for a moment. That closure is supposed to start at 9 o'clock tomorrow and reopen by 5 o'clock in the morning on September the 30th, weather permitting. Looks like the weather will cooperate. Special times, special times. For 85 years, Vance Furniture Company has been an anchor for downtown Henderson. This past Friday morning, the Henderson Vance Chamber of Commerce had a ribbon cutting to recognize the local business for its longstanding commitment to the community. With well-wishers and chamber board members looking on, Craig and Maria Bailey, along with company employees, welcomed the group into the main floor showroom. Vanessa Jones, the Chamber's Director of Programs, said, "This just doesn't happen. It takes hard work and dedication to the community to make it to 85 years," Jones said in her opening remarks. Hayden Bailey, or rather Craig Bailey's father, Hayden Bailey, established the business in September of 1941. Craig Bailey said, "We all know what happened in 1941, referring to the attack on Pearl Harbor on December the 7th of that year. After a two-year tour in the Pacific, the elder Bailey, Hayden Bailey, came back to Henderson to focus on the business and starting a family. Another name with a long association to the company, Vance Furniture, co-owner Sam Harper, who as co-owner spent 6 decades with Vance Furniture Company. Mr. Harper died in 2024. Craig Bailey said he has a rich history with the furniture company, speaking of spending most of his life there, and he said it's been fun. It's been an experience. Chamber Board Chair and Reverend Abaddon Shaw said the iconic 5-story building represents downtown in the best possible way. Bailey and staff were told by Shaw, and he told everyone there, but specifically to the Vance Furniture family, thanks for all your sacrifices and service. with the office of Henderson Vans Economic Development directly across the street from Vans Furniture. The Economic Development Director, Ferdinand Rouse, said he is glad the county and downtown has a business with the staying power of Vans Furniture, and said he hopes it will continue to loom large as revitalization efforts continue. Downtown Development Director Tracy Madigan said her parents have been loyal customers at Vans Furniture since they moved here in 1970. Madigan said she understands now more than ever how important it is to support local businesses, especially when there are so many options available. And she said it is amazing that we have a store like this in Henderson that serves not just the local community, but touts a wide customer base. After the ribbon cutting, Bailey said folks come in from all over the area, including like Wake Forest, Raleigh, Durham, Chapel Hill, and recreational areas like Carr Lake and Lake Gaston. You can and customers can roam around on the showroom floors, all five floors, and get an extra thrill when they step into that elevator that transports them to each level. I know I always enjoyed riding that elevator as a child, and even as a 40-something-year-old child, I enjoyed riding it as well in my most recent trip. Vans Furniture is an advertiser on WIZS. This is not a paid ad. They had a ribbon cutting celebrating Vans Furniture 85 years this past Friday. News time is 8:08.
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11: 10 minutes after 8, thank you for listening. Well, I did not get to have Rebuilding Hope barbecue chicken this past Friday, but Scout and Steve did. Since Scout's still at home asleep. Steve, how was it?
15: Good. Let me tell you, the barbecue sauce, I need the recipe. Where can I buy some? That's, man, my goodness. I just like dipping the bread in the barbecue sauce.
11: Oh, know? Yeah.
15: But in general, yeah, everything was good as usual. The chicken, fantastic. And you certainly get enough of the chicken, okay? It was a half, and it was not a little teeny tiny chicken. It was one of them big boys.
11: Well, I'm glad that y'all enjoyed it, and I will certainly be looking forward to the spring sale. But guess what?
15: What?
11: We get to do it again this Friday.
15: Oh, okay.
11: As we have the 1-2 wonderful punch of having Rebuilding Hope on one Friday, and then Watkins Volunteer Fire Department just about always is the Friday right after that. And so we have used the Rebuilding Hope Delicious Chicken to whet your appetite for barbecue chicken, and Watkins Volunteer Fire Department also has barbecue. So now hear this. Watkins Volunteer Fire Department's biannuals chicken and barbecue sale is this Friday, October the 2nd. And the pork barbecue plates will be $12. The chicken plates will be $12. The combination plates of two will be $15. The plates include potatoes, slaw, bread, dessert. Starts at 11. Watkins Volunteer Fire Department is located at 1590 Horseshoe Bend Road, Henderson address. Come on out. Come quick. They sometimes sell out, so go early. In fact, they always sell out. They sell it all. But what I'm saying is sometimes it'll sell out by like 5 or 5:30 or even before. So don't wait. You know, don't wait. And we have carefully used one barbecue plate to sell another at this point, because the two organizations we know respect each other. And it's cool that we have this opportunity. And just awesome, and can't wait. The Halloween tag sale, I had to look at this. The First United Methodist Church is having a Halloween tag sale. Halloween, like holidays and Halloween. Halloween. The Halloween tag sale for missions is October the 1st through the 29th, and that's on Tuesdays and Thursdays from 11 a.m. until 1 p.m. on the second floor, the educational wing at First United Methodist Church downtown, 114 Church Street. All holiday items are 25% off. Halloween, Thanksgiving, Christmas, and Easter. Items already marked down in red excluded. All proceeds support local missions. 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News Time's almost 8:14.
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11: 15 minutes after the hour. Thank you very much for continuing to listen. We have two obituaries to report. Queen Austin, 56, of 313 North Clark Street, passed away on September 21 at her residence. She was born in Durham County to Georgia Hargrove and the late Henry Lee Hargrove. A funeral service is planned for 2:30 p.m. this coming Saturday, October the 3rd, in the Chapel of Davis Royster Funeral Service. A viewing will be held 30 minutes prior to the service. Survivors include her daughter, Imani Austin, her mother, Georgia Hargrove, her siblings, Henry Terry, Katrina Hargrove Royster, and Sam, and Helena Harris, and a host of other relatives. Davis Royster Funeral Service is in charge for Queen Austin, 56 of North Clark Street. Irene Brandon Perry, 78, passed away on September the 23rd. She was born in Franklin County to the late Wallace Brandon and Lois Irene Peace. A funeral service will be held at 1 p.m. on this Thursday, October the 1st, at New Covenant Church in Oxford. A viewing will be held from 2 until 5 Wednesday of this week, September the 30th, at Davis Royster Funeral Service. Interment will follow at Elmwood Cemetery. Survivors include her children, Sheena Perry and Thomas Perry, her siblings, Nanny Hargrove, Annie Lois Terry and William, Wallace Brandon and Hazel, Yvonne Bullock, Richard Peace, and Kenneth Peace, 8 grandchildren and 4 great-grands, a host of other relatives. Davis Royster Funeral Service in charge of arrangements for Irene Brandon Perry, age 78. That service is on Thursday at New Covenant Church in Oxford, with the viewing from 2 to 5 Wednesday at Davis Royster. The notice says that interment will follow at Elmwood Cemetery. I'll have to find out if that's Elmwood and Henderson or if logic prevails and it's Elmwood in Oxford, but I can't tell you which right this minute. We'll let you know at 5 today. 56 and overcast at the moment, mostly sunny and 77 today. Steve Lewis has the weekday wake-up weather forecast after this.
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21: A comfortably cool start to the morning here on this Monday. Temperatures running in the 50s early in the morning. And much like yesterday, we'll see a steady warming trend. It's a mix of clouds and sunshine and high temperatures in the upper 70s to near 80 degrees. Overnight, we're clear to partly cloudy, a little milder, but still comfortable out the door Tuesday morning as we begin with temps in the upper 50s. By Tuesday afternoon, partly cloudy, highs low 80s. I'm meteorologist Chris Michaels in the NCN Weather Center.
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0: NCN Sports. I'm Tony Rixby. Deshaun Watson threw two touchdown passes to Harold Fanning Jr. That included a 14-yard strike with 1:48 remaining. Cleveland Browns rallied for a 21-18 win over the Carolina Panthers in Cleveland. Panthers coach Dave Canales.
1: Game of execution. That's what it comes down to. A couple of red zone and fringe opportunities. You know, came away with field goals, not touchdowns. Big difference there. Missed a few turnover ops early on the defensive side and gave them an opportunity to continue their drives. Some untimely penalties, some things that really hurt us, and we got to be smarter in some of those areas.
0: Final day of the regular season in Major League Baseball, Kyle Schwarber delivered a clutch two-run double, helping the Philadelphia Phillies clinch the final National League wildcard berth. Phillies manager Don Mattingly.
2: I mean, a little relief, but a little excitement as well. You know, we put ourselves in good position early in the month, and we just didn't play the way we're capable of. But at the end of the day, you got to get in. And I think as we get in, it's like a relief. I'm sure a lot of people say our pitching's not set up, and it's not. But you got to do what you got to do to get in. And at this point, you got to do what you got to do to move forward.
0: The Astros are back in the postseason after bashing the Athletics 9-0 in Sacramento in the regular season finale. Astros manager Joe Espada.
3: Our players, what a team. Hard, resilient, fought. This could have gone a different way in May. They chose not to. So proud of these guys.
0: It was the final day of the regular season yesterday, so that means the playoffs will get started tomorrow. And that'll be with games in the wild card round of the playoffs. It will continue through October. 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
1: 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Middays here starting at 11 o'clock Monday through Friday. It's Town Talk. We also have the local skinny and local news. 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

WIZS 1450, 100.1 The Weekday Waco. She cranks with Tractor. Dustin Lynch, he wrote that with Brett Beavers and also Tim Nichols. 57 degrees now, 80 and partly sunny is our forecast. 27 minutes till 9. We are your community voice with WIZS.

WIZ. 1450, 100.1 is the weekday wake up. If you eat some vanilla ice cream, that satisfies the color of the day. White's the color for the day. 23 minutes now till 9.

0: WIZS 1450 100.1 is the weekday wake up. 20 minutes now till 9 on this Monday morning, September 28th. 57 degrees. Looks like the sun is trying to get out there, partly sunny, and we're looking for a high right about 80. Chris Michaels with us this morning on the Weather Center. 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
2: A comfortably cool start to the morning here on this Monday. Temperatures running in the 50s early in the morning, and much like yesterday, we'll see a steady warming trend. It's a mix of clouds and sunshine and high temperatures in the upper 70s to near 80 degrees. Overnight, we're clear to partly cloudy, a little milder, but still comfortable out the door Tuesday morning as we begin with temps in the upper 50s. By Tuesday afternoon, partly cloudy, highs low 80s. I'm meteorologist Chris Michaels in the NCN Weather Center.
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WIZS, 1450, 100.1 weekday wake up, Keith Urban and Somebody Like You. White is our color for the day. And of course, remember now, if you got on a white shirt, white blouse, ketchup and mustard, gravy, look out, look out. 57 degrees now, 80 and partly sunny is the forecast. 13 minutes now till 9. We are your community voice, WIZS.

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It's a Monday, and Mondays don't have to be bad. Go ahead and smile right now. Just look at your pretty face and smile. 57 degrees, 80, partly sunny, 10 minutes till 9.

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I'm Steve Lewis. Tomorrow morning, we'll start our day together right here on our Community Voice. Let's say it together. WIZS.

0: NCN News. I'm Tony Rixby. Dare County has declared a state of emergency for Hatteras Island as the impact of the nor'easter storm continues to affect that area. DOT crews began work on a shredded section of North Carolina 12 at the Outer Banks early Sunday. DOT's Tim Haas telling WAVY.
1: We have crews out there right now. What the plan is to first of all rebuild that protective dune along the highway, then to tear up the damaged pavement, and then build a one-lane detour that we can use to reopen the road as quickly as possible.
0: NC-12 on Ocracoke Island around 1:30 yesterday was partially reopened following 24 hours of work. As a result, ferry service between Hatteras and Ocracoke restarted on a limited schedule. Dozens of demonstrators gathered in Hertford County this weekend to protest the planned reopening of the Rivers Correctional Institution as a mass immigration detention facility. 15-year-old Hertford County resident Rainier Bradshaw told WITN-TV,
2: "I want to do my part for my community because I don't want ICE here around where I live."
0: The detention center, owned by GEO Group, spans 257 acres, anticipated to hold up to 1,300 beds, scheduled to reopen by the end of this year. More than a decade after UNC student Faith Hedgepeth was found beaten to death in her off-campus apartment, the murder trial goes to trial today in Durham. Charged is Miguel Olivares, retired Superior Court Judge Carl Fox telling ABC 11.
3: Whether that's on the campus or whether it's at her residence in an apartment complex or a home or anything of that nature, really a tragic situation and very sad.
0: Olivares has pleaded not guilty. The trial expected to focus on evidence prosecutors say link him to Hedgepeth's death. 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

0: A comfortably cool start to the morning here on this Monday. Temperatures running in the 50s early in the morning. And much like yesterday, we'll see a steady warming trend. It's a mix of clouds and sunshine and high temperatures in the upper 70s to near 80 degrees. Overnight, we're clear to partly cloudy, a little milder, but still comfortable out the door Tuesday morning as we begin with temps in the upper 50s. By Tuesday afternoon, partly cloudy, highs low 80s. I'm meteorologist Chris Michaels in the NCN Weather Center.
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2: 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Scout Hughes and Doc Askew will have all of the action for you in this Northern 6 Conference matchup. Pregame will be at 6:50 p.m. with kickoff at 7 p.m. on WIZS Henderson, your community voice for news and sports. 1450 a.m., 100.1 FM, and everywhere all around the world on WIZS.com. 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

0: A comfortably cool start to the morning here on this Monday. Temperatures running in the 50s early in the morning. And much like yesterday, we'll see a steady warming trend. It's a mix of clouds and sunshine and high temperatures in the upper 70s to near 80 degrees. Overnight, we're clear to partly cloudy, a little milder, but still comfortable out the door Tuesday morning as we begin with temps in the upper 50s. By Tuesday afternoon, partly cloudy, highs low 80s. I'm meteorologist Chris Michaels in the NCN Weather Center.
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0: NCN News. I'm Tony Bixby. Marking 2 years since Helene hit Western North Carolina, Governor Josh Stein made stops at several areas over the weekend that were hit hard by the storm. One of those stops was at St. James African Methodist Episcopal Church in Asheville. He participated in a morning worship service.
1: St. James AME, I know that you have worked hard to create joy for many. You set up a distribution center for food, water, and other resources here at the church.
0: The governor was also in Marshall, taking part in the dedication ceremony for a new building community folk monument at the historic old Marshall Jail Hotel. More than a decade after UNC student Faith Hedgepeth was found beaten to death in her off-campus apartment, the murder trial of the man accused of killing her gets underway in Durham this morning. He's Miguel Olivares. Retired Superior Court Judge Carl Fox told WTVD.
2: This is one of those cases that's been pending a long time. It's gotten a lot of publicity over that. It's been a real ordeal for her family.
0: Olivares has pleaded not guilty. In the 2026 midterm elections, the first district in North Carolina is a major battleground for both parties. Dr. Benjamin Maluski teaches politics at Old Dominion. He told WAVY-TV this is evidence of how important the race is to the parties.
3: Very much so. I mean, you just go to NC1 to start, and the amount of money and ads that were spent outside on the Republican nominating and just the sheer amount of money that flew into that.
0: The Trump administration Monday will announce plans to release new fuel economy standards that would relax regulatory requirements for automakers to control pollution from gasoline-powered cars and light trucks. Deshaun Watson threw 2 touchdown passes. The Cleveland Browns beat the Carolina Panthers yesterday, 21-18. 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
4: Soft on crime, career politician Roy Cooper released 3,500 criminals early. Cooper pardoned and set free more criminals than any North Carolina governor this century. Violent criminals like Jimmy Spate Jr., the career criminal with 8 prior convictions, burglary, felony car theft, sexually abusing a 14-year-old child.
5: Jimmy Spate's record is extensive. Charged for not one, but 2 violent crimes.
6: First-degree murder, rape, and kidnapping assault.
4: After Cooper let Spate back out on our streets, Spate then sexually assaulted a woman and murdered an innocent man. Roy Cooper's radical record made North Carolina more dangerous. Some people just don't deserve another chance. 40 years of Roy Cooper is long enough. SLF PAC is responsible for the content of this advertising. Paid for by SLF PAC. Not authorized by any candidate or candidate's committee. www.slfpac.org.
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5: Everybody wants to go to heaven, but nobody wants to die.
6: Name that tune.
5: 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We are here with our Truth Talk Live host, Dr. Abadan Shah. Dr. Shah, it's good to see you.
6: That was an interesting way to start. 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
5: I'm going to guess it's 0%. Well, now it's 33.3%.
6: Well, hey, there you go.
5: Dr. Shah, we have been talking a lot over on the Clearview Today show about how to get to know God. And we've been talking a lot about judgment, a lot about eternity. And today we wanted to sort of continue this conversation for our Truth Talk Live listeners on salvation. You know, heaven for a lot of people is this make-believe goal, or maybe this kind of real but lofty goal that I really don't know anything about. And I'm hoping one day that I get there. I just don't know how to do it.
7: Yeah. Yes. I mean, unfortunately, the further we get away from biblical expository preaching, the harder it is for people to truly have that assurance of salvation. Mm-hmm. You know, both those things are connected. Mm-hmm. The more you study the Word of God, the more you understand what the Bible really says, the theology of salvation, the more you know that you know that you know.
5: That's
7: and
5: right.
7: No one can take that away. Mm-hmm. And so I hope in today's Truth Talk, we can talk a little bit about salvation, the various theories that people have out there, and they have some merit, but let's get down to the core of what salvation is really, truly all about.
5: That's right.
6: And I think you're absolutely right. I think there's a lot of people who struggle with this idea of assurance of salvation.
5: Yeah.
6: This surety, this full confidence in, I believe in Jesus, I've been saved from my sins, and I am going to heaven one day. You know, that's a source of anxiety for a lot of people.
5: That's right.
6: A source of a lot of mental turmoil for people, kind of this stress over what does the life beyond hold for me?
5: Yes, and as you guys are listening to the show today, we want to ask you that exact same question. What do you believe about what happens after you die? We want to hear from you. 866-34-TRUTH. That's 866-348-7884. We're going to take your calls all through this next hour. And we want to hear, what did you hear growing up? What did you believe? You know, how have your beliefs about heaven and about salvation changed as you've continued to mature in your spiritual walk?
6: And we want you to ask questions as well.
5: Yes.
6: You know, this is a place where you can call in and ask questions. It's not every day that you get to talk to someone like Dr. Shah, who is both a pastor and a scholar. That's a unique combination in people.
5: That's right.
6: And you get the chance to talk to him today. So make sure you call into the Truth Talk show and talk to us.
5: Dr. Shah, you mentioned that there are many theories on salvation. I think when it comes to salvation, how do I get to heaven? How do I get to God? There are as many theories out there as you could possibly imagine.
7: Yes, and some of them have merit. I mean, the Bible does talk about them, and they are truly part of what salvation is about,
5: mm-hmm.
7: but they are not the very heartbeat of salvation. Mm-hmm. So I want to, you know, start us off by going over a couple of them.
5: Yeah.
7: But there are like as many as seven,
5: mm-hmm.
7: okay? Or six. And the seventh one, I would say, is to me exactly what salvation at its core is all about.
5: Mm.
7: So one theory or one approach to salvation is that Jesus died on the cross for my sins, or he died on the cross.
5: Mm-hmm.
7: Let's just stop there. Died on the cross to destroy the work of Satan and death. True or false? And the answer is, yeah, that's true.
6: Yeah. Mm-hmm.
7: He did die on the cross to destroy the work of Satan. He did die on the cross to take the sting out of death. But also false.
5: Yeah.
7: If you think that's all really salvation is about, not if you study the Bible comprehensively, intricately, in its context, from Genesis all the way to Revelation. More is happening.
6: Interesting. So it's not that the idea is wrong, it's that it's incomplete.
5: It's a woefully incomplete understanding.
7: That's what we're trying to get at.
5: Yeah, yeah.
7: That it does have a point. Now, there will be some theories that we would talk about. In fact, the next one is that Jesus died on the cross to pay Satan a ransom for us.
5: He paid Satan?
7: Right.
5: So I mean, that implies that Satan is the one that owns us, right? He's right. Buying us back from Satan.
6: Yeah.
7: Yeah, I would say, again, true and false.
6: Mm-hmm.
7: He said, what do you mean true and false? Well, true that there is a ransom paid.
5: Mm-hmm.
7: Salvation, right? Redemption, mm-hmm. apolotrosis, this is a Greek word, that has the idea of ransom paid. But the person to whom the ransom paid, Satan, oh, definitely falls.
6: Right. Yeah. This reminds me of those people who view God and Satan as just sort of like, this is going to date me, but you remember Rock'em Sock'em Robots?
5: Yeah. The red and the blue.
6: Like you press the buttons and they just kind of box each other and one might get the uppercut on the other one and one might jab the other one. That's how they see God
5: and
6: Satan.
5: He's like the yin and the yang.
6: These two dueling forces and they're struggling for control.
5: Yeah, we know good's going to win in the end, but it's more or less a good fight. That's how people see it.
7: Right. So, yes, there is truth in the fact that a ransom is paid by shedding his blood to satisfy God's wrath against us.
5: That's right.
7: That's what he did. So I appreciate him sharing that, because if your Christianity is bloodless,
6: yeah,
7: okay, because that's what's happening. There are people who have taken out hymns and songs and worship songs that bring up the blood of Christ, and they feel like that's too gross.
5: Mm-hmm.
7: That we living in this 21st century, that we don't need to talk about the blood of Christ. Man, you take out the blood and we do not have the gospel.
5: That's right. Mm. You know, we'll wear a cross around our neck. We'll put them all over churches. We'll sing about the cross. But, you know, in the first century, like, nobody would have thought that the cross is this beautiful Christian emblem. And I think it's really great how this thing that they knew was so important over time has just become symbolic to us without us really understanding the gravity of what it had to represent and place.
7: I really appreciate Billy's testimony there. Thank you, brother, for sharing that, because, you know, and I know you have those precious memories of your father that will always remain with you.
5: That's right.
7: And but the best part of it is they were based on Christ.
5: That's right.
7: And absolutely. His sacrifice for us on the cross.
5: That's right. Well, Billy, thank you for calling in, man. We've got Thomas from Henderson, North Carolina. Thomas, you are on Truth Talk Live. How are you, sir? Thomas, Henderson, North Carolina. Can you hear us?
1: Yeah, can you hear me?
5: Hey, man, I can. Yes. How are you?
1: I'm doing great. How are you doing?
5: Doing well. We're talking salvation. We're talking heaven, the hope that we have in Jesus Christ.
1: That's awesome.
5: Yeah, man.
1: That's awesome, yeah.
5: So what is your question? What did you want to add today?
1: Oh, yeah. I was just going to ask about, like, what is heaven really like? You know, like, you kind of hear, like, how heaven is just like a place in the clouds where you kind of play harps and you're all dressed in white. But I was just trying to see, like, what scripture has to say about what heaven is like and what that salvation is like in heaven. That's kind of my question.
7: That's a vast, big question, Thomas, but thank you for sharing that. I mean, there's just so much we can talk about. I mean, that would require an entire series of shows.
6: Mm-hmm.
7: But I will say this much. You know, when the angels were talking to the disciples as Jesus was taken up before them, they had spent those 40-some days with him. They had touched him. They had felt him. He had eaten food before them. And yet his body was glorified, something very different, right?
5: Yeah.
7: It was like him, but yet it was a glorified body.
6: Mm.
7: And then the angel said something to them. The same Jesus that you have seen going up is the one who's coming back down, which means that we're not going to go in some ether up there or be merged into some vast nothingness. We are going to a real place.
5: That's right.
7: Where real people will live. This is a new heavens and the new earth. Okay? Things beyond our understanding that God has prepared for us. So don't think of it as just clouds, right?
6: Mm-hmm.
7: This is going to be real heaven, real earth.
6: That's right.
7: And God is preparing this place. Someone said it this way. It took him 6 days to create the first heavens and the earth. He's been working on this one for about 6,000-7,000 years.
6: Wow. I had never considered that. That's a great point.
5: That is a great point.
6: Wow.
5: Thomas, thank you for calling, man. We also have Jimmy from Henderson, North Carolina. Jimmy, you are on Truth Talk Live. How are you doing, my friend?
8: I'm doing great.
5: Jimmy,
8: I was adding to this, you know, when you when you're in your youth, you have a vision that people tell you, you know, that you see, and you see, you know, islands or paradise or what we can refer to as gold, streets of gold and things like that. You know, they're painting a picture for you of what where you're going to be in a wonderful place. And when you hear people say there's heaven here on earth, to me, you know, that means, you know, a lot that, you know, you go to those beaches with sand and tropical fruit and, you know, warm climate, and your stomach is full and you don't have, and as you get older, you start, to me, you know, you start in your youth, you kind of, you don't realize your mortality. Mm-hmm. Okay, so you're going out here, and every day we're sinning, and every day we're doing things that we shouldn't do, and then as you become older and you get to be an adult, you get agnostic about what is this place called heaven? Is there really a heaven? And you're doubting things, and you end up being like Thomas, you know?
5: Yeah,
8: doubting
5: absolutely.
8: Thomas,
5: and I think
8: where you have to be shown. You have to be shown what you know. You're the Oklahoma, the Show Me State.
5: That's right. You start to appreciate, I think, your life on Earth even more, Dr. Shaw. You start to appreciate why God has put you here for a purpose.
6: Yeah, absolutely.
5: Yeah. Absolutely.
8: Right. And I think going, you know, and that comes along with your wisdom and your wisdom in being in the Bible or being around people that will teach you what they know and what they have spent their life doing, like Dr. Shaw. And if you listen to what they say, and you listen to what experts in the field and theology are, then you learn, and that's where you grow as a Christian. I think that when you look, we just, some of his things were like in Ephesians, you know, and he explained it about heavenly places, and those things, to me, heavenly places, we can make heaven here on earth by showing God's love and trying to make where we are now as good as we can be, and you know, don't wait to get to heaven to be a better person.
7: Yeah,
8: be that person that you want to be here.
5: That's right.
8: On earth.
7: Absolutely. Yeah. You know, and I really appreciate what you said, that you made a distinction between heaven, heavenly places. Yes, there is new heavens and new earth coming, but in the meantime, make this a heavenly place.
5: Exactly. That's right.
7: Knowing that in the end, it's all going to go downhill.
5: That's
7: it's
5: right.
7: going to happen.
5: That's right.
7: Until Jesus comes. But we as Christians should be the salt of the earth.
6: Right. Mm-hmm.
7: We as believers should be the light of the world to make this a heavenly place until we go into the new heavens and new earth. And I think that's exactly what you're saying, Jimmy. And I couldn't agree more with that.
5: That's right. Jimmy, absolutely. Thank you so much for calling. We've got Buxman from Dayton, Ohio on the line as well. Buxman, how are you, sir?
9: How are you guys? It's great to hear you both. Love this topic. Heaven for me, fellas, is where I put my anchor when I'm going through trials and tribulations here on the earth.
5: Amen. Buckman, listen, we're going to take a quick break. I don't want to cut you off, my friend. We're going to take a quick break. We're going to be right back, so stay right where you are, okay?
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10: Hi, I'm Peter Sagal, and I am the second funniest person in my family, next to my late uncle, Ted Skolnick, a delightful man a dozen times sharper and wittier than I've ever been. But not a lot of people ever got to know that about him, maybe because he spent most of his life hiding his ostomy bag due to his severe Crohn's disease. 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
15: 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But in his second coming, he will do just that.
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5: Welcome back to Truth Talk Live. We're on the phone with Buxman from Dayton, Ohio. Buxman, we're talking the salvation of Jesus Christ, the blood that was paid for us, and the eventual paradise that we're going to spend with him in all of eternity. I'm sorry you got cut off before we had to go to break. If you would please continue, my friend.
9: Oh, you're fine. No. If it wasn't for Christ, the wrath of God would still be upon us. Mm. And there's a peculiar verse that I want to throw out to you, gentlemen. John 3:36. It's 20 verses past the famous John 3:16, where he's talking to Nicodemus. And Jesus makes a very strong claim to Nicodemus. He says, but if you do not obey me, the wrath of God is still upon you. So when I think in terms of heaven, that is the grappling hook point that I throw from mortality into immortality, saying, Busk, be Jesus, obey Jesus. Just keep pulling on that rope to get you through these trials and tribulations, because where that grappling hook is connected to is the heavenlies, is all the things wonderful, the things post, you know, the pain and tribulation that the earth requires of us as mortals. So for me, gentlemen, I love the fact that Jesus has given us a persona to emulate. Can we be him? No. We cannot work our way to heaven. And if anybody ever tries to tell you that, they are lying to you. We cannot reproduce what Christ did on that cross for us. We can't. Only the Son of God was able to do that, which then appeased the wrath of God. And that, I heard that not some phrases not getting spoken of in today's church as much. We don't hear much about the wrath of God that Jesus' blood has covered for us, have we? I mean, we don't realize that God is an all-consuming fire.
5: You're right. And
9: we
5: Buxman,
9: hear so much that he's...
5: Well, it's interesting that you bring that up, because on yesterday's episode of Clearview Today, we were talking about that, about how the obedience of God, of course, it's not that I live the Christian life perfectly, therefore I'm going to heaven. And yet in God's judgment, he does take how we live this life into account. What does your obedience actually look like?
6: Yeah.
5: You know, it was something great we talked about yesterday.
7: Absolutely. Yeah. And the life we live now, and again, just the way you're saying it, Jesus said, in this world you will have tribulation, but be of good cheer. I have overcome the world.
5: Right. That's right.
7: When you and I are in Christ,
9: praise God.
7: You know, when we are in Christ, because Paul talks about being in Christ.
6: Mm-hmm.
7: Christ is in me. Praise God. Colossians talks about that. Christ in you, the hope of glory, which is a very biblical doctrine. But then there are plenty of passages about being in Christ, means I am in him.
6: Mm-hmm.
7: And when I am in him, through him, I can overcome this world.
5: Amen.
6: That's right.
5: Amen.
7: Through him, I can face no matter what comes, whether it is physical problems of life, sicknesses, or, you know, you go, man, how am I going to get over this? And God either heals in this life or in the life to come.
5: Mm-hmm, mm-hmm.
7: But you're able to overcome that.
5: That's right.
7: Relationship struggles, financial problems, spiritual struggles that people go through.
9: Persecution.
7: Oh, persecution. Yes. Absolutely. It's being in Christ. Christianity is Christ.
5: That's right.
7: You know, it's not just he is over there and I'm over here. No, I am in him.
5: That's right.
6: That life of Christ made real in the believer. And then eventually that hope for glory, that hope for seeing Christ face to face.
5: Buxman, I appreciate you calling so much. We got time for one more caller today, and that is Mike from Dayton, Ohio. Mike, you're on Truth Talk Live, my friend. How are you doing?
16: Well, I'm doing great. Thanks for taking my call.
5: Yes, sir.
16: I'm short on time, but I always thought heaven was going to be like the fruits of the Spirit. People around you are going to be loving, joy, peace, patient, kindness, goodness. Faithfulness, gentleness, and self-control, right?
5: You got them.
16: And, I just really believe that we're all going to have those fruits of the Spirit when we're up there. And we're all going to be loving one another and taking care of one another. Because I feel that up in heaven, we're going to be working for God and doing things for him.
7: Amen.
16: Because we want to be with him.
5: That's right.
16: By doing those things, we're going to show these fruits of the Spirit. And to me, that is where, if you can just look forward to that, I think you want to be saved.
5: Yeah.
16: You know? So
5: yeah.
6: We're warped. Yeah. We're tainted in our relationships here on earth by sin. But Dr. Shaw, what will our relationships with each other look like in heaven?
7: Well, one thing I like what Mike said there, that we'll be working for him.
5: Yeah.
7: We think heaven is a place where it's just nothing.
5: I'm going to lounge.
7: Just on a lounge.
5: I'm going to lounge on a cloud.
6: 85,000 choruses of Amazing Grace over and over and over again.
5: And then we go eat and then we go sing some more.
7: Right. but to the contrary, I mean, we're serving and we're doing things, but this is not the serving and doing which has been tainted because of sin.
5: That's right.
7: You know, when the God's judgment fell upon Adam and Eve, by the sweat of your brow that you will eat of the bread that comes from the ground,
6: right,
7: there's no longer that pain, that reluctance to work. It is a joy serve God, to do things, to create, to be with him and with God's people. And I love the way he said it, the fruit of the Spirit, right? Love, joy, peace, patience, kindness, goodness, faithfulness, gentleness, self-control.
6: Mm-hmm.
7: Imagine being inundated all around you and you're living, because the Holy Spirit is with you.
5: That's right. Imagine not having to think about it and having to be like, okay, I need to be patient today. I need to try to do this in my own power and then getting disappointed day after day. But God's presence, the Holy Spirit, just like you said, just lets you do it.
7: And in this life... Mm-hmm.

0: show. We got a few minutes left in the show. There's someone out there listening to this right now, and they're saying, you know, this heaven place sounds really great, but I don't know if I've ever truly accepted Christ. Mm-hmm. I grew up in the church. I've heard this story before, but I don't know if I've ever made that decision.
1: Yeah, well, just operating on, I hope I go to heaven one mm-hmm. day.
2: Yeah, you know, and we've been going through those theories that people have, and we've seen that there is a truth in all of them, but there's also a missing element. There's something incomplete about them. Mm-hmm. Let me rattle off a couple more.
0: Yeah, please.
2: Some people believe that Jesus gave his life so that or he died on the cross to do what Adam failed to do. Mm-hmm. And it's like, yes, that is a truth. There is truth there that he became the new Adam for us, but that's not the whole...
0: That's not the culmination of that work.
2: Of salvation.
1: Right.
2: Or set an example for us to follow, which we sort of dismissed a few moments ago, that no one can truly follow that example, or to unite us in his death. To unite us in his death. Yeah, what a great truth. Our identification with Christ, great truth. All these theories are great, but at the end of the day, if you say, what is the heart of our salvation, is that Jesus gave his life to satisfy God by paying for our sins. Mm. His wrath was against us, but in his love, he sent his son to die for our sins, to satisfy his holiness, mm-hmm. so that we could go free. Not just go free, but so that we could be once again in touch with him.
1: Amen.
2: And so, how do you receive Christ as your Savior? Right where you are. Maybe you're driving down the road. Maybe you are at work, in your shop, and you're listening to this broadcast. Ask Jesus to come into your life. Mm-hmm. He is God's only way of salvation. There is no second way. There is no alternate plan. God sent his son, as promised, as prophesied, to die on your behalf. Ask him to save you. It's a simple prayer. Jesus, come into my life. Forgive me of my sins and take over. And I will follow you the rest of my life as you help me. And if you prayed that, on the authority of God's word, you are his child, mm-hmm. right? We have been adopted into the family of God. That's what Jesus said.
0: Mm-hmm. That's right.
2: In John chapter 1. That's what Paul says in Ephesians 1, mm-hmm. pre-appointed to adoption. And so you are part of the family of God. Thank him for saving you. Mm-hmm. Find a Bible-believing church. Find a church where the word of God is proclaimed. A place where Jesus is glorified, and get around other believers. Share with them. Share with them what God has done in your life. Share with your family. If they're saved, tell them.
0: That's right. Amen.
2: Man, I got saved.
0: That's right. And if you prayed that prayer today, here's what I want you to do. I want you to text the word today, T-O-D-A-Y, to 252-429-6069. It's going to connect you directly with us. And we're going to get you started with some resources. Some of them are going to be some of Dr. Shah's books. Some of them are going to be some shows here on the Truth Network. But what we want to do is help you take the next steps. You just prayed the most important prayer of your entire life. And so you're going to need some guidance. And thankfully, Clearview Church, Truth Network, has great, great resources for you to be able to take those next steps.
1: That's right. It's one of the most wonderful things about doing something like this, whether it's the Clearview Today Show or being able to talk to people like this on Truth Talk Live, is knowing that the power of the Word of God is impacting people's lives, seeing lives change, seeing eternities rewritten because of the gospel, because of what Christ has done for us. It puts the perspective where it needs to be on the world around us.
0: That's right. We've talked a lot about heaven today, but heaven is not just some cartoon place that we're going to go one day. It's not just a place where now that I'm dead, my life on earth is over. Now I get to just relax for all of eternity. It is something so much more wonderful. Mm-hmm. And there's only one way. There's only one way. Dr. Shah just led us in that prayer. But if you're someone in your life who you know hasn't accepted Christ, who has not received the gospel, today is your day. You can send them this episode, and it's going to be a wonderful, wonderful way that you can evangelize to them. Thank you so much for listening to Truth Talk Live. Again, that number is 866-348-7884. We'll see you next time.
3: A comfortably cool start to the morning here on this Monday. Temperatures running in the 50s early in the morning, and much like yesterday, we'll see a steady warming trend. It's a mix of clouds and sunshine and high temperatures in the upper 70s to near 80 degrees. Overnight, we're clear.

to partly cloudy, a little milder, but still comfortable out the door Tuesday morning as we begin with temps in the upper 50s. By Tuesday afternoon, partly cloudy, highs low 80s. I'm meteorologist Chris Michaels in the NCN Weather Center. Wow.

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1: 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Middays here starting at 11 o'clock, Monday through Friday. It's Town Talk. We also have the local skinny and local news. 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

0: A comfortably cool start to the morning here on this Monday. Temperatures running in the 50s early in the morning. And much like yesterday, we'll see a steady warming trend. It's a mix of clouds and sunshine and high temperatures in the upper 70s to near 80 degrees. Overnight, we're clear to partly cloudy, a little milder, but still comfortable out the door Tuesday morning as we begin with temps in the upper 50s. By Tuesday afternoon, partly cloudy, highs low 80s. I'm meteorologist Chris Michaels in the NCN Weather Center.
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1: NCN News, I'm Tony Rixby. Former FBI Director James Comey's September 30th arraignment in Newbern is now delayed until January, with a trial expected in February. Comey was indicted over an Instagram post showing seashells spelling 8647. Earlier this year, North Carolina Republican Senator Tom Tillis told CNN Comey was the biggest disappointment of his Senate career, but that does not mean he supports a vindictive prosecution.
2: If this prosecution, which is coming from the Eastern District of North Carolina, if this whole case is based on a picture in the sand of a North Carolina beach, it again makes no sense to me.
1: Tillis said he can't find any evidence where 86 is used as a call for violence. Dare County declaring a state of emergency for Hatteras Island over the weekend as the nor'easter storm continued to affect the area. DOT crews began work on a shredded section of North Carolina 12 at the Outer Banks early Sunday afternoon, following nearly 4 days of high surf that broke apart the key road on Hatteras Island. DOT's Tim Haas told WAVY.
3: We have crews out there right now. What the plan is to, first of all, rebuild that protective dune along the highway, then to tear up the damaged pavement, and then build a one-lane detour that we can use to reopen the road as quickly as possible.
1: More than a decade after UNC student Faith Hedgepeth was found beaten to death in her off-campus apartment, the murder trial of Miguel Olivares begins today in Durham. Retired Superior Court Judge Carl Fox telling WTVD,
4: it's just the lapse of time in itself can create reasonable doubt in jurors' minds.
1: In an interview on NBC's Meet the Press yesterday, Bill Gates says there needs to be safeguards for AI and the outcome could be quite dangerous. 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
14: 1450, 100.1 WIZS, your community voice. Thank you very much for listening. My name is John Charles Rose, and Alvin Billings is our guest. He is the annual giving officer at the Masonic Home for Children in Oxford. It's time to join the celebration with the Masonic Home for Children at Oxford's campus on October the 10th for the 14th annual Masonic Homecoming Festival. Alvin, how in the world does the annual giving officer have the last name of Billings?
15: Well, you know, the funny thing was, I guess they're trying to figure out how to bridge the gap, because I'm the guy that goes out there and looks after donors, creates new donors, and stewards existing donors. So Billings kind of works out for me.
14: Well, it's awesome, and you're kind of famous to me because I enjoy it when you pop up on my Facebook feed talking about the Masonic Home for Children in Oxford.
15: I've had such a good time with that. We started that about 5 years ago, just to sort of, I'll back up back 2020, COVID year. I was potentate of Amran Shriners, and to give our nobility out there and up to date what happened with the temple, the condition, and we started a Facebook thing called Fez Friday and Temple Tuesday, and we sort of evolved that up here to Masonic Home for Children Monday. And to give up to date, let you know what's going on, feature some folks that's here on campus, and it's been very, very well received, and I've had a ball doing it.
14: So, speaking of having a ball, folks can join the celebration at the Masonic Home for Children at Oxford's campus on October the 10th, 14th annual Masonic Homecoming Festival. And then the parade is coming up College Street. There'll be barbecue later at the pit.
15: Yes, sir.
14: Relax under the oaks, enjoy the music by the Embers, tour the museum and the chapel. It's all free and open to the public, 10 a.m. till 3 p.m. And we want to talk about ways that people can support the Masonic Home, but it seems like a big storyline this year, a lot of extra excitement because you're back on the public streets in downtown Oxford, sir, with the parade.
15: Well, you know, it's 2 years in the making. We put it on campus a couple of years ago because of construction down College Street. Last year, we decided to maintain that. And quite frankly, one of our biggest complaints from some of our units was the fact that to drive 4 hours to be in a 10-minute parade. So we worked with the City of Oxford, very gracious, the Department of Transportation, as well as our folks here, Lou Ann Clark, our CFO, and our Vice Chairman, David Wicker, went to bat, and we got it back on the streets, and everybody's excited, the City of Oxford excited, County City. And we've got right now, just in Shrine units alone, 30 of them. And so that is going to be a big parade. It lines up at 9, kicks off at 10, and we're going to have a blast. It's going to be a lot of fun, a lot of exposure. Get it back out where the folks of Oxford, who have been so very supportive, can get out there and have fun with the parade.
14: Well, Oxford loves a good event. They have a lot of good events.
15: Yes,
14: they know how to do it in downtown, the recent hot sauce contest and pepper eating contest.
15: Yeah.
14: And so I think that we're talking about something that's a lot of fun, and also there's a very serious side of what takes place at the Masonic Home for Children in Oxford.
15: So.
14: And so it's probably
15: very
14: not a bad moment to remember the mission of that. What is in your mind the primary mission of the Masonic Home for Children?
15: The homecoming is primarily to welcome back the children that grew up here. It's a homecoming. And we celebrate that with the parades, the barbecue contest, and that. But the mission of the home is quite simply to create a safe, nurturing, and loving environment that kids can excel. We've got educational, we got therapeutic, we've got everything it takes. We got a safe environment for them to live in. And these kids can not worry about their next meal. They're not going to worry about getting to school, getting to work, or worry about anything that's out of the ordinary. This is like growing up with family. And some of the situations these kids come from, whether it's violence or exploitation or anything like that, is not here. And we welcome visitors. We welcome questions. We're very overused word these days, but transparent. That's us. And so that's our mission, is to create this space where kids can excel.
14: How many young people that maybe grown up now, how many, as you say, kids, how many former people who lived there and got back on their feet there or got out of a situation there or whatever the specific case is, how many folks do you see coming back to the celebration who are former residents?
15: Well, you know, it's since 1873, we've had over 11,000 children. Obviously, all of them not coming back. But we get several hundred, I would say. The museum's open. The Alumni Association is very active. They'll sign up their folks when they come in on either Friday night or Saturday morning. They have a big bash Saturday night for the alumni. And I'm going to say it's 200 or 300 that come back, and they reminisce and they talk about the time they had here and the success that they've had in life because of them placed in here, which has got to be a tough situation, but they make the most of it. And they're all cheerful. You know, a lot of them call themselves orphans because it was Oxford Orphanage for a long, long time before it turned into the Masonic Home for Children. But it's a fun time, and it's also a very solemn time where a lot of folks, especially elderly, come back here and reminisce back what happened in the 60s, the 50s. So a guy like me, I really absorb, to get out there to do what I do for a living, I really absorb some of these stories and feel it. And that's the main thing.
14: Alvin Billings, our guest, annual giving officer of the Masonic Home for Children in Oxford, talking about the Masonic Home for Children at Oxford's campus being really open to the public on October the 10th in the streets of downtown Oxford in the Masonic Homecoming Festival with the parade and barbecue and music by the Embers, tours of the museum and the chapel, 10 a.m. till 3 p.m. And we're talking about a big celebration, Alvin, and everything like that. And at the beginning, before we started talking, the big voice guy on the radio said this is not a paid ad. Midway through here, it's a good time to remember that this is not a paid ad, but the Masonic Home for Children of Oxford does have an ad on our station right now talking about this particular event. This is a lot of fun, and this is also a way to get people out to the facility and to the campus and see it. And there may be an opportunity for additional support from across our area. And then you know, your institution, we're privileged to have it here, but this is a statewide support network serving all the 100 counties in North Carolina, for example.
15: Yes, sir. We do serve, we are licensed serve in all, bringing kids, all 100 counties in North Carolina. As I told you earlier, the biggest misconception is that Oxford, even though we got a beautiful campus, been here a long time, we are funded by donations, wills, and estates, and have a faith-based budget. That's how we survive. The Freemasons of North Carolina do support quite a bit, but it takes a lot of folks from the outside. That's the reason we do advertising. We do TV commercials, radio commercials, to get the awareness out in the crowd. There's 27,000 Freemasons in North Carolina. And just like everybody else, we are in a period of non-growth. So we have to get it out there to the public to say, hey, come look at us. It's a North Carolina, the oldest children's home in North Carolina. Please come take a look at us. You want to support kids. We're a 501c3. Come look at us.
14: Is there a particular story that comes to your mind, excluding names, but a particular instance or situation that you could point at for someone else?
15: You know, John, I've got so many. The one that comes to mind is that I came to work here in October 2020. In November, we had a beautiful day. Our past administrator, Kevin Otis, got on this Toro thing that he's notorious known for, and loaded it full of ice cream. And we went down to the cottages down in the lower campus. He was passing out ice cream, and all the kids, adults, all of us, were all into the ice cream. And this little kid, about 5 years old, came back up and asked for another one. What hit me, it really, sometimes tough to talk about, is I thought to myself, you know, I take it for granted if my kids, if my grandson wants ice cream, boom, I'm in the car. And I thought to myself, what is this the only time the kids ever had ice cream? What a luxury. And he's found his luxury here at the children's home, that he's able to be fed. And that ice cream represented to me something that was probably not available to him in his former place. And now he's here, and now you're going to enjoy the love and support that we bring you. And then it just represented something to me. It just really changed a lot of how I thought by taking things for granted, that even an ice cream sandwich would make a difference in a child's life. And that's a story that stuck with me now for going on 6 years.
14: Yeah. And there's a visual component to that. I can see y'all handing it out. I can see children smiling. I can see kid just wanting to have a second offering.
15: Yeah.
14: A second scoop, a second ice cream sandwich. And then for the one receiving it, it just like for the one giving it, it might be more than an ice cream sandwich going on there.
15: And that was my the way I felt at that time. It just sort of hit me pretty hard. Yeah. And here we are, take this for granted, and then this child, 5 years old, don't know his background, but he's asking for another one. And of course, he got the second one, and my thought process was I'll give you the whole freezer. but that's something that I think that we do take for granted, that children up here do come from backgrounds that they are deprived. Our kids have their own bedrooms. Some of these kids slept on the floor, slept with their siblings. We've been blessed for all these years to have great supporters that were able to buy new bedroom furniture with the donations a couple of years ago, and different things that we're able to supply to these kids. And it is certainly a place to come and watch and see these kids that come in that's never had any educational support. With our system up here, next thing you know, they're making honor roll. They're graduating and going to college. We had a lady last year that graduated and got a full ride scholarship to Carolina. And I don't know that she would have had that opportunity if she hadn't come to us.
14: There are lots of stories, and
15: absolutely,
14: Alvin Billings, nobody there, and this may not be your area to speak on, but I bet you can do it anyway. But nobody there is spoiled. There's nobody there spoiled. But how do you balance the different types of love that you offer? Some love might be to spoil a child or smile and say, yeah, but we can have another ice cream sandwich today. But there also are right. other times where you may have to be a little bit more firm. So how does the Masonic Home for Children at Oxford balance the different types of love that it gives to its recipients?
15: You know, the one thing that was said to me, we take trauma-informed care training. I just went through a 40-hour class back in August. And the one thing that was said to me that really sticks out is that when the child comes to here, we're not waiting on the child to come to us. we go to the child and we work them up to the where they need to be. So I think with these house parents, some of these house parents have seven children under their care, married couples, and we're always looking for a married couple to be house parents, by the way. They treat each child individually, and they go to where that child is to get them to where they all can work together and be in program together. But it takes different steps, different kind of time frame. So I like the way they said it in that in those classes, is we go to where the child is. We don't expect the child to come in on Monday and conform to our rules Monday afternoon. We go to where that child is, and we work from where they're at to get to bring them up in terms of their education, self-esteem, confidence, all the things that go with that. To, you know, again, food trauma is a big thing, John, is that a lot of kids don't have anything to eat. And so it takes them several weeks, even months, for them just the ability to feel comfortable enough to know they're going to get a meal every three meals a day. So there's a lot of dynamics in there, and that is sort of out of my lane, but the things I hear and the things I see is that you come up here on homecoming on the 10th of October, you're going to see kids playing, they're going to be swinging, they're going to have a good time, and for the old folks like me, you got the embers, and they'll get out there swinging, you know, straining muscles, breaking hips, and all that kind of stuff, but that's kind of what we do.
14: Well, and you mentioned faith-based earlier, our Lord and Savior.
15: Yes, sir.
14: As usual,
15: absolutely
14: doesn't get the top of the interview for some reason. That's my fault. But there's bound to be a faith-based component to this, obviously. But also, I think the good Lord wants us to have fun. And it's nothing wrong with getting out there on October the 10th and having some fun.
15: You know what? And that's exactly right. I mean, we definitely faith-based budget. We're counting on our donors in Wills and Estates and to support our great place every year. And I think I don't remember if I said on the interview or not, but less than 2% of our money comes from social services.
14: Yeah.
15: Again, private donations. And we do have a chapel on campus that we have church services every Sunday. So, yeah, we've got a lot of faith based up here. But, yeah, good Lord wants you to have some fun. We're going to have some fun. And like I said, I want to clarify one thing. The parade line's up at 9, yeah. Step off at 10, and we got a ton of units coming. The barbecue contest is kicking off, and there'll be a $10 donation, if you will, in order to eat. And you'll get your hand stamp. You go in there and eat until you can't eat anymore. And, of course, the embers and all that stuff is free. And the museums, the home tours, all that kind of stuff. Look for me. I'll be obviously floating around because I'll be on a float, but I'll be floating around if you need anything, and certainly be more than able. And if we need to talk afterwards, then I'll be available for that. And of course, if you can't come and you want to support us, mhc-oxford.org. That's how we operate, by the love of sport.
14: And I'll just breeze through a couple of things real quick. There are some other events for the weekend, but the big public event is on Saturday.
15: Yes, sir.
14: With
15: yes,
14: the parade sir. At 10, carrying on till 3 in the afternoon with the music and the barbecue and everything. But there'll be others.
15: Yes,
14: there's a golf tournament. There's a kickoff on Friday for you know, closer in than just the public.
15: Yes,
14: and then I think there's even something on Sunday as well, but the big public part of this is to come on out on Saturday, October the 10th, to the Masonic Home for Children in Oxford campus and Masonic Homecoming Festival, and celebrate. The day kicks off at 10, and then there's the Gaming Unplug Theater, free amusement rides.
15: Oh, yes.
14: And just getting that parade back on the streets of Oxford, it just feels right. And
15: it will be the biggest shrine parade in North Carolina. We got a lot of local units, we got bands and that kind of stuff, but it's the biggest shrine parade in North Carolina. We need to line these streets and let's get it back out there where it belongs and have fun, and but also remember the reason we're doing this is that we are doing it because we're getting our homecoming for our children here. But it is a fun event, and who doesn't like the Embers?
14: Everybody likes the Embers. Yeah. Everybody. Thank you so much.
15: I remember about when they started. Well, John, I truly appreciate your support and love from your station, and it is certainly a blessing to be able to share this morning. And again, any questions for us, please don't hesitate. Pick up the telephone, give us a call. Get on our website again, mhc-oxford.org, and come see us.
14: Yeah.
15: That's the main thing. Come see us. Enjoy Saturday the 10th, and let us know what you think. We're going to have surveys out there. You can QR codes and all this kind of stuff. You can tell us what you like and what we can do and improve. But if you liked everything, we like that even better. And eat some barbecue. We're going
14: to
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14: WIZS, your community voice. Town Talk here, segment two on Monday, September the 28th, 2026. My name is John Charles Rose, and this is not a paid ad, but it is certainly worth celebration, and there is an ad on our station about it right now, and that is the 85th anniversary Advance Furniture Company. They had an event on Friday. I was very sorry that I could not attend that event in person, but our Laura Gable here at WIZS did attend in person and has filed the following text for us to review, and it feels like I was there. It feels like I was in attendance. I was grateful to have the opportunity to speak with Craig Bailey in advance of the ribbon cutting and the celebration on this past Friday. He and I got a chance to talk just a little bit, and then we have been known to spend quite a bit of time in his office talking about various different things in business and in Henderson and in life whenever I may go down and see him in person to update his radio commercial. And then also there's just such an image of Vance Furniture in downtown Henderson. It is definitely an anchor. It is an icon. It is Henderson's tallest building physically with five floors right there in downtown. And it has just meant so much over the years for various different things. And inside that building, they've got one of the coolest things. There is an elevator in there, and it is 100% worth a visit to see it. And while you do, you can check out the things that are on the five showroom floors. You know, you've heard the ads that have

0: Members looking on, Craig and Maria Bailey, along with company employees, welcomed the group into the main showroom floor. Vanessa Jones, the Chamber's Director of Programs, said, "This just doesn't happen. It takes hard work and dedication to the community to make it 85 years, as she said it in her opening remarks. Craig Bailey's father, Hayden Bailey, established the business in September of 1941. Craig Bailey said, "We all know what happened in 1941, referring to the attack on Pearl Harbor on December the 7th of that year. After a two-year tour in the Pacific, the elder, Hayden Bailey, came back to Henderson to focus on the business and starting a family. Another name with a long association to the company, co-owner Sam Harper, who as co-owner spent six decades with Vance Furniture Company. Mr. Harper passed in 2024. Chamber Board Chair and Reverend Abadan Shah said the iconic five-story building represents downtown in the best possible way. He told Bailey and staff on Friday, "Thanks for all your sacrifices and service." With his office literally across the street from Vance Furniture, Vance County Economic Development Director Ferdinand Rouse said he is glad the county and downtown has a business with the staying power of Vance Furniture, and said he hopes that it will continue to loom large as revitalization efforts continue. Downtown Development Director Tracy Madigan said her parents had been loyal customers of Vance Furniture since they moved here in 1970. Madigan said she understands now more than ever how important it is to support local businesses, especially when there are so many options available. "It's amazing that we have a store like this in Henderson," Madigan said, "that serves not just the local community, but touts a wide customer base." After the ribbon cutting, Craig Bailey said folks come in from all over the area, including places like Wake Forest, Raleigh, Durham, Chapel Hill, and the recreational areas like Carr Lake and Lake Gaston. Customers can roam around the showrooms, all of the five floors, and as our Laura Gable wrote, can experience an extra thrill when you step into that elevator that transports you to each level. Craig Bailey said he has a rich history with the furniture company, noting that he had spent most of his life there. He said, "It's been fun. It has been an experience." And when you think about it, we're celebrating America 250 this year. America 250 this year. And 85 years of that has been Vance Furniture. That's a significant percentage of the life of our country. In fact, as Craig Bailey and I texted and chatted about it, that's over a third of the length of time, right at a third, but just over a third, 34% of the length of time that the United States of America has been our country. The U.S. It's interesting to think about. It is interesting to think about. And it's really been done in two generations, Hayden and Craig and Sam Harper. I've seen some pictures of Hayden Bailey. In fact, I've seen a picture of him in his golf duds, playing with my late grandfather, John D. Rose, Jr. And I remember Mr. Bailey as a child, Mr. Hayden Bailey. Congratulations to Vance Furniture Company, downtown Henderson, an anchor, an icon, and continuing to move forward 85 years and beyond. Thank you for listening to Town Talk. This is not a paid ad. And this is WIZS Radio.
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1: This is WISES here in Henderson, North Carolina. Scout Hughes here with you. Hope everyone's doing mighty fine here on this Monday, September the 28th. Before we get into Tradio, let's tell you about the specials going on today at Henderson Fruit and Produce, 1215 Old Norlana Road here in Henderson, North Carolina. 5-pound tilapia fillets for $23.99. 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All right, let's go ahead and tell you about what's going on Tradio today. This is your opportunity to be on the air. On Tradio, we trade ideas, news, and information. 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Our phone number, 252-492-5594. I'll be happy to take your phone call today, whether you have an item for us or if you have a news item as well. We have someone looking for barely used washing machines asking $200. Contact 252-850-5153. There's also another phone number. You can also contact 919-866-2900. Someone is selling a barely used washing machine. And we also have someone looking for a used wheelchair van. Contact 252-598-2112. If you would like to send us an item our way, you can do so by going to our webpage at WISES.com. 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Give us your name, phone number, email, your Tradio item, and description as well. Fantastic. Seems like we got a phone call this morning for Tradio. Good morning. You are live on the air for Tradio. What's going on?
2: Hi.
1: Hey.
2: I have a Black and Decker cultivator for sale.
1: All right, hold on, hold on.
2: Rechargeable battery.
1: Black and what cultivator?
2: Black and Decker.
1: Black and Decker, okay. Thank you for being patient with me. I'm writing all this down.
2: That's okay.
1: All right, what was after the cultivator?
2: It has a rechargeable battery, and it's been used just a couple of times. It's not what I wanted. And
1: that happens sometimes.
2: $50.
1: All right, you are asking for $50. All right. I'm sorry, say that price one more time.
2: $50.
1: $50. And what's a good phone number to contact you?
2: 919-690-9647.
1: All right. Hang with me, because I just want to repeat the item to make sure I got everything right. You got a Black & Decker cultivator. It is rechargeable, or it has a rechargeable battery. You say it's been barely used. You're asking $50 for it. Good phone number, not 252. Good phone number, 919-690-9647.
2: That's correct.
1: All right. Was there anything else that you wanted to list on Tradio today?
2: Not at this time.
1: All right. Well, thank you so much. Hey, we'll go ahead and we'll announce this in the weeks to come, and we'll also have this on our webpage for everyone to see as well.
2: All right. Thank you.
1: Thank you. Have a great day.
2: You too. Bye-bye.
1: Bye-bye. All right, the kind lady over the phone, she has a Black & Decker cultivator. It has a rechargeable battery. She says it's been barely used. She said it's not quite what she wanted, but maybe it's something that you would like. Asking $50 for it. $50 for it. Good phone number, 919-690-9647. Like I told the lady right there, we'll have this on our webpage on our at WIZS.com. So that'll be fantastic. Once again, if you would like to send us an item and you don't particularly want to call in, you can do so by hitting us up on our webpage at WIZS.com. Click on that Tradio tab. You'll be able to have your fill out your name, phone number, email, your Tradio item, and description as well. Make sure to leave that phone number or responding email. We do ask, though, no weapons, no animals for sale, and no used mattresses and box springs. And please do not use Tradio if you are a for-profit business. And did I list all the other items? Yes, I did. Yes, I did. Once again, the new item from the kind lady over the phone, a Black & Decker cultivator. It has a rechargeable battery. She says it's been barely used, asking $50 for it. 919-690-9647. Good stuff right there. Good stuff. All righty. Let's see. What else we got here? The following is a public service announcement from WIZS Radio and WIZS.com. Hey, listen, want to remind you all, coming up, it is the first day of October this Thursday in Sister Speak Life. They're having Pink Out Vance County. It's the kickoff for Pink Out Vance County this Thursday, October the 1st, from 5:30 to 7:30 p.m. This is all happening at McGregor Hall on Breckenridge Street, downtown Henderson. 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
0: 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It's Monday, September the 28th, 2026. This is the program we call The Local Skinny. And Watkins Volunteer Fire Department is having its biannual chicken and barbecue sale this week on Friday, October the 2nd. Delicious barbecue and chicken and supporting the Watkins Volunteer Fire Department. It's always a fantastic turnout and fantastic day. Pork barbecue plates are $12, chicken plates $12, combination plates $15, including potatoes, slaw, bread, and dessert, starting at 10 o'clock in the morning. And don't wait. Head out to Watkins Volunteer Fire Department at 1590 Horseshoe Bend Road. They're serving until sold out, and they have been selling out in recent times, so go early. And, of course, the Watkins Volunteer Fire Department thanks you for your support. Earlier this morning, I had a chance to catch up with the chief of Watkins, Brandon Link, by telephone and got him to tell us a little bit more about the event and go over some of the details.
5: We've been doing this for about 46 years now, minus COVID. It's our largest fundraiser that we do annually, actually biannually, do it twice a year. May and October, and over the last few years we have had a huge influx in people buying plates, and the supper crowd unfortunately it's kind of had to move up to the lunch crowd due to demand, which is a good problem to have. We've done a good job, we believe, of trying to relay that to folks, and plates will be ready at 11, and try to get here as soon as you can. And if you want to pre-order, not prepay, but pre-order, we keep a running list of those, and we'll have them ready for you to come and pick them up. But our biggest thing is we don't want folks to miss out. They may have to eat for lunch, or they may have to hold them for a few hours until supper time. But always a sellout is what we shoot for, and we're just grateful that is the trend that we've been able to follow for the last few years. And we hope to repeat it again this coming Friday.
6: I was going to say, Brandon, I hadn't seen a time that you didn't sell out, and that emphasizes that it starts at 11 and people can come down on Horseshoe Bend Road and pick up the plates. What are some of the other details, like with the barbecue? I think it's $12 for the plate, and it's also for the chicken. You get a combo for 15, and I've seen you and John Bunch do some delivering and stuff.
5: Yes, sir, we have. That's one of the things I look forward to the most, is riding around with Mr. Bunch, dropping off plates. And we've got several crews that go out and actually do that now, deliver around town. And if the order's large enough, we'll go out of town. We don't mind. We've got plenty of volunteers, plenty of help to do that. And as you stated, it's $12 for the chicken half plate that comes with two sides and loaf bread and a dessert, and $12 for the pork barbecue. Same assortment of sides and the dessert. Then again, the best deal is the combo. Obviously, you get the best of both worlds. But we also have barbecue by the pound, and that goes for $10. And then, of course, if you eat in with us, then we've got iced tea, lemonade, and water that we have at the station. And then, a little bit different assortment of desserts. It's a little bit more friendly to have when you eat in instead of boxing up to take out. So, and as you're right, as you stated, we have been fortunate to sell out the majority of the time. The last few years, we've increased every time, and we're still selling out quickly. I think last May, or this past May, we hit 1,000 plates before 12. We tracked what we had. So between 11 and 12, we put 1,000 plates out the door, and we ended up with around 1,600 total. So this year, this fall, we're looking right around 1,800. So we're going to increase a little bit. And it's 1,050 chicken halves, 750 pounds of pork, and about 400 pounds of cabbage to create the homemade slaw.
6: If I choose to eat in, would it be required that Jason Ward would have to serve me?
5: Absolutely. We can make that happen, John. That won't be a problem at all.
6: Well, Jason, I don't believe has ever operated any fire apparatus, but I believe that his children have, and quite well, in fact. This is your event, but while we're on the radio, other volunteer organizations and other volunteer fire departments have fundraisers. And I don't think that it is lost on anybody at this point how important volunteerism is, how it is for our fire service in Vance County, but also just the reminder that it takes money, and you all do an incredible service to the community beyond the fire service itself, but it really is impactful for people to show up and buy $12 or $15 worth of food on a plate or 10 pounds of barbecue. And that's true for you, and it's true for other organizations similarly across the county. How important is community support? And I feel like it's a loaded question, but how important is it to you and other volunteer fire companies, community support, and just seeing people's faces and having them put out $10 or $15 for something?
5: To us, it means the world. We've got it right on our patch, committed to community. It's obviously in our name as well. It's Watkins Community Volunteer Fire Department, and you see that across the county, with the registered names and how these departments carry themselves. And for us, like I said, it means the world to us to have our community that comes out twice a year to help us. They help us in a bunch of ways. They bring us desserts. All the desserts that we have are homemade. They help us package plates. They help us make slaw the night before. They buy the plates still, so they put in their time the night before, the day of, and they purchase plates. They advertise for us and they advocate for us. And without their support, then we're nothing. And that's on a bunch of that goes a bunch of different ways. And it back to what you said about the money is, to us, we make decent money with this, but I believe the consensus amongst our board would be that they wouldn't care if we didn't make much money at all, because we look forward to working with our community members and doing this for them. They look forward for us to do it, and we look forward to doing it, because it just kind of brings you back to your roots, that humility of who we are and where we came from, and that keeps us all humble, and it's a bunch of work, but it's fun. And that goes with whether you're at Cokesbury helping with the stew, or whether you're in Drury with their fried chicken and barbecue that they do on Hickory Wood, or to neighboring counties to do the same event. So I think they all probably lament the same explanation and the same feelings when it comes to that.
6: Brandon Link, Chief at Watkins, thanks for letting us catch up on the phone a little bit earlier this morning so people could hear it on the radio right now.
5: Yes, sir. Thank you, John. We appreciate your support.
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7: 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And today I would like to talk about lawn renovation. Now, folks, when should you renovate your lawn? Well, late summer to early fall is the best time to renovate cool season lawns. Warm season lawns are best renovated in late spring to early summer. Attempts to upgrade existing lawns when conditions are not conducive to good growth are difficult at best. Now let's take a look at weed control. The first step in lawn renovation is the control of undesirable vegetation that will compete with newly planted grasses. Some weeds growing in small areas may be controlled by hand weeding or removal using a small hoe, rake, or shovel. Hard to control weeds such as perennial grasses with underground shoots or weeds in large areas are best controlled with herbicides. Spray most post-emergent broadleaf herbicides 4 to 6 weeks before seeding. Most selective post-emergent herbicides that control annual grassy weeds, such as crabgrass, should also be applied at least 4 weeks before seeding. Now, to control perennial grassy weeds, undesirable turf grasses, annual grasses, and broadleaf weeds, spray the non-selective herbicide glyphosate sold as Roundup or as a generic product. However, it will take several applications spaced 3 to 4 weeks apart to completely control Bermuda grass. If perennial grassy weeds like Bermuda grass are scattered throughout, considering killing the entire lawn. When using glyphosate, do not disturb the soil or plants before treatment. Tillage or renovation techniques such as vertical mowing, coring, or slicing should be delayed for 7 days after application to allow proper movement of the herbicide into underground parts of the weeds. Now, young and actively growing weeds are easiest to control, so make sure that the soil is moist several days before application. Carefully read and follow directions and precautions on the herbicide labels. Treat only those areas that need it. Now, next, let's take a look at preparation for seeding. Now, pre-planting renovation procedures are desired to create the optimum environment for the establishment of newly planted grasses. This process includes the following steps: reduce competition from existing grasses and remove unwanted vegetation, including thatch. Apply the required fertilizer and lime and prepare a good seed bed. Now, in speaking of reducing competition, you can set the rotary or reel mower at the lowest settings, mow, and collect the clippings, remove all undesirable vegetation and dead grass. This may not be necessary if a slit seeder is used. Now, for more information, give us a call at 438-8188. Have a good day.
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9: NCN News. I'm Tony Rixby. Charlotte City Council members considering a stricter curfew for anyone under 18. That proposal comes after concern about teen takeovers and other public safety issues. Today, the council will vote on the issue. Charlotte resident Andre Henderson telling WCNC the goal should be keeping kids away from situations where they could be exposed to violence.
10: You're still young. You're barely an adult. Why not have safety for the younger generation?
9: Under that proposal, anyone under 18 would have to be home by 9 p.m. National Weather Service meteorologist Mark Chouinard says by tomorrow, the nor'easter will be over.
11: Coastal flooding impacts, still some ongoing, not as significant. So we did have, you know, some moderate to even major coastal flooding. Now it looks like generally minor, but there could still be some minor coastal flooding today. So, yeah, another day of the system. It's definitely weakening. But still some lingering impacts through the day today.
9: Efforts continue to repair Highway 12 on the North Carolina Outer Banks from damage from that storm. More than a decade after UNC student Faith Hedgepeth was found beaten to death in her off-campus apartment, her murder trial getting underway today in Durham. Charged is Miguel Olivares, retired Superior Court Judge Carl Fox, telling ABC 11.
12: Very alarming to have a young woman, 19 years of age, or any other female student or woman student murdered while attending a university.
9: Dozens of demonstrators gathered in Hertford County to protest the planned reopening of Rivers Correctional Institution as a mass immigration detention facility. Jessica Burroughs, a Durham native who organizes vigils for the Workers' Circle, told WITN.
13: We would love to see other jobs in this county. There's a lot of need in the county for other jobs. We don't think that this is the answer to create jobs on the backs of torturing human beings.
9: You're listening to NCN News.
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0: And here at this midday noontime hour on Monday, September the 28th, 2026, we thank you very much for listening. Baskerville Funeral Home invites you to join in for the next community information series, Understanding Foster Care. Darius Moore, Family Recruitment Specialist with the Children's Home Society of North Carolina, will be here to discuss the concerns and needs of children in foster care, ways the community can help, and how to become a licensed family. This information session will take place on Tuesday, October the 13th from 6 until 7 p.m. at the Baskerville Funeral Home Chapel here at 104 South Chestnut Street in Henderson. You're invited to join in and also to share this invitation with others who may be interested and to call for more information at 430-6824. That's 430-6824, and Charlie Baskerville can help you if you need additional info as he continues his community information series. It happens at the Funeral Home Chapel at 6 o'clock every second Tuesday of the month, and here in October, that is on the 13th. Coming up later this week, October the 1st, is, well, talk myself into a corner here, but it's the first day of October, and that's this Thursday, so you can chuckle if you like, but there's an opportunity at the First United Methodist Church for the Halloween tag sale for missions. The tag sale for missions continuing at the First United Methodist Church. And this month in October, the 1st through the 29th, on Tuesdays and Thursdays at 11 a.m. until 1 p.m., second floor of the educational wing, First United Methodist Church at 114 Church Street downtown, all holiday items are 25% off. Halloween, Thanksgiving, Christmas, and Easter. All proceeds support local missions. So that first Halloween tag sale event for the month of October happens to be on October the 1st, which is this week, on Thursday. Coming up on Friday, October the 2nd, Watkins Volunteer Fire Department biannual chicken and barbecue sale. Pork and chicken plates for $12 each. 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Includes sides and dessert and bread. Starts at 11 a.m. And they're there at 1590 Horseshoe Bend Road here in Henderson, serving until sold out. We've been asked to announce that Big Ruin Creek Missionary Baptist Church and Pastor Charles Burwell and the Big Ruin Creek Church family invite all family, friends, and churches to a gospel play, It's Gonna Rain, written by Michelle Kidd. The event will be held at Big Ruin Creek Missionary Baptist Church at 16 Big Ruin Creek Lane here in Henderson on Sunday, October the 4th at 3 p.m. You don't want to miss it. Full of laughter and life-changing moments to get your life ready to go to heaven. This comes to us from Dorothy Wimbush, and her number is 425-7366. The mission team of Union Chapel Church of Kittrell hold the last Cruise In for Christ of 2026 on Saturday, October the 10th from 4 until 7 at the Tony's Auto parking lot, 415 Raleigh Road. 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And all proceeds will support this time the Zeb Vance Elementary School Missions Project. 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The donations you give will support Zeb Vance Elementary School Missions. 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
16: And thank you to John Charles Rose. It is now 5 minutes after 12. I'm Steve Lewis. It's time for the Blast Motown Monday. And, you know, Smokey Robinson was an individual that had a big effect on Motown Records. He was a performer. He also a songwriter for the Miracles, but also wrote songs for other acts. Rick James had the same effect for Motown. He was a performer and also a songwriter, credited with helping along Tina Marie's career, and also wrote songs for the Mary Jane Girls, and also had a duet with the Temptations. So today, on Motown Monday on the Blast, we're going to highlight some of the Rick James performers that he helped out. We'll start with Tina Marie, Square Biz.

But you know that don't mean my world to me, cause baby, name can't crap my style. I love you kicking and bust collar.

Motown Monday on the blast, listening to some performers that Rick James helped out. Yeah, Mary Jane Girls. Now, I don't think Smokey ever organized a group, but Rick got these ladies together. In My House, it's Motown Monday on the blast.

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4: 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But here came Rick James, and did a duet with them. This is Standing on the Top, Motown Monday on The Blast, on your community voice, WIZS.

Motown Monday on the Blast, and we're listening to some of the performers that Rick James helped out. We started with Tina Marie, also the Mary Jane Girls, and their duet with Temptations. And the last two songs would be Rick James, and of course he wrote them himself. Super Freak.

Motown Monday on the Blast. Rick James, much like Smokey Robinson, had a big effect on Motown Records. Performer, also songwriter, not only for himself, but for other groups also. We wrap up Motown Monday. Giving it to you, baby. Here's Rick James.

0: A comfortably cool start to the morning here on this Monday. Temperatures running in the 50s early in the morning, and much like yesterday, we'll see a steady warming trend. It's a mix of clouds and sunshine and high temperatures in the upper 70s to near 80 degrees. Overnight, we're clear to partly cloudy, a little milder, but still comfortable out the door Tuesday morning as we begin with temps in the upper 50s. By Tuesday afternoon, partly cloudy, highs low 80s. I'm meteorologist Chris Michaels in the NCN Weather Center.
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And welcome one and all to Sports Talk right here, WISES, Scout Hughes, Doc Askew, here on a Monday. And we hope we thank you all very much for listening. We got a lot of stuff to cover in today's show. And when it comes to high school football, college football, and also pro football as well. So that is fantastic. First off, Doc, thanks for joining.

0: Me today, how you doing?
1: Yeah, doing pretty good so far. They hadn't done anything I planned to do, but hey, you know, this afternoon maybe I'll get to it.
0: Lord, are you talking about splitting wood? Is that what you're talking about?
1: I'm talking about all kind of stuff.
0: Oh goodness,
1: all kind of stuff.
0: Good night.
1: But I mean, I ain't been just like sitting around, but it just, you know, other things came up and just best laid plans.
0: There you go. Vance County, they had a bye week last week, so they did not play on Friday. They didn't play on Thursday either, because I know that's been a trend as well.
1: Yeah.
0: So that's a much-needed bye week for Vance County. But we had some other high school football scores from around the area. It should be noted that everyone in the Northern Six Conference, they had a bye week. That's Vance County, Franklinton, Wake Forest, Heritage, Knightdale, and East Wake. They all had bye weeks. South Granville also had a bye week last week. But, Doc, starting off our high school scores from last Friday, it was a good one. J.F. Webb getting back on track. They beat Northwest Halifax in Littleton. J.F. Webb on top of the Vikings there, 46-6. Good job from J.F. Webb. They're now 2-3 on the season. Warren County, they blanked Roanoke Rapids. We talked to Coach Hunt back on Wednesday, last Wednesday. But Warren County, they beat Roanoke Rapids very well, 28-0.
1: Yeah, and it was at Roanoke Rapids. It's,
0: yes.
1: Roanoke Rapids is tough to play there, and so they did a good job.
0: A lot of zeros on this high school scoreboard from Friday. Lewisburg beat Carrboro 46-0. So good job for Lewisburg.
1: Wow.
0: Yes. And Lewisburg 4-1 on the season. Their only loss to county rival Franklinton. So there you go. Bunn beat Wilson Bedenfield 54-0. That's a good win for Bunn.
1: Whew.
0: And Bedenfield has had its go around. They lost to Lewisburg last week, and then they also lost to Bunn last week as well. Both those games were played in the same week. Lewisburg and Bedenfield played on Monday. Bunn and Bedenfield played on Friday. Rounding out teams from Franklin County, Princeton from Johnston County, they beat Wake Prep 64-0. That's a rare loss for Wake Prep.
1: Princeton has a pretty good program down there, so I'm not surprised that they won, but by the score that they won by, I was pretty surprised.
0: Now Princeton, they're in Johnston County. I said that.
1: It's a real small community.
0: Right. There are like, what, 7 or 8 schools in Johnston County?
1: It's
0: a lot of schools in Johnston County.
1: And Princeton,
0: they play with like Rosewood and
1: before the realignment, they were 1A. They've been 1A. It's just a little small school down there.
0: Right. Some other games to round out the car tar. It was Southeast Alamance. They beat Person 51-20.
1: Wow.
0: So Southeast Alamance, one of the best teams in 5A.
1: Mm-hmm.
0: If not the best team in 5A. Wouldn't be surprised if Southeast Alamance got the number one seed there. So we'll see how that'll play out. It's either 4A or 5A. I can't remember.
1: Mm-hmm.
0: And then in Virginia Bassett, they beat Mecklenburg County 28-14. So that rounds out your high school football scores from back on Friday. Doc, not too much stands out. A lot of these games were pretty one-sided, very one-sided. But good job for J.F. Webb getting back on track. Once again, they are 2-3 on the season. So that'll be fantastic.
1: And this Alamance score, you know, you go down 85 a lot. And
0: I do.
1: And Alamance County, it's a lot of
0: school
1: construction going on down there. And so a lot of people moving in.
0: Well, it's kind of the perfect storm because Burlington is right there where 85 and 40 meet from the east.
1: Mm-hmm.
0: And so that's, you know, I heard they're building a Buc-ee's there in Mebane.
1: Yeah, that's right.
0: So.
1: Yeah, it's about.
0: They pay really well, too.
1: 3 years away, but, I mean, you know, they're working on the infrastructure now, I think, you know, getting all the roads in and out where it's going to be and getting off the interstate, all that. But that ought to be a. I don't know anything about Buc-ee's except what I've heard, and it's supposed to be a pretty big deal.
0: Yes, I've been to Buc-ee's in Sevierville, Tennessee. That was my first time last month going to being in a Buc-ee's, but it was good. Good time. So, but yeah, that's been your high school football scores from over the weekend. Doc, let's go ahead, dive right in as well for some college action as well. A lot of good games from around the area. Well, in terms of local teams winning. In terms of local teams winning, that's what I meant to say. There's a reason they call them the Cardiac Pack. It's because they always try to send me to Rex Hospital and put me, because they're trying to put me in cardiac arrest. NC State, they beat Appalachian State 41-31. Pack wins by 10. Doc, the Wolfpack, they were up 28-7 early. And then when I say early, I think like second quarter early.
1: Yeah, second quarter.
0: But Appalachian State, they were crawling their way back, and by about 6 minutes left to go in the fourth quarter, it was all knotted up at 31 apiece.
1: Yeah.
0: The Wolfpack, they go ahead.
1: As soon as Appalachian tied it up, State went on just took the ball and went right down the field and scored.
0: Yes.
1: And then later on, they scored again and kicked a field goal, and then App had ball.
0: And because of the time, Appalachian thought, well, let's go ahead and kick the field goal first, and then we'll try and see if an onside kick. The kick was missed. It was wide left. And so NC State.
1: It was less than a minute. You know, fourth down. Yeah. You might as well try for that. You know, had probably as good or better chance of making that kick.
0: Yeah.
1: I would have done the same thing. So, I mean, I wasn't surprised they did that.
0: Let's see here. Moving on to teams. It should be mentioned that Carolina was on a bye week. They'll take on Notre Dame later this week. We'll talk about that later today. Duke, they beat William & Mary 62-7. The Tribe, they had more Marys than Williams back on Saturday.
1: Well, Duke is just too strong for that team.
0: Duke is actually in the top 25 in the coaches poll. Not the AP poll, but the coaches poll at 21, so we'll see. Wake Forest, they knocked off 16th-ranked Louisville 30-27. Good job for the Demon Deacons.
1: Yeah, and that was
0: I watched that game.
1: A back-and-forth game, yeah. They were going at it pretty good, I thought, and it was just Gio Lopez had a good game, you know, throwing the ball, and but Louisville, their quarterback Keen Holtz or something like that, he threw for over 300 yards himself. And like I said, it was back and forth, you know, it was right down to the wire before before Wake Forest won that one, so. But good for Wake Forest. I tell you what, they're really, you know, pretty strong here.
0: Good stuff from the Demon Deacons. Virginia, they beat Delaware a lot to a little, 42-3. It was Virginia Tech. They beat Boston College 21-14 in a very rainy game up there.
1: Yeah, they
0: in,
1: had that Northeaster up there, and it was kind of a mess.
0: Yes. Battle between two in-state public schools. East Carolina, they beat North Carolina Central 42-9. Charlotte, once again, they fall to Louisiana Lafayette 34-7. Second-ranked Lewisburg College, they beat Sussex County Community College 44-0. Lewisburg College, if they keep this up, then they will definitely be in the driver's seat to play in the Junior College National Championship game. We'll see how that plays out for the Hurricanes.
1: If they could get back in that, that'd be great.
0: Right, they faced off against the College of DuPage, 2 years ago? Mm-hmm. So that's always exciting. It's exciting when you look at Lewisburg College being the second-ranked team in the Junior College Athletic Association at the D3 level. Doc, some other games of interest from the ACC, and then we'll get to some other really good games from college football. Clemson beat California 24-10. It was Miami over Central Michigan 52-3. Stanford beat Georgia Tech 34-27.
1: Yeah, I was going to watch that, but it started like at 11 o'clock or something crap.
0: Too
1: like
0: late.
1: That. And we just, I figured Georgia Tech's going to beat Stanford easy. But it was one of those games where it was back and forth, and Stanford prevailed, I tell you what.
0: Florida State beat Central Arkansas 34-7. It was SMU over Missouri State 34-24. And Pittsburgh beat Bucknell 59-0. A lot to a little.
1: Must have been homecoming.
0: Must have. Or family weekend or whatever it was.
1: Something, yeah.
0: Now, Doc, one of the games that I want to talk about that happened over the weekend, golly, it was a great game overall. I'm talking about the number one team in the nation, the Texas Longhorns.
1: Oh, yeah, Texas,
0: they came over to Neyland Stadium in Knoxville, Tennessee, and they came out on top, defeating the University of Tennessee. What was that score? Do you remember
1: that
0: score?
1: It was 20-17. And,
0: it was 20-17?
1: Yeah, and I give that victory mostly to the defense for Texas because they held Tennessee in check pretty much during the game. And right there at the end, when Tennessee scored and made it 20-17, an onside kick, and they got it.
0: Yes.
1: And so they had the ball at the end of the game with a chance to tie or go ahead, but the defense did a great job and held him out.
0: Quarterback for the University of Tennessee, Faison Brandon, if you remember him, he was from Grimsley High School in Greensboro. Number one player coming out, also number one quarterback, clearly, coming out of North Carolina last year. So the freshman getting it done for, or at least starting for Tennessee. He didn't get it done, but you understand what I'm trying to say.
1: He had a, you know.
0: In that last play, he got it to the end zone.
1: Yeah.
0: He gave Tennessee a chance to upset number one Texas at home. But listen, when you had one wide receiver surrounded by three defenders, it was going to be hard to make that catch in the first place. But anyway.
1: I tell you what, that's the kind of games I want to see right there.
0: Yeah.
1: I mean, they were going at it pretty good, both teams.
0: Yes.
1: Tennessee had nothing to hang their head on that.
0: No. I don't think so. Losing to the number one team in the nation by three, you know, yeah, you would like to have that.
1: And you have a chance to win at the end.
0: Right. It's really, there's not much else you could have done.
1: Yeah.
0: So, anyway. Doc, I don't know if you have this one written down as well, but it was so funny. Did you hear what the University of Florida coach said in the midweek interview when they were leading up to Ole Miss? And so, at the time, Florida was ranked like 21st in the nation. Ole Miss was ranked 4th. And everyone in America, we're talking every writer, every sports writer, we're talking Vegas odds, whatever. Yeah. Now, I'm not into betting, but I'm just telling you what the odds are. The odds were that Florida was going to win by 4 points. That's what that's what the odds were. Well, there was a reporter that had asked the head coach of Florida, you know, what does it mean for you guys to go into the game, you know, favored? And the coach said, who in the world has us favored? He said that in the midweek interview. Who in the world has us favored? And every reporter in the room said, everyone has you favored. And the coach of Florida said, man, they always find new drugs every day. Something new every day.
1: Well, I tell you what.
0: Florida.
1: I watched that game. I have heard how good Florida is, but, you know, I hadn't seen them until Saturday. And I tell you what.
0: The Gators chomping. They look good.
1: They can play. Their offense is very diverse. And this guy, Faulkner, is the play caller, and he does a good job of mixing things up and keeping defense off balance. And the defense for Florida played excellent also. And I was really impressed by Florida more than anybody else this whole weekend.
0: Florida jumps from number 21 to number 8 in the AP Top 25. Ole Miss drops from 4 to 9. Your final score, Florida 52, Ole Miss 28. So there you go. Doc, did you have any other games of interest from the weekend, not from the ACC?
1: Well, I kept trying to keep tabs on the Wisconsin-Penn State game.
0: Which was interesting.
1: And because I thought probably Penn State was going to, you know, outlast them. But Wisconsin kept it close. And then on the last play of the game, they threw a, you know, pass.
0: Which you're not prepared for Iowa to do.
1: Yeah.
0: Because.
1: Oh, that was Iowa and Michigan that did that. Yeah. Well, Wisconsin.
0: Oh, I'm sorry. Yeah, you're right.
1: Wisconsin,
0: you're right.
1: You know, they scored at the end. But, yeah, you're right. That was Michigan and Wisconsin.
0: Lord,
1: they had the touchdown pass on the last play of the game.
0: Yes.
1: Because, and that game was a pretty good game, too. But,
0: Wisconsin, they ended up beating Penn State, didn't they?
1: Wisconsin beat Penn State. They scored in the last minute of the game. And
0: good night.
1: And was able to win 24-20.
0: Mm.
1: And, you know, Penn State, I think they had led just like the whole game.
0: Mm.
1: And but Wisconsin, you know, they hadn't got away from Wisconsin. You know, it was a close, like a lot of these games that you know, end up being, you know, like the Wake Forest Louisville game. It was kind of close all the way, and then boom, they had a chance to win. So but it wasn't very many other close games over the weekend.
0: Yeah.
1: And
0: it seemed like the better games on Saturday, we didn't have a really good nightcap. I mean, not really one of interest. I mean,
1: who played at night? I was trying to think.
0: I mean, yeah, you had Oregon and USC, but that was kind of mid afternoon. That was like 3 o'clock. You didn't have like a big game that started at 7. I mean, of course, I mean, I watched NC State and App State that day, which was fine, but
1: I was trying to think. UCLA was playing. Who were they playing? Were they playing Nebraska?
0: If they were, I didn't watch it.
1: And
0: because if it was
1: somebody
0: on the
1: anyway, I watched that for a little while. And a lot of the other games just got out of hand real quick.
0: Cause yeah,
1: I thought Notre Dame and you know Purdue might be good, but by the time I turned to see any, Notre Dame was already up 28-0 in the first half.
0: See, so what does that say? Does that say anything about Notre Dame being good, or does it say anything about Purdue not being as good? Because Wake Forest they beat Purdue in overtime earlier this year,
1: mm-hmm.
0: But I always thought that Purdue wasn't as great. But it was still early in the season for Wake Forest.
1: They're some of the bottom feeders in the Big Ten, but Notre Dame, if they get their running game going, they're going to be hard to beat.
0: Hmm.
1: Of course, they had to retool the whole defense, but evidently had one of those days where everything was clicking.
0: You're right.
1: And I didn't, like I say, I kind of wish I had watched that game from the beginning so I could see. Because by the time I turned over, there was 28-0, and I didn't even watch any of the rest of it. When the score gets that one-sided, there are so many games, I try to find some that are good.
0: Right. So, speaking of Notre Dame, Carolina has a big task at hand this week.
1: Yeah.
0: They are, let's see here, they are hosting the Fighting Irish of Notre Dame, ranked third in the nation. I hope that the Tar Heels beat the tar out of Notre Dame. I really do. It's the few times that I will root for North Carolina. But if you're going to be a halfway ACC school, then I'm not going to even support you halfway. So I could have said something else, half something. But you know what?
1: Well, you know, yeah. Look, let me tell you, I got a great story on Notre Dame, Carolina.
0: Go ahead.
1: When I was a student trainer back in the 70s for Carolina, we were playing Notre Dame at home. And you know, it was kind of a big deal back then, just like it is now. And Notre Dame had been good all this time, and so we're up 14-0, and Notre Dame ends up scoring, and it makes it 14-7.
0: Okay.
1: But then in the fourth quarter, they bring Joe Montana off the bench. They had some guy senior who was starting.
0: Okay.
1: And Montana, I don't know if he's a freshman or sophomore. But they brought him in, and I had kind of thought, if he didn't play, we had a chance, because he had come off the bench against somebody else, like Air Force or something, and saved him. And sure enough, it wasn't long. He took him for a touchdown, tied it up. And we ended up having to move the ball a little bit, and then we punted. And they had it around 30-yard line, somewhere down there. Anyway, and so I'm standing at the other end of the field. Everybody was down there, you know, about the 30-yard line. And I went to the other end so I could see, you know, what was happening from the back of the defense. And sure enough, they ran a little out play, like probably first play of the series. They ran a little out, and Montana hits the guy. And our defensive back, I guess we were playing zone, our defensive back over there was backpedaling the whole time. And then when the guy cut to the sideline, you stick your foot in the ground to run forward, and he slipped and fell. And so that guy turned, and he's running up the sideline. And, I mean, right at the sideline. And I'm on the sideline. And I'm thinking, and that guy keeps looking back, and I'm thinking, I could put my foot out and trip this guy because otherwise he's going to score a touchdown. But see, this is how fast your brain works. You know, he's running toward me, and I'm thinking, well, Coach Dooley will love me if I do that, you know. But Mr. Lacey, it was John Lacey, who was the head trainer at that time, said he'd probably fire me, you know, right then on the spot. So, and I was by myself, so, like, I couldn't do it and duck in the crowd, you know. And cause,
0: you couldn't do it and blame it on someone else.
1: And if I was just like, you know, if it had been a crowd around me, I might have stuck my foot out and stripped the guy. But I didn't, and I just stood there. And when the guy ran right past me, I mean, I could have reached out and touched him. He was that close. And I didn't even turn and look. I just stood there looking at, you know, just. And back then, they used to have Notre Dame highlights on Sunday morning. And I'm watching Notre Dame highlights on Sunday morning.
0: And you saw yourself.
1: And I'm standing right there, and a guy runs by me, and I don't even turn around and look at him. I was like, oh, yeah. It was terrible. We ended up losing 21-14.
0: Oh.
1: Joe Montana come off the bench and saved the day for Notre Dame. And we got beat in the fourth quarter a lot that year. So, anyway.
0: Well, let's hope that Notre Dame wears those ugly Kelly Green jerseys against Carolina, because when they always wear those jerseys, they play the worst.
1: Well, they'll probably be wearing white jerseys this time.
0: Yeah, that's their traditional.
1: Carolina be playing, you know, wearing Carolina blue, I reckon.
0: I don't know. Anyway, sometimes they wear those navy.
1: I know. The Carolina blue jerseys are there. And there's those kind of retro jerseys that they wore.
0: Now, they wore those against TCU in week one. I know what you're talking
1: about.
0: Yeah,
1: the other jerseys that they wore when Mack Brown was there the first time. Those are the best looking jerseys.
0: Okay.
1: The ones they wore at TCU are the ones they wore when the guy from Ohio was there. I can't even think of his name right now. He won a lot of games because he had all those guys that Coach Dooley had got from Virginia. But once those guys graduated, they didn't do much, and he got fired. Mm. So, anyway.
0: Yep. Doc, we ain't got too much time on our hands. We got about 5 minutes left to go here in the show.
1: Yeah, we got to go
0: through these NFL games. Starting off, Carolina, they lost to Cleveland 21-18. Your final, Cleveland gets the win. Bryce Young led both teams. Actually, Doc, here's the thing. Bryce Young led both teams in passing yards. Chuba Hubbard led both teams in rushing yards. And Trayman led both teams in receiving yards, and Carolina still lost.
1: Yeah, well, the defense for
0: Cleveland
1: was just that's the first time I've watched Cleveland very much this year, and man, I could not believe what their defense was doing to Carolina. It was really ugly, but Carolina still had a chance to win at the end.
0: Yeah,
1: they just couldn't pull it off. So.
0: Well, here's the good news, Doc. The good news is that Carolina still leads the division somehow. They're 1-2. New Orleans lost against the Raiders 35-27. Who would have thought that the Raiders would have started off 3-0? But the Saints had lost, the Buccaneers lost, and the Falcons won on Thursday, but that was their first win of the year. Mm-hmm. And also, who would have thought that the Tampa Bay Buccaneers would have started off the season 0-3?
1: Yeah, and that was one of those games where it was close, and, you know, they kicked Minnesota kicked two field goals in the fourth quarter and won 23-16. But that was just like, you know.
0: Yeah.
1: And it seemed like most every game in the pros was close and had to win at the end. The one last night, the Cowboys and Ravens, that was exceptionally wild because, you know, Baltimore, they scored with about a minute and a half left and then and went ahead. And then the Cowboys go down the field and they kick a field goal to tie it up with 7 seconds left.
0: Mm-hmm.
1: And then the Ravens come back in two plays and kick a 56-yard field goal with 1 second on the clock.
0: Good night.
1: It was just crazy last minute and a half.
0: You're right, Doc. A lot of these games are one-score games, so that's great for this weekend. Washington, the Commanders, they beat Seattle, reigning Super Bowl champions, 33-31.
1: Yeah, Mariota had a great game, and he made that play in right at the end when they had 3rd and 7, and he fakes the ball inside and runs around out and gets the first down, and that's ball game. Yeah, they don't have to punt. So,
0: Doc, you want to go over another game, or we're just going to go through scores?
1: Well, let's see. The only one was like Buffalo and the Chargers. Buffalo won 24-16, but they tried to give it to the Chargers so bad. They had 5 turnovers, and they still couldn't give it away.
0: Your scores from around the NFL, Atlanta, you know, once again, this is on Thursday. Atlanta beat Green Bay 35-14. We talked about the Bills. They beat the Chargers 24-16. Indianapolis over Houston. Good job, Doc. 19-17. Lions over the Jets, 31-24. Do you have something to say about the Colts?
1: Well, I was going to say that was another, you know, one of those games right at the end.
0: Yep.
1: With 16 seconds left or something.
0: Daniel Jones,
1: baby. And the Jets, I mean, you know, man, that was a close game all the way. And your boy, what's the Smith kid for the Jets, who's a quarterback?
0: Geno Smith.
1: Geno. He had a heck of a game, and, man, those guys are tough.
0: They are. Jacksonville beat New England 35-6. That was one of the games that was not close.
1: That's the only one, I think.
0: Kansas City, they beat Miami 24-10. The Giants, they beat the Titans 12-7.
1: That's in that rainy.
0: Yeah.
1: Rainy everything. That was a messy game.
0: It was Pittsburgh over Cincinnati 30-27.
1: That kind of surprised me.
0: For who?
1: Because Rodgers for Pittsburgh, man, he looked like the Rodgers of old. And both teams just kept going back and forth. And finally, you know, Pittsburgh won in the end.
0: Rodgers threw for 292 yards that game. San Francisco over Arizona 36-30. Minnesota, they beat Tampa Bay 23-16. We talked about Baltimore and Dallas. That was a 3-point game, 34-31. We talked about the Saints and Raiders. Sunday Night Football, Denver, they beat the Rams 30-26. And
1: yeah, that was a good one too.
0: And then obviously the Browns beat the Panthers 21-18.
1: Rams were leading that game 16-0 at half.
0: They were.
1: In the third quarter, you know, Denver comes out, touchdown, 2-point conversion. Another touchdown, 2-point conversion. Now it's tied, and now it's on. And they just, you know, they played hard, and it went down to the end. Los Angeles had the ball on the 19-yard line.
0: Yep.
1: And, you know, with 2 seconds left, they throw it in the end zone, and it didn't happen for them.
0: There you go. This is Sports Talk right here on WIZS Henderson, your community voice for news and sports. Before we get off the air today, Doc, let's have a pick'ems for Monday Night Football. Philadelphia and Chicago. Who you got, Doc?
1: I got the Eagles.
0: Okay. There you
1: go.
0: Eagles. I'll take Philadelphia as well. So we'll see how that all plays out. All right, well, that'll do it for us here on Sports Talk on WIZS. For Doc Askew, I'm Scout Hughes. Thank you all very much for listening. We'll catch you next time. Hey, tomorrow, Tuesday, we're going to be talking to Quindara Spellman. He is the head football coach of Lewisburg College. His second-ranked Hurricanes. We'll talk about their win over Sussex County Community College tomorrow. And also, in the second half of that show, the MLB postseason is upon us. So we'll talk about that tomorrow, myself and Steve Lewis. You don't want to miss that right here, Sports Talk, 12:30 p.m. So once again, that'll do it for us here on Sports Talk. For Doc Askew, I'm Scout Hughes. Thank you all very much for listening. We'll catch you next time right here, Sports Talk, WIZS.
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9: NCN News. I'm Tony Rixby. Charlotte City Council members considering a stricter curfew for anyone under 18. That proposal comes after concern about teen takeovers and other public safety issues. Today, the council will vote on the issue. Charlotte resident Andre Henderson telling WCNC the goal should be keeping kids away from situations where they could be exposed to violence.
10: You're still young. You're barely an adult. Why not have safety for the younger generation?
9: Under that proposal, anyone under 18 would have to be home by 9 p.m. National Weather Service meteorologist Mark Chouinard says by tomorrow, the nor'easter will be over.
11: Coastal flooding impacts, still some ongoing, not as significant. So we did have, you know, some moderate to even major coastal flooding. Now it looks like generally minor, but there could still be some minor coastal flooding today. So, yeah, another day of the system. It's definitely weakening. But still some lingering impacts through the day today.
9: Efforts continue to repair Highway 12 on the North Carolina Outer Banks from damage from that storm. More than a decade after UNC student Faith Hedgepeth was found beaten to death in her off-campus apartment, her murder trial getting underway today in Durham. Charged is Miguel Olivares, retired Superior Court Judge Carl Fox, telling ABC 11.
12: Very alarming to have a young woman, 19 years old, of age, or any other female student or woman student murdered while attending a university.
9: Dozens of demonstrators gathered in Hertford County to protest the planned reopening of Rivers Correctional Institution as a mass immigration detention facility. Jessica Burrows, a Durham native who organizes vigils for the workers' circle, told WITN.
13: We would love to see other jobs in this county. There's a lot of need in the county for other jobs. We don't think that this is the answer to create jobs on the backs of torturing human beings.
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0: have some beautiful weather ahead for the next few days. Now, temperatures are going to warm up as we head toward the middle and end of the week, but rain chances don't increase until very late this week. Lots of sunshine today and still pretty comfortable with highs in the upper 70s to lower 80s. Partly cloudy and mild tonight. Low temperatures fall to around 60. And mostly sunny skies Tuesday. Another nice afternoon with high temperatures in the low 80s. I'm meteorologist Amy Wilmoth in the NCN Weather Center.
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0: get up, get on up. 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Then at 8, the latest local news and events with John Charles Rose. Oh, and of course, I'll tell you the color of the day. So get up, get on up. 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

0: 1450 100.1 WIZS Henderson. We are right here with you. Thank you for making the choice to listen local to the music mix that you love.
1: 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It's week 7 of the football season, and Vance County is back in action this Friday when they host the Cougars of Wake Forest on Breast Cancer Awareness Night. Scout Hughes and Doc Askew will have all the action for you in this Northern 6 Conference matchup. Pregame will be at 6:50 p.m. with kickoff at 7 p.m. on WIZS Henderson, your community voice for news and sports. 1450 a.m., 100.1 FM, and everywhere all around the world on WIZS.com. 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

0: some beautiful weather ahead for the next few days. Now, temperatures are going to warm up as we head toward the middle and end of the week, but rain chances don't increase until very late this week. Lots of sunshine today and still pretty comfortable with highs in the upper 70s to lower 80s. Partly cloudy and mild tonight. Low temperatures fall to around 60. And mostly sunny skies Tuesday. Another nice afternoon with high temperatures in the low 80s. I'm meteorologist Amy Wilmoth in the NCN Weather Center.
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0: NCN News, I'm Alyssa Bale. AP correspondent Julie Walker reports the DA reopens a probe into a Cornell gang rape allegation after the accuser files a lawsuit.
1: A New York prosecutor reopens an investigation into gang rape allegations at a Cornell University fraternity in response to a civil lawsuit filed in September by a woman who says she was sexually abused and drugged 2 years ago by seven students. The Tompkins County DA says his office will present evidence to a grand jury. The woman ID'd as Jane Doe says she was gang raped at the Chi Phi fraternity house on Cornell's campus in October of 2024 after being pressured into snorting ketamine, smoking marijuana, and drinking alcohol. At the time, she went to campus police, but the DA says she did not make any claims of being gang raped or drugged. Cornell said it expelled some students, suspended others, and closed the fraternity. I'm Julie Walker.
0: Officials tell the Associated Press that mediators are working with Iran and the United States on a deal to end fighting and open the Strait of Hormuz. One official says indirect talks mediated by Qatar are set to resume Monday. This comes as the war enters its eighth month. In the 2026 midterm elections, the first district congressional race in Northeast North Carolina is a battleground for both major U.S. political parties. Dr. Benjamin Molesky, who teaches politics at Old Dominion University, told WAVY-TV that is evidence of how important this race is to the political parties.
2: These are kind of these seats that you need to flip. And so, yes, we can very easily be seeing a lot of outside money, especially when the next FEC filing deadline comes through. We will really see where the money's coming from and who it's going to.
0: On Monday, jury selection in the murder trial of University of North Carolina Chapel Hill student Faith Hedgepeth begins in Durham County Court. Hedgepeth was a 19-year-old sophomore when she was found dead in 2012. 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

0: have some beautiful weather ahead for the next few days. Now, temperatures are going to warm up as we head toward the middle and end of the week, but rain chances don't increase until very late this week. Lots of sunshine today and still pretty comfortable with highs in the upper 70s to lower 80s. Partly cloudy and mild tonight, low temperatures fall to around 60. And mostly sunny skies Tuesday, another nice afternoon with high temperatures in the low 80s. I'm meteorologist Amy Wilmoth in the NCN Weather Center.
1: Soft on crime, career politician Roy Cooper released 3,500 criminals early. Cooper pardoned and set free more criminals than any North Carolina governor this century. Violent criminals like Jimmy Spate Jr., the career criminal with 8 prior convictions. Burglary, felony car theft, sexually abusing a 14-year-old child.
2: Jimmy Spate's record is extensive. Charged for not one, but 2 violent crimes.
3: First-degree murder, rape, and kidnapping assault.
1: After Cooper let Spate back out on our streets, Spate then sexually assaulted a woman and murdered an innocent man. Roy Cooper's radical record made North Carolina more dangerous. Some people just don't deserve another chance. 40 years of Roy Cooper is long enough. SLF PAC is responsible for the content of this advertising. Paid for by SLF PAC. Not authorized by any candidate or candidate's committee. www.slfpac.org.
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1: 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It's Town Talk. 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
1: It's week 7 of the football season, and Vance County is back in action this Friday when they host the Cougars of Wake Forest on Breast Cancer Awareness Night. 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

0: have some beautiful weather ahead for the next few days. Now, temperatures are going to warm up as we head toward the middle and end of the week, but rain chances don't increase until very late this week. Lots of sunshine today and still pretty comfortable with highs in the upper 70s to lower 80s. Partly cloudy and mild tonight. Low temperatures fall to around 60. And mostly sunny skies Tuesday. Another nice afternoon with high temperatures in the low 80s. I'm meteorologist Amy Wilmoth in the NCN Weather Center.
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2: 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The cruise-in is open to all makes and models. There will be a DJ jamming and Frankie Nobles will be catering. This from 11 a.m. to 4 p.m. at Satterwhite Point Park on beautiful Carr Lake.
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5: 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It's free and open to the public from 10 a.m. till 3 p.m. Come see why the Masonic Home for Children at Oxford is a great place to be a kid and be a kid at heart.

0: NCN News, I'm Melissa Bayall. AP Washington correspondent Sagar Magani reports the Trump administration is lowering fuel economy standards for cars and light-duty trucks.
1: The Trump administration is releasing new fuel economy standards, relaxing requirements for pollution controls on gas-powered cars and light trucks. The new standards set the industry average at roughly 40 miles per gallon, down from the projected 50 under Biden administration rules. President Trump says the move will save Americans thousands when buying a new vehicle by taking the waste out of building them. The president's repeatedly pledged to end what he falsely calls an EV mandate,
2: which is basically that everybody will be driving an electric car within a very short period of time.
1: No federal policy mandates auto companies to sell EVs. The new fuel standards come shortly after oil prices soared, as the president rejected an Iranian proposal to open the Strait of Hormuz. Sagar Magani at the White House.
0: Officials tell the Associated Press that mediators are working with Iran and the United States on a deal to end fighting and open the Strait of Hormuz. One official says indirect talks mediated by Qatar are set to resume Monday. Demonstrators gathered in Hertford County to protest the planned reopening of Rivers Correctional Institution as a mass immigration detention facility. Jessica Burrows, who organizes vigils for the Workers' Circle, told WITN.
3: We would love to see other jobs in this county. There's a lot of need in the county for other jobs. We don't think that this is the answer to create jobs on the backs of torturing human beings.
0: NC Highway 12 at the Pea Island Visitor Center was mostly dry overnight Sunday into Monday. The highway is expected to reopen on Pea Island on Wednesday morning. 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

3 minutes after 3 o'clock, John Stevenson with the afternoon drive. Good Monday afternoon to you. About 71 degrees currently under cloudy skies. Lots more on the way. 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

0: 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It's going to be on Tuesday, October the 13th from 6 p.m. until 7 p.m. Location is Baskerville Funeral Home, 104 South Chestnut Street in Henderson. 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Something else that's going to be going on is on October the 1st, Sisters Speak Life. Pink Out, Vance County Kickoff. 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
1: Be brave. 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
3: We have some beautiful weather ahead for the next few days. Now, temperatures are going to warm up as we head toward the middle and end of the week, but rain chances don't increase until very late this week. Lots of sunshine today and still pretty comfortable with highs in the upper 70s to lower 80s. Partly cloudy and mild tonight, low temperatures fall to around 60. And mostly sunny skies Tuesday, another nice afternoon with high temperatures in the low 80s. I'm meteorologist Amy Wellman in the NCN Weather Center.
0: Right now, 72 degrees in Henderson and Vance County.

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0: CN Sports, I'm Chip Hamlin. Carolina Panthers defensive back J.C. Horn suffered a torn quad in Sunday's loss to Cleveland. He is out indefinitely. Horn was injured on the game-winning touchdown pass from the Browns when Deshaun Watson threw it to Harold Fannin Jr. with a minute 48 remaining. On the eve of the season opener and raising the Stanley Cup banner, Carolina Hurricanes general manager Eric Tulsky met with the media at the Lenovo Center in Raleigh this morning. Someone who will not be in uniform for the Canes against Florida tomorrow night will be defenseman Alexander Nikishin, who requested a trade this summer. Tulsky says they have not given up hope on re-signing Nikishin.
1: I mean, we're trying to find a resolution. He has largely kept things out of the media, and I want to be respectful and make sure when players talk to me, they know it's just between us. And so if they're not talking to the media, I'm not going to either.
0: Charlotte Hornets guard Con Knipple says he's progressing from a hamstring injury. Knipple is out for the entire preseason after injuring his left hamstring during offseason on-campus activity. Speaking at Hornets Media Day this morning, Knipple says the rehab process is underway.
2: We know that I want to play in every game. And we saw that last year. You know, I had a pretty bad rolled ankle and only missed one. Didn't miss any games in college or high school.
0: Wake Forest Carlos Hernandez is the ACC wide receiver of the week. Hernandez had 9 receptions for 194 yards and a touchdown in the Demon Deacons upset win at Louisville. Wake's Gabe Kirschke is the ACC defensive lineman of the week. Kirschke blocked a field goal and finished with 2 sacks. NC State's Teague Anderson, the ACC offensive lineman of the week. Anderson helped the Wolfpack rush for 206 yards in its win over Apple Legend State in Raleigh on Saturday night. 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
0: The New York Giants have acquired quarterback J.J. McCarthy from the Minnesota Vikings in exchange for a 2027 fifth-round draft pick. McCarthy was the Vikings' 2024 first-round draft pick, selected 10th overall. The Giants have also announced that defensive end Brian Burns suffered a torn ACL in yesterday's win over Tennessee. He is out for the season. Tampa Bay

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WIZS Henderson, local news, on the air at 8 a.m., 12 noon, and 5 p.m., Monday through Friday. Tune in and tell a friend about WIZS.

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5: 338 right now. Currently it is 75 degrees in Henderson and Vance County. Stay tuned. We'll have NCNN Network weather in just a little bit. Lots more of today's country, yesterday's greatest hits on the way right now. One from Bailey Zimmerman.

Want to talk politics? How about the latest happenings in the area? Whatever your topic, we're happy to talk with you on Town Talk, Monday through Friday at 11 o'clock.

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2: We have some beautiful weather ahead for the next few days. Now, temperatures are going to warm up as we head toward the middle and end of the week, but rain chances don't increase until very late this week. Lots of sunshine today and still pretty comfortable with highs in the upper 70s to lower 80s. Partly cloudy and mild tonight. Low temperatures fall to around 60. And mostly sunny skies Tuesday. Another nice afternoon with high temperatures in the low 80s. I'm meteorologist Amy Wilmoth in the NCN Weather Center.
3: Right now, 75 degrees in Henderson and Vance County. John Stevenson in the studio. Got the afternoon drive. Lots more on the way. Here's music right now from Parker McCollum.

0: says as of Monday morning, Nolo was a Cat 4 hurricane.
1: Luckily, the bulk of Nolo is going to remain well southwest and west of the main Hawaiian islands. But for those islands, the main impact that we're going to be expecting is going to be increasing swell, especially along south-facing shores of the main Hawaiian islands. And that's likely to continue over the next few days. So with increasing swell, what I mean with that is it could we could be seeing life-threatening surf and rip current conditions.
0: The Trump administration released new fuel economy standards on Monday, relaxing regulatory requirements for automakers to control pollution from gasoline-powered cars and light trucks. The new standards set the industry fleet-wide average for light-duty vehicles at roughly 34.9 miles per gallon in the 2031 model year, down from a projected 50.4 miles per gallon in 2031 under rules put into place by the Biden administration. As efforts continue to improve service for motorists, Governor Josh Stein was on hand Monday for the official opening of the state's largest division of motor vehicles office in Charlotte.
2: I want to use the opening of this new DMV office to lift up some of the work that the team DMV has done to move North Carolina closer to that basic goal. At the DMV, wait times are down dramatically and online transactions are up.
0: The Avon Fishing Pier was split into two on Monday during rough surf conditions caused by the nor'easter. Management said the pier house is open, but the pier will remain closed until further notice. The storm also caused damage to NC Highway 12 on Hatteras Island. NC 12 reopened at 1:30 p.m. on Sunday at the north end of Ocracoke Island. 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
3: Soft on crime career politician Roy Cooper released 3,500 criminals early. Cooper pardoned and set free more criminals than any North Carolina governor this century. Violent criminals like Jimmy Spate Jr., the career criminal with 8 prior convictions. Burglary, felony car theft, sexually abusing a 14-year-old child.
4: Jimmy Spate's record is extensive. Charged for not one but 2 violent crimes.
5: First-degree murder, rape, and kidnapping assault.
3: After Cooper let Spate back out on our streets, Spate then sexually assaulted a woman and murdered an innocent man. Roy Cooper's radical record made North Carolina more dangerous. Some people just don't deserve another chance. 40 years of Roy Cooper is long enough. SLF PAC is responsible for the content of this advertising. Paid for by SLF PAC. Not authorized by any candidate or candidate's committee. www.slfpac.org.
0: AP's Lisa Dwyer reports that the NFL was not happy about a social media post featuring a former football great.
6: The NFL asked the Department of Homeland Security to take down a video on social media showing highlights of Hall of Fame safety Brian Dawkins. The DHS video shows Dawkins' pregame walkout. As he chants, "The time has come," and includes highlights of his game hits. The DHS post includes the caption, "Our time has come," but in reference to an alleged caravan of immigrants approaching the U.S. border. NFL spokesman Brian McCarthy says the league requested the DHS take down the video. Dawkins was a 9-time Pro Bowler and 5-time All-Pro safety during 16 NFL seasons with the Philadelphia Eagles and Denver Broncos before retiring in 2011. I'm Lisa Dwyer.
0: On Monday, jury selection in the murder trial of University of North Carolina Chapel Hill student Faith Hedgepeth began in Durham County Court. Hedgepeth was a 19-year-old sophomore when she was found dead in 2012. Miguel Sanguero Olivares was arrested and charged with murder in 2021. While some major universities around the country are seeing enrollment declines, UNC Chapel Hill is reporting its largest ever freshman class. James Orr, UNC Chapel Hill Senior Vice Provost, tells us they are pleased to see significant numbers of transfers.
7: Our transfer student population, which is community college and some students who attended four-year institutions, was a little bit over 1,000 students. Really excited about our CSTEP program that connects with our community colleges.
0: Some former Kennedy Center employees are accusing officials at the performing arts venue of long knowing about structural issues they recently cited as new problems. The anonymous whistleblowers allege in a letter to Congress that top Kennedy Center official Matt Floca halted a funded plan to address roofing issues. Alyssa Vail, NCN News.
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Coming up on 3 minutes after 4 o'clock, John Stevenson with the afternoon drive, and good Monday afternoon to you. Appreciate you listening. Thanks for making WICS your home on the radio. Just heard John Party start off the hour. Lots more on the way, including Earth, Wind, and Fire, Blues, Image, the Beatles, just to name a few. Right now, here's one from Brandon Lake.

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0: Officials tell the Associated Press that mediators are working with Iran and the United States on a deal to end fighting and open the Strait of Hormuz. One official says indirect talks mediated by Qatar are set to resume Monday. The Trump administration released new fuel economy standards on Monday, relaxing regulatory requirements for automakers to control pollution from gasoline-powered cars and light trucks. NC Highway 12 at the Pea Island Visitor Center was mostly dry overnight from Sunday into Monday. Hatteras Island remains under a state of emergency. The highway is expected to reopen on Pea Island to northbound traffic Wednesday morning, according to the NC Department of Transportation. The murder trial in the death of UNC student Faith Hedgepeth is set to begin in Durham on Monday. Jury selection began Monday morning at 10 a.m. at the Durham County Courthouse. The trial is expected to last several weeks due to the amount of evidence in the case. Miguel Salguero Olivares is charged with murder, first-degree burglary, rape, and first-degree sexual offense. Melissa Vail, NCN News.
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Music right there from Carrie Underwood, and that one actually from 2022. Stay tuned. We'll have NCNN Network Sports and Weather on the way. I'm John Stevenson. You got the afternoon drive on this Monday afternoon. Hard to believe the month of September is almost over with. It'll be October in a couple of days. Time flies very, very fast. We've got music for you right now from Mitchell Tenpenny. This one's called We've Got History.

Friday night. And I won't know you when you're turning 64, but nobody knew you better at 25.

0: NCN Sports, I'm Chip Hamlin. The Carolina Hurricanes will raise its Stanley Cup banner tomorrow night before its season-opening contest against the Florida Panthers at the Lenovo Center in Raleigh. Canes general manager Eric Tulsky met with the media today. On Sunday, the Canes sent forwards Bradley Nadeau and Felix Unger Sorum to Chicago of the American Hockey League. Tulsky says Nadeau and Sorum will eventually get their chance in the NHL.
1: I know they will be here this season. I don't know if it'll be 15 games or 70, but they're clearly ready. That being said, we've got a lineup of skaters who were all at a ring ceremony last night, and it's a tough team to crack right now.
0: Carolina Panthers defensive back J.C. Horn suffered a torn quad in Sunday's loss to Cleveland. He is out indefinitely. Horn was injured on the game-winning touchdown pass for the Browns when Deshaun Watson threw to Harold Fannin Jr. Wake Forest Carlos Hernandez is the ACC wide receiver of the week. Hernandez had 9 receptions for 194 yards and a touchdown in the Demon Deacons' upset at number 16 Louisville. Wake's Gabe Kirschke, the ACC defensive lineman of the week. Kirschke blocked a field goal and finished with 2 sacks. NC State's Teague Anderson is the ACC offensive lineman of the week. Anderson helped the Wolfpack rush for 206 yards in its win over Appalachian State in Raleigh. Campbell quarterback Camden Sixkiller is the Coastal Athletic Association offensive player of the week. Sixkiller completed 24 of 31 passes for 308 yards and 5 touchdowns in the Camels win at Hampton. North Carolina A&T freshman Donovan Frederick, the CAA Defensive Player of the Week. Frederick, who played at Fayetteville 71st, had 12 tackles in the Aggies' upset of Rhode Island in Greensboro. And North Carolina A&T's Asher Holland is the Coastal Special Teams of the Week. He kicked 3 field goals against the Rams. 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
0: Elon running back Cameron McDowell Moore is the CAA Rookie of the Week. McDowell Moore, who played at Tarboro High School, ran for 126 yards and 2 touchdowns in the Phoenix's win over Maine. The New York Giants have acquired quarterback J.J. McCarthy from the Minnesota Vikings in exchange for a 2027 fifth-round draft pick. McCarthy was Minnesota's 2024 first-round draft pick. Tampa Bay Buccaneers quarterback Baker Mayfield suffered a dislocated thumb on his throwing hand in Sunday's win over Minnesota. He will miss 3 weeks, according to Tampa head coach Todd Bowles. The Giants have also announced that defensive end Brian Burns suffered a torn ACL in yesterday's win over Tennessee. He is out for the season. Burns formerly played with the Carolina Panthers. That's sports. I'm Jeff Hamlin on NCN.
3: Right now it is 29 minutes after 4 o'clock under mostly cloudy skies. 74.

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1: We have some beautiful weather ahead for the next few days. Now, temperatures are going to warm up as we head toward the middle and end of the week, but rain chances don't increase until very late this week. Lots of sunshine today and still pretty comfortable with highs in the upper 70s to lower 80s. Partly cloudy and mild tonight. Low temperatures fall to around 60. And mostly sunny skies Tuesday. Another nice afternoon with high temperatures in the low 80s. I'm meteorologist Amy Wilmoth in the NCN Weather Center.
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3: 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I'm John Stevenson. You got the afternoon drive on this Monday afternoon. Here's Megan Patrick.

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0: Music right there from the Creekers with Tennessee. Definitely a traditional sound to that song, no doubt. Stay tuned. We'll have the local Henderson news on the way at 5 o'clock p.m. with John Charles Rose. And, of course, NCNN Network News at 4:55. You got the afternoon drive right now. I'm John Stevenson on the air on this Monday afternoon, September the 28th. Got some music off the request line. Had a call for Ronnie Millsap. Get a track from Ronnie Millsap after this break.
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0: NCN News, I'm Melissa Bale. In an AP interview, National Hurricane Center specialist Philippe Pampin says Polo is a Category 3 hurricane as of early Monday afternoon.
1: It has maximum sustained winds of 115 miles an hour, and we are actually expecting it to make landfall along the sort of west coast of the Baja California Peninsula here in the next 12 to 18 hours, so sometime this evening, at an intensity very close to major hurricane. And so we have a lot of hurricane warnings that are currently in effect for both the Baja California Peninsula and then also for mainland Mexico, since we are expecting it to also be a hurricane, although a little bit weaker, when it makes landfall on the coast of mainland Mexico on the Gulf of California coast.
0: British police say that five men arrested under counterterrorism laws near a U.S.-run airbase in England will be released on bail, but are still under investigation. The head of U.K. counterterrorism policing said Monday that the men face stringent conditions and absolutely remain under investigation as we explore multiple lines of inquiry. Helene's unusually high rainfall totals gave researchers a clearer comparison between radar estimates and rain gauges. Christopher Godfrey, professor and chair of atmospheric sciences at UNC Asheville, tells WLOS they are now using rainfall data from Helene to measure how those gaps affect weather radar estimates.
2: Mountains will block the beam. The low-level beam goes right into the mountains and you can't see what's beyond that. So the radar will actually scan multiple levels. So maybe an upper-level scan will go over the mountains, but then that beam is thousands of feet above western North Carolina.
0: North Carolina has spent hundreds of millions of taxpayer dollars trying to modernize the commuter system that helps run the state's Medicaid program, an overhaul intended to improve care, pay health care providers faster, and give the state better tools to detect waste and fraud. The state auditor is now reopening an investigation into the project. 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
0: AP's Lisa Dwyer reports that Camp Mystic is seeking to sell the property in bankruptcy as their legal problems grow.
5: The owners of Camp Mystic in Texas have proposed selling off the riverfront property in bankruptcy with hopes that a buyer will preserve the camp's historic mission. 25 campers and two counselors were killed when the river surged over its banks in the pre-dawn hours of July 4th, 2025. Camp owner and director Richard Eastland also was killed. They were among at least 136 people killed along a several-mile stretch of the river. The Eastman family has owned the camp for decades and initially sought to reopen this past summer, faced fierce opposition from victims' families as lawsuits and legalities play out. I'm Lisa Dwyer.
0: NC Highway 12 at the Pea Island Visitor Center was mostly dry overnight from Sunday into Monday. Hatteras Island remains under a state of emergency. The highway is expected to reopen on Pea Island to northbound traffic Wednesday morning, according to the NC Department of Transportation. NC 12 reopened at 1:30 p.m. Sunday at the north end of Ocracoke Island. More than a decade after UNC student Faith Hedgepeth was found beaten to death in her off-campus apartment, the murder case is set to go to trial in Durham County today. A genetic genealogy breakthrough led investigators to Miguel Olivares, whose identity was confirmed through a DNA match from an unrelated traffic stop, leading to his 2021 arrest. Retired Superior Court Judge Carl Fox tells WTVD.
6: It's one of those cases that's been pending a long time. It's gotten a lot of publicity over that. It's been a real ordeal for her family.
0: Somber honored George Michael at the 2026 MTV VMAs in more ways than one. At the awards show, the singer took the stage to perform a tribute to the late pop star. He also wore Michael's actual customized leather jacket. Alyssa Vale, NCN News.
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11: Good afternoon, and thank you very much for listening. Just about 90 seconds after 5, Monday afternoon, and it's pretty pleasant. It had been mostly cloudy, some nice sunshine right now out my office window inside WIZS Radio, keeping it chill back in the office today. And it's supposed to be even warmer tomorrow, 82, and then later in the week up to 90. We'll get you a forecast in a bit from the National Weather Service. Let us let you know, for those who will be traveling near the Bear Pond Road area tomorrow, that the CSX Transportation Group plans to close the railroad crossing located on Bear Pond Road between Raleigh Road and US 1 Bypass. That closure is scheduled to begin tomorrow at 9 o'clock in the morning, with the crossing expected to reopen by 5 a.m. the next day on September the 30th, weather permitting. The weather looks to be a friend in this, and signs will be there directing motorists to the designated detour route. Hopefully the folks at Bear Pond Volunteer Fire Department also are keenly aware of this, as the impacts could be significant depending on where a fire truck, for example, may have to go. For 85 years, Vance Furniture Company has been an anchor for downtown Henderson. Friday morning, the Henderson-Vance Chamber of Commerce had a ribbon cutting to recognize the local business for its longstanding commitment to the community. Well-wishers and chamber board members looked on as Craig and Maria Bailey, along with the company employees, welcomed the group to the main floor showroom. Vanessa Jones, the Chamber's Director of Programs, said this just doesn't happen, you know. She said it takes hard work and dedication to the community to make it to 85 years. Those comments in her opening remarks. Bailey's father, Hayden Bailey, established the business in September of 1941. Of course, as Craig Bailey said on Friday, as we all know, we know what happened in 1941. Referring to the attack on Pearl Harbor on December the 7th of that year. After a two-year tour in the Pacific, the elder, Hayden Bailey, came back to Henderson to focus on the business and starting a family. Another name with a long association of the company, co-owner Sam Harper, who as co-owner spent six decades with Vance Furniture. He passed away in 2024. Chamber Board Chair and Reverend Abadan Shaw said the iconic five-story building represents downtown in the best possible way. He thanked the Baileys for their sacrifices and service. With the office there of Vance Furniture directly across from the office of Vance County Economic Development Director Ferdinand Rouse, Rouse said he is glad the county and downtown has a business with the staying power of Vance County, and said he hopes that it will continue to loom large as revitalization efforts continue. Downtown Development Director Tracy Madigan echoed that her parents had been loyal customers of Vance Furniture since 1970 and said she understands more than ever now how important it is to support local businesses, especially when there are so many options available. She said it is amazing that we have a store like this in Henderson, she said, that serves not just the local community, but also touts a wide customer base. After the ribbon cutting, Craig Bailey said folks come in from all over the area, including Wake Forest, Raleigh, Durham, Chapel Hill, and recreational areas like Carr Lake and Lake Gaston. Customers can roam around the showroom floors, all five of them. And I didn't get to go on Friday. I regret that I could not go. But our Laura Gable went, and as she wrapped up her written report for this, yes, she said you can get an extra thrill when you step onto that elevator that transports you between each level. Absolutely fascinating device, no question about it. Have been enamored with it since I was a child. And remember Craig's dad, Hayden Bailey, and also I think he used to play golf with my granddaddy, John D. Rose Jr., back in the day. As far as the present day is concerned, Craig Bailey said he has a rich history with the furniture company. He said, I've been here most of my life. It's been fun. It's been an experience. Mr. Craig Bailey and I had a chance to converse just a bit last week prior to the celebration on Friday. And now the celebration does continue. This is not an ad. No. But they do have an ad. In fact, I see it's coming up on the list in the second break of this broadcast. But this is not a paid ad. But if you think about it, Vance Furniture has been there for just a little bit more than one-third of the length of our country. America 250, 85 years, that's 34% of the time that the U.S. has been the U.S. Congratulations to Vance Furniture. In some other news, Baskerville Funeral Home invites you to join in the next community information series, Understanding Foster Care. Darius Moore, family recruitment specialist with the Children's Home Society of North Carolina, will discuss the concerns and needs of children in foster care, ways our community can help, and how to become a licensed family. This is coming up the second Tuesday of October. They always have the community info series on the second Tuesday of October. It's from 6 until 7 at Baskerville Funeral Home in the Chapel at 104 South Chestnut Street. As Charlie Baskerville says, we hope you will join us and share this invitation with others who may be interested. If you need more information, please call 430-6824. WIZS News Time is 5:08.
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11: 10 minutes after the hour, thank you for listening. The cooks at Watkins Volunteer Fire Department aren't shying away from a challenge. The Chicken and Barbecue Plate fundraiser, back in May, it sold out, so they're upping the ante for this Friday's fundraiser, the fall version of their biannual fundraiser, and plan to sell out of 1,800 plates this time. That's several hundred more than in the spring. The plates will be ready for pickup at 11 a.m. They are $12 for chicken or barbecue with two sides, bread and dessert, or $15 for a combo plate with two sides, bread and dessert. Eat-in customers have a choice of iced tea, lemonade, or water, as well as a variety of desserts, said Watkins Fire Chief Brandon Link. Also, 1-pound containers of barbecue, those are available for $10 per pound. They moved 1,000 plates in the first hour in May. They ended up selling 1,600 plates by mid-afternoon, and the past five sales have sold out. So don't wait this Friday. Go to the Watkins Volunteer Fire Department at 1590 Horseshoe Bend Road. That is what they're shooting for, is selling out. It is their biggest fundraiser, and it is certainly not even close to the first time or the first year they've ever done it. Many a year, according to Brandon Link.
13: And over the last few years, we have had a huge, huge, huge influx in people buying plates. And the supper crowd, unfortunately, it's kind of had to move up to the lunch crowd due to demand, which is a good problem to have. We've done a good job, we believe, of trying to relay that to folks. And hey, plates will be ready at 11, and try to get here as soon as you can. And if you want to pre-order, not prepay, but pre-order, we keep a running list of those, and we'll have them ready for you to come and pick them up. But our biggest thing is we don't want folks to miss out. They may have to eat for lunch, or they may have to hold them for a few hours until supper time, but always a sellout is what we shoot for, and we're just grateful that is the trend that we've been able to follow for the last few years, and we hope to repeat it again this coming Friday.
11: Looking forward to it. Had a chance to catch up with Brandon by phone earlier today. If you'd like to hear that full interview, click on it on our website at WIZS.com under the local skinny. The First United Methodist Church United Women of Faith having the Halloween tag sale for missions October the 1st through the 29th, Tuesdays and Thursdays from 11 a.m. until 1 p.m. And so this Thursday, believe it or not, is October the 1st. So this Thursday is the first day, 11 o'clock in the morning, second floor educational wing, First United Methodist Church, 114 Church Street downtown. All holiday items are 25% off. Halloween, Thanksgiving, Christmas, and Easter. And all proceeds support local missions. The Hollyween, like holiday and Halloween. The Hollyween tag sale, October 1st through the 29th on Tuesday and Thursday, 11 until 1, second floor Ed Building, First United Methodist Church, downtown. News time is 5:14.
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11: Coming up on 16 minutes after the hour, we have two obituaries to report. Queen Austin, 56, of 313 North Clark Street, passed away on September the 21st at her residence. She was born in Durham County to Georgia Hargrove and the late Henry Lee Hargrove. A funeral service will be held at 2:30 p.m. on this Saturday, October the 3rd, in the Chapel of Davis Royster Funeral Service. A viewing for Queen Austin of North Clark Street will be held for 30 minutes prior to that service on Saturday, with the service at 2:30, meaning the viewing will be at 2 o'clock on Saturday at Davis Royster. Survivors include her daughter, Imani Austin, her mother, Georgia Hargrove, her siblings, Henry Terry, Katrina Hargrove, Royster, and Sam, and Helena Harris, and a host of other relatives. Davis Royster Funeral Service in charge for Queen Austin of North Clark Street. And you can go online to davis-royster.com. Irene Brandon Perry, 78, passed away on September the 23rd. She was born in Franklin County. A funeral service will be held at 1 p.m. this Thursday, October the 1st, at New Covenant Church in Oxford. A viewing will be held from 2 until 5 on Wednesday here at Davis Royster Funeral Service, 2 to 5 this Wednesday, September the 30th, at the funeral home. Interment will follow at Elmwood Cemetery. Survivors include her children, Sheena Perry and Thomas Perry, her siblings, Nanny Hargrove, Annie Louise Terry and William, Wallace Brandon and Hazel, Yvonne Bullock, Richard Peace and Kenneth Peace, 8 grandchildren and 4 great-grands, and a host of other relatives. Davis Royster Funeral Service is in charge of arrangements for Irene Brandon Perry, age 78. 18 minutes after the hour, and presently 74 in our area. The Carr Lake level right now is at 288.71. And there is no rain in the forecast for this week, not in the Henderson area anyway. And as far as the weather is concerned in the Roanoke Valley, it does not look like any rain is scheduled or forecast, rather, in the Roanoke Valley this week, not till at least maybe on Saturday and Sunday. And as you know, we've got to get a little closer to those times to know whether or not this 40 and 50% chance of rain up that way, so to speak, will hold up. And so it does need to rain in the Roanoke Valley and get water coming down the Stanton or the Staunton and the Dan and some of the other rivers that feed in to the water system that originates up there towards Roanoke and in southwest Virginia, and in some cases like the Dan River, even at times straddling along the North Carolina-Virginia border in its infancy, in its early parts. So the forecast for around here for tonight, a low of 59, Tuesday 82 for a high, 87, Wednesday 88, Thursday 90 is the forecast high on Friday. So a bit of a return to summer, if you will. Enjoyed some lunch today with some buddies of mine at a restaurant that we like to go to, and a couple of pictures were passed around the table about all the stuff that is becoming visible with the Carr Lake, water level dropping so much, and how eerie some of it is. Some things that obviously have been deposited in the lake almost as trash or irresponsibly in one way or another, that nobody ever thought it they'd be seen again. But then all of a sudden, there it is, and some of that stuff can really hurt some people and actually may not be covered by all that much water. I mean, one of the things I saw today was just horrifying, which with the water down 12 feet, that thing sitting on the edge of the lake down 12 feet, it's got spires on it 6 feet long. That means if somebody jumps out of a boat into 12 feet of water and lands right on top of that thing, they only got to go down 6 feet before they hit it. And for whatever it was, some old Christmas tree or some piece of metal or something, that's probably game over for whoever lands on that. So a lot of things come into light with that water dropping down. Thanks for listening. Be careful. It's 21 after the hour.
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18: There's a new aroma here at Chick-fil-A of Henderson.
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18: You sure do. 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Crystallized waffle with honey butter spread, chicken and bacon with maple syrup on the side. 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They're open Monday through Saturday, 6 a.m. to 10 p.m. And while you're there, ask about the s'mores milkshake.

0: NCN Sports, I'm Jeff Hamlin. North Carolina will face number 3 Notre Dame at Kenan Stadium in Chapel Hill on Saturday. This morning, head coach Bill Belichick met with the media for the first time since the end of the university's 7-week investigation into allegations of drug abuse and sex in the UNC football program. Belichick elaborated on the measures put in place after the inquiry.
1: Yeah, there'll be a plan in place to, continue to make this our workplace function at a high standard and do everything the right way. That's our goal, is to do things the right way and be productive. And
0: Carolina Panthers defensive back J.C. Horn suffered a torn quad in Sunday's loss to Cleveland. He is out indefinitely. Wake Forest Carlos Hernandez is the ACC wide receiver of the week. Hernandez had 9 receptions for 194 yards and a touchdown in the Demon Deacons upset at number 16 Louisville. Wake's Gabe Kirschke is the ACC defensive lineman of the week. He finished the game with 2 sacks and a blocked field goal. NC State's T. Anderson, the ACC offensive lineman of the week. Anderson helped the Wolfpack rush for 206 yards in its win over Appalachian State in Raleigh. Campbell quarterback Camden Sixkiller is the Coastal Athletic Association offensive player of the week. Sixkiller completed 24 of 31 passes for 308 yards and 5 touchdowns in the Camels' win at Hampton. North Carolina A&T freshman Donovan Frederick is the Coastal defensive player of the week. Frederick, who played at Fayetteville 71st, had 12 tackles in the Aggies' upset of Rhode Island in Greensboro. The Aggies' Asher Holland, the Coastal Special Teams Player of the Week. Holland, who played at Jordan High School in Durham, kicked 3 field goals against the Rams. And Elon running back Cameron McDowell Moore, the Coastal Rookie of the Week. McDowell Moore played at Tarboro High. He scored 2 touchdowns in the Phoenix's win over Maine. 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
0: The Charlotte Hornets held its media day today, and head coach Charles Lee talked about the trade of Naz Reid, who they acquired in the offseason from Minnesota. Lee says that Reid brings a versatile new presence.
4: He was an undrafted player that had to, you know, bust his tail to get in better shape, to learn how to play defensively and offensively. Like, he's gone through so much of the rigors of an NBA season that I look forward to being able to utilize somebody like that within our system.
0: The New York Giants have acquired quarterback J.J. McCarthy from the Minnesota Vikings in exchange for a 2027 fifth-round draft pick. Tampa Bay quarterback Baker Mayfield suffered a dislocated thumb on his throwing hand in Sunday's win over Minnesota. He will miss 3 weeks. That's according to Tampa head coach Todd Bowles. That's sports. I'm Jeff Hamlin on NCN.

Be brave. Be strong. Brave, strong Christians are the ones God has called us to be. The Word of God will cause you to be brave and strong. This is Pastor Bruce LeGates inviting you to hear and enjoy our Bible teaching each Monday through Friday at 5 a.m. and again at 6 p.m. Faith increases and faith grows by hearing God's Word. We will encourage you with faith messages that increase your spiritual strength and bravery. Monday through Friday, 5 a.m.

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2: Friday night football turned into a melee at a Raleigh school. Raleigh police ordering the 6,000 spectators to leave in the fourth quarter of the game between rivals Rollsville High and Millbrook High School.
3: This is the video here shared with WRAL of one of the fights that broke out at that game. This is raising questions about security at big games like this one.
2: WRAL's Megan Clougherty has been following up with the school leaders and police after students say not everyone went through metal detectors at the gate.
4: Dan, that's what we're hearing from students today. And actually, the school sent out an alert to fans ahead of the game saying, hey, when you get here, just because it's such a big game, we're going to put everyone through one gate and you'll have to go through a metal detector. But students say the crowd became too big to handle.
5: This is one perspective of a fight that is shared dozens of times on social media. Raleigh police say in the fourth quarter of the game between Rollsville and Millbrook, a fight broke out among a group of teens near the end zone, and other fights dominoed across the stadium.
6: Another fight broke out right after that, and they just kept going. And then next thing you know, a girl came crying because she got pepper spray, and I was trying to help.
5: Police evacuated the sold-out stadium and allowed the game to continue without fans, but suspended play when it was tied in overtime. Kinley Starr says she waited for nearly 2 hours with a crowd to get in.
7: So they just started letting everyone go.
4: Oh, as opposed to going through the gate.
7: Oh, through the metal detector. There was like multiple people going through at once.
5: Millbrook Magnet High School principal Monica Sawyer sent an email to families saying school security and police are investigating and that, quote, in addition to school disciplinary consequences, students or adults involved in unlawful activity may also face charges from law enforcement. We asked Raleigh police, was there any indication there would be violence at the game? Did RPD provide extra security? And if so, was there enough staff to meet the need? And can you give us information on whether there was a stabbing or other injuries? Police tell us there was no evidence of any weapons and there are no injuries reported.
4: Hey, what would you want to change?
7: Like limiting the amount of people who go.
4: Do you just think there were too many people to control?
7: There were so many people.
4: Now, it is the High School Athletic Association's policy that if a game is suspended, like it was in this case, in overtime, that they can replay the game from the point of interruption. Or, I mean, let me check my notes here. From the point of interruption, unless the teams agree to the existing score. A lot of legalese here. However, there is no stipulation on when that game has to be played. We asked Wake County Schools and Millbrook here when that game is scheduled, and we did not get an answer back yet. Reporting live in Raleigh, Megan Clougherty, WRAL News.
3: All right, thank you, Megan. A soft lockdown has been lifted at Edgecombe County Schools after a threat was made toward a school. The sheriff's office says it was made via a text this morning. We did not receive any specifics other than that. All schools were put on soft lockdown of the day as a safety precaution, and deputies were on scene. There was increased patrols around schools as well, and deputies are looking into who made these threats. The person is expected to face charges. And Raleigh police are trying to find out who is responsible for breaking into nearly two dozen cars at an apartment complex over the weekend. The break-ins happened yesterday at the Claremont at Perry Creek Apartments. These incidents are just the latest in a series of break-ins reported across the Triangle. 2 weeks ago, more than 80 vehicles were broken into at a hotel parking lots from Raleigh to Chapel Hill. So far, no arrests in any of these cases.
2: A man accused of robbing a Fayetteville home while posing as a police officer was appointed a public defender. 27-year-old Jaden Boone appeared in court today. The reported robbery happened yesterday morning on Osceola Drive. Police say Boone knocked on the door in a police uniform, went inside, and took money. Officers later learned Boone had the equipment from an officer's home while they were away on vacation. Today, golfers took part in the inaugural tournament to remember Brooklyn Carroll, the 10-year-old who died after being hit by a boat while swimming in Harris Lake last year. The man behind the wheel pleaded guilty to second-degree murder and death by impaired boating. WRAL's Flynn Snyder is live at McGregor Downs Country Club in Cary. Flynn, the event aims to promote safety on our waterways.
8: And Dan, organizers are using these fairways to do just that. The foundation named after Carol says they want to take this tragedy, put purpose behind the loss, and make sure Brooklyn's legacy lives on.

0: pictures of Brooklyn Caroline the fairways at McGregor Downs Country Club, a reminder to golfers of the tragedy that brought them here and the purpose behind each swing.
1: It's a somber feeling, but also taking that tragedy and turning it into action is really why we're here today.
0: Allison Mazzotta helped organize the inaugural Brooklyn May Carroll Invitational. In a nod to Carroll's favorite movie, Happy Gilmore, golfers used hockey sticks to putt and teed off with air cannons. The goal, raise money to promote safe boating.
2: So on the outside, you'll have a label that tells you everything that's in here.
0: Like stocking area boat ramps with these trauma kits that have tourniquets.
2: Every single second counts. I mean, that's big. 10 minutes waiting while you're bleeding is a really long time. Something that takes you 10 seconds to put on can fundamentally change someone's outcome.
0: Quentin Kite, the man charged with driving the boat when it hit Carroll, was sentenced to at least 12 and a half years in prison. He pleaded guilty last month to charges including second-degree murder and death by impaired boating. Investigators say they found nearly 40 empty beer cans on board. The boat's owner, Anne-Marie Flanagan, is also charged. Her lawyer recently asked a judge to change her release conditions.
1: We are spreading the news of boating sober, of designating a sober captain, because this tragedy could have been prevented if that was the case.
0: Meanwhile, a family friend of Carroll's, Jennifer Staley, was also badly hurt in that crash. She lost her leg in that crash. Organizers here say each swing today was in an effort to keep something like this from happening to another family. Flintsider WRL News, live in Cary.
3: 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Still to come here at 5:30, protein price punch. President Trump's trade war could soon impact what your favorite snacks cost, what this could mean for what you're paying at the store.
4: 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Meteorologist Kat Campbell will show us how hot we could get.
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3: hour, county-by-county coverage takes us to Lee, Moore, and Vance counties.
4: Let's get started in Lee County. Deputies there pulled over a goat and a pig.
3: Oh, no.
4: They said were excessively grazing. The two were found wandering in the Lemon Springs community. The canine deputy Haymore was able to return them back to their owner.
3: Aww.
4: It's just a bunch of animals just running around out there policing, causing trouble, the whole thing. The owners say they are now safe. Deputies say they were released with no bail.
3: No bail.
4: Which was nice.
3: Well, to Moore County now, the town of Southern Pines has released 5,000 catfish into the reservoir. Here they go. It's thanks to a donation from the NC Wildlife Resources Commission. The purpose is to support local waters and offer the community better fishing and outdoor recreation opportunities.
4: Very nice. To Vance County now, the railroad crossing on Bear Pound Road between Raleigh Road and US 1 bypass is closed in Henderson. There's some signs directing drivers to detours in that area. Keep in mind, though, the crossing should be back open by Wednesday morning at 5 a.m.
3: Baby food investigation. Recent recalls are raising some new concerns. Next, Five on Your Side shares what new testing found and what parents need to know. And we're heating up this week. We're going to be back in the 90s in no time. I'll break down how long this lasts before we change back to fall-like weather coming up.
14: No matter where an evangelist may preach, there will always be those who will reject the message. The majority will turn down the invitation to receive Christ.
15: That sounds pretty discouraging. But Billy Graham knew there was much more to the story.
14: But there will be a small minority who will truly repent of their sins and receive Christ as their Savior. The Word of God will be proclaimed. And we have the promise of Scripture that it will not return unto him void. The Bible teaches that God's purposes for this age is to call out a people for his name.
15: And that people, like you and me, are called to tell people about Jesus Christ. We can help you find ways to share your faith with your friends, your family, or anyone you meet. 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We're the Billy Graham Evangelistic Association.
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16: WICS, Henderson.
4: His chief executive saying in a statement, quote, NVIDIA's growth is being driven by a once-in-a-generation platform shift to AI and accelerated computing. NVIDIA's stock price has skyrocketed amid the AI boom. Its chips are the centerpiece of AI data centers.
3: Recent baby food and infant formula recalls have raised new concerns about what's in these products. A new test reviewed 50 baby food products for heavy metals and other contaminants. And Five on Your Side's Keely Arthur has those results.
16: This is a big improvement. Back in 2018, Consumer Reports tested baby and toddler foods and found two-thirds had heavy metals at concerning levels. Now, many years later, 96% of the 48 foods tested came in below levels of concern.
17: The good news is the heavy metal levels were lower than in our previous tests, but the baby food products we tested were not contaminant-free.
16: Consumer Reports tested cereals, puree pouches and jars, puffs, teething biscuits, and juice from 11 brands. Two products had concerning levels of inorganic arsenic well above the level that Consumer Reports experts say is safe for babies to consume daily. Phthalates were found in 39 of 48 products, and microplastics were found in all 15 foods tested. Consumer Reports contacted the 11 manufacturers regarding their testing practices and contaminant limits. Nine responded with some saying their products meet applicable safety standards and undergo regular testing. Earth's Best and Plum Organics did not respond to multiple requests for comment. While some states now require more transparency around heavy metal testing, food safety experts urge stronger federal limits on contaminants, especially in baby food.
17: Disclosing test results publicly creates accountability and pressures manufacturers to reduce contaminants.
16: Health experts say contaminants cannot be completely eliminated from food and water because they are naturally present in the environment, as well as from industry practices and pollution. Parents, listen up. Here are a few ways to help your baby or toddler stay safe from all of this. Limit rice forward foods, think cereals and other snacks. You also want to limit plastic packaging and rotate root vegetables. Keely Arthur, Five on Your Side.
4: All right, thank you, Keely. Audi and Volkswagen are recalling more than 200,000 vehicles due to a steering issue. A corroded screw could cause the bolt securing the steering gear to break under certain environmental conditions, and this could, well, cause drivers to lose control of the steering, which is bad. The companies are recalling the 2018 Volkswagen Tiguan, the 2018 and 2019 Volkswagen Atlas, and the 2019 to 2021 Audi Q3. Audi and Volkswagen will replace the screw free of charge. A new potential problem for Boeing 737 MAX airplane. Boeing has flagged a software glitch with the 737 MAX that could cause an automated navigation feature to fail during landing. The issue could occur when crews change their flight path after missing an approach. Boeing says it's informed all airlines that fly the 737 MAX and engineers are working on a solution.
3: President Trump's trade war with Canada could soon impact the price of your protein powders and snacks. Canada has imposed a 50% tariff on American whey. It's a major ingredient in protein shakes, bars, and other high-protein foods. The U.S. is also banning businesses from buying some Canadian whey products. Industry analysts say consumers can expect some whey-based products to increase in price early next year. And millions of Americans who receive SNAP food assistance could see an increase in benefits beginning on October 1st. The USDA says food stamps for the average family of four will rise by about $29, while individuals will receive about $8 more. Also beginning on October 1st, states will begin paying 75% of SNAP benefits. That's up from 50%. But analysts warn that this shift could squeeze state budgets, potentially leading to fewer participants, longer wait times, and reduced services. Full increased details are on the USDA's website.
4: Apple has been ordered to pay more than $5.7 billion after a federal jury found it infringed on two patents by another company. Taction Technology filed the lawsuit in 2021, claiming Apple used its patented vibration technology without permission. The jury also found Apple's infringement was not intentional. Apple says it strongly disagrees with the ruling and plans to appeal.
3: All right, let's get outside to meteorologist Kat Campbell. She's on the WRAL weather patio showing us the increase in temperatures for the rest of the week. We can't shake the 90s yet.
18: We can't. What we can shake, though, is the humidity. That makes a difference. It's not going to be 90 and humid on Friday. It's going to be pretty tolerable humidity-wise. 79 is our normal high this time of year. As we look ahead, Tuesday, Wednesday, we're starting to climb a little bit. Mid-80s Wednesday, upper 80s Thursday, and then 91 on Friday. When I dug into the statistics for 90-degree heat in October, I was actually surprised. We only average one 90-degree day about every 3 years, and we haven't had one in October since 2019, so it is pretty rare in our area. Let's talk about the long-term pattern, though. We are coming out of below normal temperatures last week, well below normal when we had those highs in the 60s. We even had lows in the 40s. As we get into the middle of this week, you can see we start to surge back above normal. And then as we get toward the end of the week, that's our deepest shade of red. That means we are likely to be the most above normal. That's when we hit the 90s on Friday. 91 is what we are forecasting. But as we get into next week, the heat starts to back off a bit. You can start to see the blues creeping in. Below normal temperatures could return. And then when you look at the long range forecast, October 6th through the 12th, we are looking at below normal temperatures likely for much of North Carolina up toward the Midwest and the Northeast as well, with above normal temperatures shifting out west during that time frame. So we are going to transition back to fall. Looks like next week will be much more fall-like. It's mostly cloudy outside right now. A live look at Durham there, 78 degrees. If you're headed out and about tonight, check out the ISS pass. It's going to be a good one, visible for 5 minutes, which is a pretty long ISS pass. Look to the northwest at 8:03 p.m. to see it. It'll be a great night for it, very comfortable, 70 degrees at that time. Tonight's lows still dip into the upper 50s, so it is still going to be really, really nice out when you wake up tomorrow morning. It's comfortable, it's not humid out yet, and we are going to see those numbers start to climb. So enjoy it while you can. By Thursday morning, we're back up to 62. Friday and Saturday mornings, we're in the mid-60s. But overall, we're not in the upper 60s to lower 70s like we were much of the summer. And if you're headed to the playground with your family tomorrow, 60 degrees at 8 a.m., low 80s during the afternoon. It should be a perfect day for it. Temperatures continue to heat up, though, this week. It could be pretty toasty for Friday night football. As of right now, we've got dry weather in the forecast for Friday. It really looks like Saturday night into Sunday should be our wettest time frame. But our next weather maker is all the way off over the course of the weekend, and that's the cold front that should bring the return of fall by early next week.
4: All right, thank you, Kat. For more than three decades, Raleigh teacher Zoe Welsh devoted her life to her students and her family. Welsh was killed in January of this year. A man police say lived in the woods across from her home was accused of her murder. In a new WRL documentary, loved ones share how they are making sure she's remembered for how she lived. Hear from them up next.
19: And I'm Ashley Rowe. Here's what's coming up on WRL News at 6. A state project for better health care and more fraud detection in the Medicaid system, years behind schedule. WRL investigates a state audit that raised red flags, but the public never found out. Now a call for transparency coming up. Plus, tracking trouble. A Raleigh woman knows exactly where her stolen wallet is, but says police won't retrieve it. The questions we're asking police as to why. Those stories and more coming up at the top of the hour.
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20: 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At 7:40, I'll let you know the national day, what happened on this date, and who's on the birthday list. Then at 8, the latest local news and events with John Charles Rose. 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
23: Ravens crop teacher Zoe Welsh are sharing news stories about her life and the impact she had on those around her.
4: It's part of a new WRAL documentary airing Wednesday, investigating the two decades of warning signs involving Ryan Camacho, the man accused of killing Welsh. WRAL documentary investigator Kristen Severance talked with the people who knew Welsh best.
24: In producing this documentary, we were able to interview some of Zoe Welsh's closest friends. They shared stories about her that really showed who she was. Zoe Welsh taught at Ravenscroft as a science teacher for more than 20 years.
25: And while people like myself got limped to 28 years, cashed in my sick leave and, you know, retired, I kept talking to Zoe about retirement. She was like, I'm just not ready. I have ideas I want to do. I have things I want to try.
24: In 2011, Zoe Welsh was interviewed by WRAL, talking about one of her students being honored for their work.
26: Even though the spotlight could shine on her for her many accomplishments, she doesn't really want the spotlight. She'd rather shine that spotlight.
24: Friends say daughters Caroline and Elliot were her life.
27: She wasn't a mom, she was mama, your typical mama bear.
24: Matt Manlove and his wife Mary Margaret were best friends with Zoe, godparents to daughter Caroline, and spent holidays with the family.
27: A wonderful mother. I'm blessed that my wife and I were able to be part of that and see her as a mom.
25: She found travel and camaraderie joyful.
24: Zoe was a member of the Travel Sisters Network, a group started by Angie in 2021, where solo female travelers take trips together.
27: Right before they went to Costa Rica, her dog Pippi gave her a huge black eye. People ask her, are you okay? What happened? And it's like, yeah, my dog stepped on my eye.
25: She's just hilarious.
28: I feel like I'm lucky that I got to be friends with her as adults too.
29: This is Zoe. This was our crew in middle school.
24: Lisa Ginger met Zoe in seventh grade. This Polaroid is from middle school. She remembers a joyful Zoe even then. Decades later, they reconnected.
28: With her and I both being divorced and single mom kind of things, we talked a lot about those issues and how hard it was.
25: Zoe helped me understand that whatever the circumstances in your life, you can still access joy. It truly is a choice, even in the face of adversity.
24: Just 3 days into 2026, 57-year-old Zoe Welsh was murdered in her home. Raleigh police say a man living across the street in the woods broke into her home and killed her.
25: We all miss her a lot, and we had no idea that we had so little time with her.
24: We'll have more on Zoe Welsh's impact in our WRAL documentary and explore the 20 years of incidents and warning signs surrounding murder suspect Ryan Camacho. Decades of Warning premieres Wednesday at 7:30 on all WRAL platforms.
13: 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Romans chapter 10, verse 17 says, faith comes by hearing, and hearing the word of God.
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demons in the name of Jesus. Jesus is Lord. This is Pastor Bruce LaGates, and you're listening to the Joy Christian Center broadcast. If you can, grab your Bible and study along with us. Now please enjoy this faith-filled song, and then we'll go right into today's lesson.

For he must reign till he hath put all enemies under his feet. He must reign till all he has put all enemies under his feet. That means you and I reign with him. He's expecting us to get the job done. He's not coming back until we do our job. Amen? We got to get our job done. Amen? Glory to God. He must reign. See, as he reigns, so do I. As he reigns, so do I. For he must reign till he hath put all enemies under his feet. Praise the name of Jesus. Okay, let's go to the very... Well, let me just mention this to you. We're going to go to 2 Timothy, but before we go there, let me just go back to the next book, to 2 Corinthians, and then we'll go to 2 Timothy. Just stop off on chapter 5, the very next book. You know, we said in verse 17, it says, if any man be in Christ, he's a new creature. Old things have passed away, behold, all things have become new, and all things are of God, right? Who has reconciled us to himself by Jesus Christ, has given to us the ministry of reconciliation. Every one of you have a ministry, right? To wit, to know that God was in Christ, reconciling the world unto himself, not imputing their trespasses unto them, not holding against them their trespasses. He has committed to us, unto us, the word of reconciliation. Now notice verse 20. We rule and reign with him. As he reigns, we reign. Look at verse 20. Now then, we are ambassadors for Christ. As though God did beseech you by us, we pray you in Christ's stead, be ye reconciled to God. We are ambassadors for Christ. You've heard that, but I want you to think of it like this. We are ruling and reigning with Jesus in his stead. Because he's not everywhere at one time himself in bodily form. The Holy Spirit is everywhere present. And the Holy Spirit's in us, and the Holy Spirit is our helper. He gave us the Holy Spirit as our helper, right? Right? So the fact that Jesus is in heaven, he has assigned every one of us to be where we are. You follow me? So we represent Jesus. We are ruling and reigning with him right where you live, right where you go to school, right where you work, right where you shop, right where you play, right wherever you go to do whatever you do. You are always on call. You are always in the ministry. You are always representing heaven. Amen? So that's why you want to act like you're representing heaven. You want to look like you're representing heaven. You want to talk like you're representing heaven. Amen? You want to be ready to cast out a demon right in the supermarket as well as you would do in church. Well, hopefully they will keep them out of the church, cast them out in the supermarket. Amen? Glory to God. Amen? Somebody say amen. So that's the truth. So we're on call. We're ruling and reigning every single day of our lives with the Lord Jesus Christ. We never are off. Now, it doesn't mean you can't have vacation. You're simply ruling and reigning on vacation with him. Wherever you go, you're still preaching the gospel. You're giving out tracts. Last year, my pastor Ryan and I went down to Florida to visit our son and his wife. Was it last year? Oh, that's right. It was last year. We're going to go this year again, Lord willing, right? Now, I'm on the beach. I got tracks in my beach bag, no doubt. And I see old guy down there fishing. I take a walk, you know, walking down the beach. I see a guy down there fishing down there. And I know the Holy Ghost is leading me. I know he needs to hear about Jesus. And do you know, I was able to talk to him a couple days. I saw him one day and saw him the other day. And I got his address. I'm going to send him something. But I believe he prayed with me, didn't he? He prayed the sinner's prayer with me. I'm telling you, I'm out there in my swimsuit, you know, just enjoying life, enjoying the beach, enjoying the sun, sand all between my toes, you know, having a good time with the Lord, but still in the ministry. Still an ambassador for Jesus. Amen? Still talking about the King of Kings and Lord of Lords. Still letting him know that God loves him. That he's the only way. He's the way, the truth, and the life. Nobody comes to the Father but by him. Amen? Glory to God. That's what God expects of us. We got a little article, and we did this very similar thing. We got this little article about the people to the mattress store. And they were hunting for this mattress, and do you remember the details of it? Anyway, basically, they got in there, and they started witnessing to the guy who was selling the mattresses. And, oh,
he got emotional, and come to find out he wasn't saved, and they led him in a sinner's prayer, and so they left out of there with a new mattress, and he left out of there with a new life. Amen? That's what God expects us to do. When you go somewhere to buy something, that's only part of the reason you go there. You're going there to witness about Jesus, to get that person saved, or get them encouraged, to get them lifted up and built up. We're always on call for the Lord. Come on, somebody say amen. Glory to God. Hallelujah. Now, if you look at verse, we're in verse 20. Is that what we looked at? No, okay. All right, now we're good. So, we did that. 2 Corinthians 5. Oh, yeah, that's right. 21. We're now 20. And you are ambassadors for Christ. As though God did beseech you of us, we pray you in Christ did, be ye reconciled. And then he comes back. For you, if he has made him to be sin for us who knew no sin, that you might be made the righteousness of God in Christ Jesus. See, when you go somewhere, you don't go thinking about what your past is. You go thinking about who you are now. Your past is gone. I'm a new creature. Huh? You hear me? I'm a new creature. I serve Jesus. You follow me? I've got my credentials right here on my heart. I can flash my credentials. Child of God. Ambassador for Jesus. Amen. Ruling and reigning with Jesus. Ruling and reigning with the King, King, and Lord of Lords. I got my credentials right here. You want to see them? Yeah, I got them right there. See? Yes, sirree. I know who I am. So I'm representing heaven. I'm an ambassador. You think of the ambassador of the United States, he didn't come sliding in and say, well, you suppose y'all could give me a little hut somewhere in this city because I'm going to represent the United States? No, he walks in there and says, I want to get in the best district of town. I want the best home you got. I want one that's walled. You represent heaven itself. You don't just represent the United States. You represent the King of Kings and Lord of Lords. What's our steward tips? How does God live? God wants us to live good too. Amen. And represent him well. Do we want to represent a chintzy God? A barely get along God? We want to represent a God that won't feed you, won't clothe you, huh? Won't give you good hygiene, huh? No. We want to represent a God who wants you to be poor all the time, can't afford the gas in your car. No, no. We represent a God who's more than enough. We represent El Shaddai. We represent El Elyon, the Most High God. Amen. We represent Jesus, King of Kings and Lord of Lords. And Jesus wasn't broke. They had a bag of money. They had a treasure. If you're broke, you don't have to have a treasure. They weren't broke. They had a bag of money. And as you know, Judas was keeping the bag, stealing from it, and still had plenty of money. Amen? Glory to God. It's just they just didn't build a council. They helped the poor. They did all kinds of work. Amen? Everybody say that's right. All right. Have you found 2 Timothy yet? A few books to your right, maybe 5 or 6 or 7 to your right. 2, maybe 8. 2 Timothy. Hallelujah. Glory to God. Say, how to be just like Jesus. Say, I'm studying. I'm studying on how to be just like Jesus. Say, as Jesus reigns, so do I. As he is strong, so am I strong. All right, let's go fast. 2 Corinthians 2:1. 2 Corinthians chapter 2 and the first verse. Pew Bible number. What did I say? 2 Timothy. What did I tell you? No, don't go to 2 Corinthians. Go to 2 Timothy. Tell that pastor to get that right. It's 2 Timothy. 2 Timothy, chapter 2, verse 1. I apologize if I get sometimes I get going too fast. Say the wrong thing. Thank you for catching me. It's not. I won't say this because it's not truth. I can say, I just did that. See if you could find out if you were listening. No, I didn't. That's not true though. I won't say that. I'm glad you were listening though. Glory to God. 2 Timothy 2. Are we there? Everybody with me. Thou therefore, my son, be strong in the grace that is in Christ Jesus. See that? Thou therefore, my son. What's the page number in the Pew Bible? 903. Now that boy can find it. That boy can find his page numbers. I won't let him find his page numbers. Okay? He makes straight A's in school. You let him find his page numbers. If he doesn't find it, that's too bad on him. All right? All right. Now, you give him the page number, he can find them. Let me show you how to do it. You take your thumb and stick it in your mouth and lick it like that. You see? And that'll make the pages go faster. Or you lick both fingers and like that, and it'll make it. I'm guaranteeing it, it'll work. That's the modern-day way of finding your pages. All right. He knows I love him. I just like to have fun, play, make fun of him or have fun with him. All right, 2 Timothy 2:1. Let's all read.
Thou, therefore, my son, be strong in the grace that is in Christ Jesus. You see, strong in the grace, that grace of God. Look at verse 3. Thou, therefore, endure hardness as a good soldier of Jesus Christ. See, in our job for Jesus, we're going to get persecuted. We're in a war. The enemy is going to shoot at you. Jesus defeated him, but he's an outlaw, and he doesn't like to stay defeated. You got to keep him defeated. All right. So you're going to get shot at, but you just endure hardness as a good soldier of Jesus Christ. All right. Now I want you to look at verse 11. It is a faithful saying. For if we be dead with him, we shall also live with him. See, the Bible says when he died on the cross, it says we need to reckon ourselves dead with him on the cross. When he died on the cross, he died for you. Come on now. He took all your sins. So you see yourself as dead with him on the cross. And as God raised him from the dead, God raised you from the dead. Are you seeing that? All right, so now, verse 11, chapter 2, 11. It is a faithful saying, for if we be dead with him, we shall also live with him. If we suffer, we shall also reign with him. See, you got to realize Jesus said, they persecuted me, they're going to persecute you. The suffering he's talking about here is suffering for righteousness' sake, because you're doing what's right. You shine the light on the world's sin. And the world does not like to have the light shined on their sin. You see that? That's right. See, the spotlight comes on them. Amen? And when it does, they feel bad. So they want to persecute you, because you make them feel bad. You cramp their style. You know, it's amazing. They may come to you when they need prayer, but when it's time to have a party, they'll bypass you. Why? Because they want to do things that they know you won't do and you won't approve of. So they don't want you there in their party, because you'll cramp their style. See? That's okay. You just be there for them. Someday they'll need you to lead them in a sinner's prayer. You hang in there for them. Pray for them. Do what you can for them. Amen? All right. So if we suffer with him, we shall also reign with him. So we don't want to deny him, because he'll deny us if we deny him. We won't deny him. If we believe not, yet he abides faithful, and he cannot deny himself. Amen? Now, I want you to go back to 2 Corinthians now. We're strong in him. I want to show you something powerful. 2 Corinthians 12. 2 Corinthians 12. 881 in the Pew Bible. 881 Pew Bible. Okay. 2 Corinthians chapter 12. And we'll be looking at verses 9 and 10. 2 Corinthians 12, 9 and 10. All right. Now, some people in the church world have really misunderstood Paul's thorn and the thorn in the flesh and all that. Paul's thorn was a demon. Paul had so many revelations. The devil attacked him and attacked him and attacked him. He made him prove out everything he learned about God. And Satan assigned this major demon to attack the Apostle Paul. Okay? And the Apostle Paul, he is a pioneer. He is the only one that's ever achieved this much revelation in the body of Christ at this time. So the biggest devils the devil has, he assigned to the Apostle Paul. And this one demon kept attacking the Apostle Paul. And so he asked God to remove this demon from him. Now notice, come up here in verse 7. It says, lest I should be exalted above measure through the abundance of revelations, there was given to me. Now this, there was given to him by Satan, a thorn in the flesh. How do you know it came from Satan? Because it says, the messenger of Satan. Do you think God is going around giving you a messenger of Satan? No, if he's a messenger of Satan, it comes from Satan. He's Satan's messenger, right? So it didn't come from God, okay? So there was given to me the messenger of Satan to buffet me, to beat on me.
to harass me, to attack me, lest I should be exalted above measure. For this thing I sought the Lord thrice, that it might be not, but it might depart from me. But the Lord said unto me, my grace is sufficient for thee. He didn't say my grace was insufficient. He didn't say you have to keep these demons, this demon or demons. He didn't say that. He said, I have given you grace. What is grace? Free gifts. What else is grace? Grace is the full armor of God. All, notice, the full armor of God. We'll look at it in a minute. The full armor of who? Of who? So it's God's armor. If he gives it to us, it's a gift. All right? And remember, we read in Peter in this series that if you do all these things, you will never fall. Remember we read that? God has given us these great and precious promises that by these you might be a partaker of his divine nature. The 2 Peter chapter 1, right? And all these things, and one of the things was knowledge, and knowledge, virtue, and all these things. And he says, if you do these things, if you study and you do what God says and obey the word of God, you will never fall. The devil will never be able to take you out. And so this is what is happening here. God is saying, I have grace for you. I have giftings for you. I have weaponry for you that is sufficient to blast that devil out of here. And it took him 3 times to get it. How many times has it taken us to get it? I said, how many times have you had to be reminded? Huh? See, he only took him 3 times. Okay, God, I got it. And so this is what he says here. And most, so he says here, he says, my grace is sufficient for thee, my strength. Remember, as he is strong, so am I strong. My strength is, this is Jesus talking to him. Do you think that Satan's angel is stronger than Jesus? Couldn't possibly be. Because Jesus, by the power of God, defeated Satan and all of his demons combined when he was raised from the dead. All right? So, if it's Jesus' grace, his power, man, there is no stand. The devil doesn't have a chance. He said, my grace is sufficient for thee, for my strength is made perfect in weakness. Then the apostle says, most gladly, therefore, will I rather glory in my infirmities, my weaknesses, that the power of the anointed one may rest upon me. So that word Christ is the anointed one, that his power may rest upon me. Then what does he say after that? Therefore, I take pleasure in infirmities, in reproaches, in necessities, in persecutions, in distresses for Christ's sake. For when I am weak, then am I strong. Let them shoot their biggest shot. I'll knock it down with the grace of God. I'll knock it down with the power of God. I'm going on in Jesus' name. I've got his weapons. I've got his armor. Amen? Glory to God. Hallelujah. Why don't you flip over there right, real quick to Ephesians. There's a few books to your right. Let's look at that armor. Look at what he gave him. Hallelujah. And we're going to see how it worked, too. I'm going to look at what he gave him. Ephesians chapter 6 is what page? 890 in the Pew Bible. 890, Ephesians chapter 6. And let's pick up with verse 10. Finally, my brethren, verse 10. Finally, my brethren, be strong in the Lord. Say, I'm strong. As he is strong, so am I strong in him. In him, in him, not in yourself. See, not in yourself. See, the Apostle Paul was kind of, can you imagine going all over where he went and gotten beat up and stoned and shipwrecked and all the things and beat with rods and night and the day in the deep. All his countrymen slandered him. He was attacked by animals. He's tired, getting tired. No wonder he said, Lord, get this demon off of me. And God says, hey, you don't need to. I'm giving you the grace to knock him out of the way. I'm giving you the grace to blast him out. Don't worry about that. Come on. Come on, son. You can do it. You can do all things through Christ who strengthens you. Say it. I can do. I can do all things through Christ, the anointed one who strengthens me. He gives me the strength. As he is strong, so am I strong. That's the truth. All right. Now, look here. Look. Verse 10. Finally, my brethren, be strong in the Lord and the power of his might. Put on the whole armor of God, that you may be able to stand against the wiles and tricks of and schemes of the devil. For we wrestle not against flesh and blood, but against principalities, powers, rulers of the darkness of this world, against spiritual wickedness in high places. Wherefore, take unto you the whole armor of God, that you may be able, what? To stand. That you may be able to withstand in the evil day. And having done all, what are you going to do? He's not going to take you out. Stand up to him.
He'll flee. The Bible says, submit to God, resist the devil, he'll flee. Stand up to him, he'll run. He can't stand. You can stand, see? Stand therefore, having your loins girt about with truth. That's the word. Have it on the breastplate of righteousness. That comes from the word. You're a Christian. You got a righteous, right, breastplate of righteousness. Look at verse 15. And your feet shod with the preparation of the gospel of peace. Amen. And above all, taking the shield of faith wherewith you shall be able to quench all the fiery darts of the wicked. How many fiery darts? You'll quench them all. All. Amen. And take the helmet of salvation. Oh, plead the blood of Jesus. And the sword of the Spirit, which is the word of God. The number one way to fight the devil is quote the word at him. It is written. It is written. It is written. Amen. Praying always with all prayer and supplication in the Spirit. Pray in other tongues. And watching thereunto with all perseverance and supplication for all saints. Look for your brothers and sisters. Take care of your brothers and sisters. They're part of the body. Amen. If they hurt, you're going to be hurting. So you better take hurting. See care of them. And for me, he says, that utterance may be given unto me, that I may open my mouth and speak boldly to make known the mystery of the gospel, for which I am an ambassador. Notice he's an ambassador. Oh, they got him in jail. He's in bonds, but he's still an ambassador. I'm an ambassador in bonds, that therein I may speak boldly as I ought to speak. Wow. All of this belongs to us from God to us. And he said, with this armor, the devil doesn't have a chance if you'll use it. Now, let's see what happened to the Apostle Paul. Let's see if he used it. Do you think he used it on a thorn in the flesh? Let's see what he did. Go to 2 Timothy. I think you found that before, didn't we? Yeah, I think we've been there before. Go to 2 Timothy and look at chapter 3. 2 Timothy chapter, we were in chapter 2 earlier. 2 Timothy chapter 3. Wow, you're going to love it. You're going to love it. You're going to see what the armor did for the Apostle Paul. What's the page number on the pew? 904. 904 in the Pew Bible. All right. 2 Timothy chapter 3, verse 10. Are we there? 2 Timothy 3, 10. Oh, wow, this is something else. This is something else. Are you ready? Get ready. But thou hast known, come on, read with me. Thou hast known my doctrine, my manner of life, purpose, faith, long-suffering, charity, patience, persecutions, afflictions, which came upon me at Antioch, at Iconium, at Lystra, which persecutions I endured. Come on, read with me. But out of them all the Lord delivered me. Out of them all he delivered me. Out of them all he delivered me. And he says in verse 12, yes, and all that will live godly in Christ Jesus shall suffer persecution. Hey, but don't worry about it. His grace is sufficient. I said, his grace is sufficient. Listen to this. You want something to bless the socks off of you? Listen to this. In 1981, God gave this tongues and interpretation to Brother Copeland. And I recently was listening to that tape, that CD, in 1981. Now, see, save your CDs, good CDs. Don't throw them away, ones that you really excite you. Good. Listen what came out of that CD. Listen what Lord, out of that meeting. And the Lord knew we were going to need that this time right here. He had me listen to that CD so I could give this to you. Listen to what he said. This is God talking. He spoke out in tongues. You know, first he spoke in tongues. Koriara shikara, whatever his word, you know. Moshikara bahashidaba. And he went on and on. He said, this is what he said. This is God, Jesus speaking. He says, didn't I say that I want to treat you by grace? Well, I want you to realize, saith the Lord of God, Lord, saith the Spirit of God. Let me start again. Didn't I say that I want to treat you by grace? Well, I want you to realize, saith the Spirit of God, that I told the Apostle Paul that my grace is sufficient. My grace will do the job. My grace is sufficient to the need, whatever it may be. Because through my grace, I look at you as my child, not my slave. I look at you not as my servant, but as my very own offspring. To me, you look just like me. I'm proud of you, saith the Lord. You're beautiful in my eyes, and my grace is sufficient for you. Hallelujah. Isn't that wonderful? Think about that. God speaking to us and saying that. Knew it. He knew even back then. We'd be discussing this day. Is there anything that God doesn't know? Didn't I say that I want to treat you by grace? Well, I want you to realize, saith the Spirit of

Everything Jesus has, I have. Everything Jesus is, I am. Everything he does, I do. As he is righteous, so am I righteous. As he reigns, so do I reign. As he is strong, so am I strong. As he is not of this world system, neither am I. As the Father loves him, so he loves me. Glory to Jesus. Amen. How to be just like Jesus. All right, we got to get you into the airport here in just a moment. I am just about ready to go to the airport. But I got to look at Romans 5:21. Romans 5:21. So we reign with Jesus in strength and in righteousness. Romans 5:21. Hallelujah. Hallelujah. 855. 855. 855. 855 in the pew Bible. We'll bring you in for a landing here in just a few minutes. Come on, endure hardness as good soldiers now. Don't let the flesh get you tired and get you slopping down in the seat and yawning and worrying about your stomach growling. Don't worry about that stuff. We're soldiers now. Be tough. Come on. His grace is sufficient. His grace will get you through all this. Come on. Hang in there. I got to pump you forward here today. All right. Romans 5:21. What does it say? Romans 5 and verse 21. Are we ready? That as sin hath reigned unto death, even so might grace reign through righteousness unto eternal life by Jesus Christ our Lord. That's our message to the people too. As sin reigned unto death. See, if they go the same way they're going, they're going to end up in the lake of fire, right? But grace, the free gift of God, which includes salvation and all the goodness of God, shall reign through the righteousness of God unto eternal life by Jesus Christ. And you are that righteous person taking that message to our world in Jesus' name. You see that? Remember, 1 Peter 2:24 says this. Well, anybody who's ever claimed this for healing knows this. It says, his own self, Jesus, bare our sins in his own body on the tree, that we being dead to sin should live unto righteousness, by whose stripes ye were healed. Now let's do it again. Who his own self bare our sins in his own body on the tree, that we being dead to sins, should live unto righteousness. That means to rule and reign in righteousness, doing what's right. Doing what's right. And that includes studying the scriptures. You see, as we live on this earth, as Christians, we are to reign just like Jesus. As the Father sent me, he said, even so send I you. As he is in this world, so are we. We're going to finish up with 2 Timothy. Go to 2 Timothy and Titus. And this will be our final scriptures that I'll have you look up. Go to 2 Timothy 2. We have a job to do. And we need to prepare for it. Right? And we're doing some of that now. Hallelujah. Hallelujah. 903 in your pew Bible. 903 in the pew Bible. All right, here we are at 2 Timothy 2. Right? Look at verse 15. 2 Timothy 2:15. Read with me. 2 Timothy chapter 2, verse 15. It says, study to show thyself approved unto God, a workman that needs not to be ashamed, rightly dividing the word of truth. Verse 22. Flee also youthful lusts, but follow righteousness, faith, charity. That's God kind of giving love. Peace or shalom with them that call on the Lord out of a pure heart. Okay, are you there? Now look at chapter 3, verse 15. Chapter 3:15. Chapter 3, verse 15, and that from a child thou hast known the holy scriptures, which are able to make thee wise unto salvation through faith which is in Christ Jesus. All scripture is given by inspiration of God and is profitable for doctrine, for reproof, for correction, and for instruction in righteousness. Why? So that the man of God may be perfect, thoroughly furnished unto all good works, so you can rule and reign in strength with Christ Jesus. Amen? Now, just the next book, just a couple, let me show you something. Next book, Titus. Titus 2, the very next book, just to pay, turn one page. Titus 2:11-12. Titus 2, verses 11 through 12. For the grace of God. You see that? What page is that? 906, or 905, 906. All right, Titus 2:11. For the grace of God that brings salvation has appeared to all.

10, teaching us that denying ungodliness and worldly lust, we should what? Live soberly, righteously, and godly in this present world, right? That's ruling and reigning with Jesus, ruling like he does. As he rules, we reign. As he reigns, we reign. As he rules, we rule. We do it in strength, looking for the blessed hope. That's when he comes back. And the glorious appearing of the great God and our Savior Jesus Christ, who gave himself for us that he might redeem us from all iniquity and purify unto himself a peculiar people, zealous of good works, ruling and reigning with Jesus, doing the work of the ministry, going into all of our world and preaching the gospel to every creature. Amen. And then I just mentioned this to you. In the book of Revelation, it says that we are going to rule and reign with him 1,000 years. Wow, this is preparation time as we rule and reign with Jesus on this earth. Just like Jesus, we are to seek help and from the Holy Spirit, and then together we go to the lost. We take this message to the lost. And remember, we talked about the wheat and the tares. And in Matthew 13, it says that a field was planted with good wheat, and the enemy came and sowed weeds in it. They call them tares. And so the servant said, well, should we tear all that up? Should we go pull up the tares? And the master said, no, if you do that, you'll pull the wheat up too. And just wait until the harvest time, and then we'll separate them out. Well, see, that's the end of the world when God separates them out. But in the meantime, he's given us the privilege, the awesome privilege of being able to go change all those weeds to all those tares and weeds, change them to wheat. You take the gospel to them. You go and tell them about Jesus. You tell them how to get saved. You tell them how to get it. Bring them to church. And we have the ability in the spirit realm to change weeds into wheat. You see that? God wants us to change weeds into wheat. He wants us to go and seek and save those that are lost with the Holy Spirit's help. You see that? Oh, that's our job. Let us stand. Glory to God. Hallelujah. Go ye into all the world and preach the gospel to every creature. As he is righteous, so are you righteous. As he reigns, so do you reign. As he is strong, so are you strong. Oh, we're going to take it from the top. We're going to take it from the top, and then we're going to apply the blood of Jesus. All right. This is something we need to be doing. Okay. Hallelujah. Say it with me. Say, everything Jesus is, I am. Everything Jesus has, I have. Everything Jesus does, I do. As he is righteous, so am I righteous. As he reigns, so do I reign. As he is strong, so am I strong. As he is not of this world system, neither am I. As the Father loves him, so he loves me. As he is, so am I in this world. Hallelujah. And as we go, part of our armor is the blood of Jesus. Amen. The word of God teaches us that they overcame the devil by the blood of the Lamb and the word of our testimony in Revelation 12. Therefore, in the name of Jesus, we now apply the blood of Jesus, the blood that has redeemed us, the blood that cleanses us from all sin, the blood of the New Testament, the blood of the everlasting covenant, the blood that has justified us, the blood that gives us the peace and shalom of God, the blood that sanctifies and sets us apart as new creatures, the blood that makes us joint heirs with Jesus to rule and reign with the King of Kings and Lord of Lords. We are to rule and reign with the King of Kings and Lord of Lords. So say this with me. Say, by faith, in the blood of Jesus, I now apply a fresh bloodline of protection around myself, around my church, its members and attendees, and all of its property, around my home, around all my property, my vehicles, wherever I travel, around our families and relatives, and those we witness to and pray for. I apply the blood of Jesus in faith. In the most powerful name in the universe. The name of Jesus. Amen and amen. Hallelujah. Give him praise. Glory to God. Glory, glory, glory. Heavenly Father, we thank you for this word today. We thank you, Lord God. Thank you, Lord Jesus, for the word of God. Thank you, Father God. Thank you, Holy Spirit, for teaching, guiding, and directing us, for taking from the Father and Jesus and showing it to us in Jesus' name. And somebody listening to this says, I want to be in that family. I want to be part of that. Let's lead them to the Lord. Just say it with me. Say, Dear Heavenly Father, come into my heart, Lord Jesus.
and save me now. I believe with all my heart that you, Lord Jesus, went to the cross for me. You were beaten and bruised and nailed for me. You went to hell for me, served my penalty. 3 days later, you were raised from the dead by the power and glory of God, by the Holy Spirit himself. And you rule and reign right now at the Father's right hand. I want to rule and reign with you. So come into my heart, Lord Jesus, and save me now. I repent of the past. I renounce the works of darkness. And I pledge allegiance to heaven. Lord Jesus, I declare by faith, you are my Lord, my Master, my Savior. Fill me to the full with your Holy Spirit. And assign me to the church where I'm to study your word and grow in the grace of God. In Jesus' mighty name. Everybody said amen. Give him a shout. Hallelujah.

praise the name of Jesus. This is Pastor Bruce LeGates, thanking you for spending this time with us as we've fed on God's holy word. Our faith has increased, and that pleases God. If you're not 100% sure you're saved, just cry out sincerely from your heart. Say, Jesus, come into my heart and save me now. I repent of the past. I renounce the works of darkness, and I make you, Jesus, Lord and Master of my life. Thank you, Jesus. May I now encourage you to act on what you've learned and share God's immense love with others. This message is available in its entirety. 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